0: your all in all tonight? Is he your sustainer tonight? Is he the lover of your life?
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That name is Jesus. 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

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In Amana Kopali and Telemaya, you are terrible, Sabbath. So terrible in this place. You are awesome. So awesome in this place. I am the God. Father, you are mighty. So mighty in this place. Irapalia Kapalata. You are glorious. You are glorious. You are glorious. You are glorious. You are glorious. You are glorious. I come into the Holy of Holies. In a manacopalieta letter. Esupiena nacopalata. 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Your glory is beautiful. The weight of your glory is heavy. The weight of the glory of God. Sin cannot withstand his weight. Sickness cannot withstand his weight. Self cannot withstand his weight. Poverty cannot withstand the weight of his glory. Somebody lift your hands and tell him, you are glorious. You are glorious. In a palatele manako. You are glorious. Yes, I release innumerable company of angels. You are glorious. Yes, you are glorious. Oloru Adaya, you are mighty. Oloru Adaya, you are mighty. Oloru Adaya, you are glorious. Oloru Adaya, you are fearful. Ishabala telepe. Onabakia telemena cos. Epalieta lana nakatisha.

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I declare over Nigeria, Ivaladeo. I speak to the federal level, state level, local government level, all over Nigeria. I see something living somebody's chest right now. 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That heart seizure is over forever. 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I'm hearing the name Bamidele, Bamidele, Idereja. 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And the peradiete. 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

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This is your moment. 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I am a Mangatosa and the honor. Arabalakaba. 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

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Only Jesus can heal. I said only Jesus can change. Only Jesus. Only Jesus can promote. And we looked up to him, and our faces were not ashamed. I will look up to the hills, from whence cometh my help? But my help cometh from the Lord, who made the heavens and the earth. Is a rhema word for someone here. 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Look at Jesus. I said, look at Jesus. 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Look at your healer. 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In Anama, Jehovah. Somebody say, my healer, my healer. 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

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Somebody said, defender. Oh, Rabalatele. Defender. Somebody call him. Protector. Somebody call him. Say, my father. 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

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He said, tell them, I am that I am. Whatever you call me, that is what I answer to. If you call me your savior, I will save you. If you call me your deliverer, I will deliver. I give you 30 seconds. Call him what name you want to call him. 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

0: Nations are inside of you. 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

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The Bible says, sing hymns, spiritual songs. Lift up your voice. Come on, sing to him a new song. Sing to him by yourself.

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He says, mighty is our God. Glorious is our God. Powerful is our God. And we sing hallelujah. It's one of my new writings. Are you ready for that? Come on, just wave your hands like this.

children, can I hear you sing, Lord, we bless your name. 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

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But it's a time that you have to connect to the Spirit of God. And as we praise and worship, He speaks to us. God is going to start speaking to you about certain things concerning your life. Lift up your hands. If you want to lie down, you can lie down. If you want to stand, you can stand. If you want to kneel, you can kneel. But let's declare His greatness. For the Bible said, great is our God, and greatly to be praised. His greatness is unsearchable.

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You're greater than any financial situation. You're greater than any health situation. You're greater than any home situation. Lift up your hands. Father, we lift up our hands and we worship you. For you are great. You're great and mighty on our behalf. Great are you, Lord.

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I call him my promise keeper. You know, I was a little girl in a little village in Nigeria, but I had dreams of touching the world. But how could I? It was only just a dream. But God specializes in making the impossible possible. I don't know how many of you have dreams in your heart. And sometimes we have dreams that we dare not tell people because they're going to laugh at us. You know that like, that kind of dreams. And sometimes you might just be the only person in your family. And nobody in your family has ever succeeded. I didn't have role models to look at that could be doing what I'm doing now. But God is a promise keeper. And so when I sing, I know why I'm singing. He's a promise keeper. That it doesn't matter what your environment is like or your family is like, God is able to do exceeding abundantly more than you can ever think or imagine, according to his power, the power of his spirit, of his word that is at work in us. Lift up your hands. Waymaker, miracle walker,

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It doesn't matter how big your dreams are. I'm a witness to His grace and favor. His grace will locate you tonight. Lift up your hands to Him.

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That business is possible. Lift up your hands. Come on. Maybe nobody has ever done it before, but it's possible. Nobody ever went as a slave to the throne, but God did it for Joseph. Lift up your hands.

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And if you trust God, He can do that for you. Lift up your hands. God specializes in giving you ideas that will influence the world. Begin to prophesy. 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This is my five year. In the next 5 years, this is where I want to be. Speak. Don't let the darkness envelop you. Say no to the voice of failure that is in your head. Say no. I'm the head and not the tail. I'm the first and not the last. All that pertains to life and godliness, God has given me. I have an unction from the Holy One. I know all things. I'm blessed. I'm blessed. I'm blessed. Because the Lord has blessed me, no one can curse me. Lift up your hands. Open your mouth. Begin to prophesy. Today is a new beginning. He is a promise keeper. 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

0: 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You are the first among your pearls. 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
0: Lift up your hands. 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Somebody. 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Your boss is just warming up for you. Because it's a new level.
1: It's a new level.
0: Somebody, there's somebody here. Whenever you read, you don't understand. The Bible says you have an unction from the Holy One. In the book of John, it says you know all things. You've taken over. 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

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There's an overflow from your spirit. Wave your hands, worship him. There's someone who is always so slow, but as the Spirit of God moves afresh upon us, there's a speed of the Holy Ghost that has come upon you.

a minister of God here. It has been so hard, so hard, so hard. And you're trying, and you're trying. I don't know if you're a music minister or a word minister, but I know that you've been struggling. But the Spirit of God, as we worship him, he said to you, he said, soak in my spirit. Stay in my spirit and in my word. He said, all that you require for ministry, I have given it all to you. He says, soak in my spirit. There's a speed of the Holy Ghost that I have for you. Lift up your hands. Receive that word right now. Walking in abundance, moving with the speed of the Holy Ghost. When I'm trying to do something, it's only if I don't stay with the Holy Ghost that it doesn't work. Once you stay with the Holy Ghost, he brings to you wisdom. He tells you things that no professor can ever tell you.

You know, my man of God said to us, he said, this year is a year of the supernatural. He's my mentor. He said, it's 10 and 1. When you make one move, it multiplies. That is the speed of the Holy Ghost. Lift up your hands.

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2: Hear ye the Word of the Lord. Hebrews 11:1. Now faith is the substance of things hoped for, the evidence of things not seen. For by it the elders obtained a good report. Verse 32. What shall I more say? Time would fail me to tell of Gideon, Barak, Samson, Jephthah, David also, and Samuel, and of the prophets. Continue with our series, a walk through the hall of faith based on Hebrews chapter 11. Been looking at the prophets, major and minor, for quite a number of months now. Started looking at one of the minor prophets, Zechariah, a few weeks ago. And yesterday, our point number 15 was the shepherds, the narrative thereof. And then today we're talking about issues regarding Jerusalem. So Zechariah chapter 12, reading from verse 1, the siege of Jerusalem is what we have now. The burden of the word of the Lord for Israel, saith the Lord, which stretcheth forth the heavens, lay the foundation of the earth, formeth the spirit of man within him. Behold, I will make Jerusalem a cup of trembling unto all the people round about, when they shall be in the siege, both against Judah and against Jerusalem. And in that day will I make Jerusalem a burdensome stone for all the people, all that burden themselves with it shall be cut in pieces, though all the people of the earth be gathered together against it. Then the second coming is made mention of. Verse 4, in that day, saith the Lord, I will smite every horse with astonishment, and his rider with madness. And I will open my eyes upon the house of Judah, and will smite every horse of the people with blindness. And the governors of Judah shall say in their heart, the inhabitants of Jerusalem shall be in my strength, in the Lord of hosts their God. In that day will I make the governors of Judah like an hearth of fire among the wood, and like a torch of fire in a sheaf, which shall devour all the people round about, on the right hand and on the left, and Jerusalem shall be inhabited again in her own place, even in Jerusalem. The Lord also shall save the tents of Judah first, and the glory of the house of David, and the glory of the inhabitants of Jerusalem, not magnify themselves against Judah. In that day shall the Lord defend the inhabitants of Jerusalem, and he that is feeble among them at that day shall be as David, and the house of David shall be as God, and the angel of the Lord before them. It shall come to pass in that day that I will seek to destroy all the nations that come against Israel. Beloved, the Spirit is poured out, is what we encounter next. Verse 10, and I will pour out upon the house of David, and upon the inhabitants of Jerusalem, the Spirit of grace and of supplications. And they shall look upon me with their tears, and they shall mourn for him as one mourneth for his only son, and shall be in bitterness for him as one that is in bitterness for his firstborn. In that day shall be a great mourning in Jerusalem, as the mourning of Hadad-Rimon in the valley of Megiddon. Israel's repentance is presented. Verse 12. And the land shall mourn, every man, every family apart, the family of the house of David apart, and their wives apart, the family of the house of Nathan apart, and their wives apart, the family of the house of Levi apart, and their wives apart, the family of Shimei apart, and their wives apart. Verse 14, all the families that remain, every family apart, and their wives apart. Beloved, the message and the passage begins with praise of God's creative power. Remind us that He's in control and completely able to accomplish what He

0: the Spirit, grace and supplication. Once the Lord has accomplished his work of judgment of the nations and secured Judah and Jerusalem from them, he will begin a work of grace among the redeemed. The Spirit of grace will be poured out on God's people, though they don't deserve it. But Zechariah shows a pattern for the coming of Jesus and true repentance. First, we look to Jesus, then we mourn for our sins. The repentance that comes to Israel in that day will be like a great mourning, the ultimate fulfillment of the Day of Atonement, day of national mourning over their greatest sin, rejecting Jesus. Prophet reveals that there will be a great individual repentance and great corporate repentance. Israel as a whole will turn to Jesus and repent of their sin of rejecting their Savior. Be blessed with insights into the Word, in Jesus' mighty name. Amen.
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0: Imo, Jigawa, Kaduna, Kano, Katsina, Kebbi, Kogi, Kwara, Lagos, Nasarawa, Niger.
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So we declare that the grace of Jesus, the love of God, the fellowship of the Spirit, they abide with us. They are never changing. They remain. These are the manifestations of the love of God towards us. In Jesus Christ, it is manifested as grace. In the Holy Spirit, it is manifested in fellowship. That fellowship that brings the depth of the heart of the Father to us. And from the throne of God the Father is pure love. John said, I write unto you these things just so that you can arrive at the ultimate knowledge that God is love. I ask that his love abides with you. Amen.

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Thank you. Okay. We're going to bring our last song of this evening. Before I sing this song, y'all, next week on Sunday, that lady you see right there on the end down there, this, you can, she'll be 68 years old next Sunday, y'all. Hey, 68 years old next Sunday, if the Lord saves it. And on Monday, that's my sister, I'll be 53. Now, I can't dance like that, y'all. We're going to bring our last song tonight, and this song goes like this. I said, one.

0: away and.
1: Yeah, that was one of those things where I would see all these songs like that you would later hear on the radio kind of develop, and it was really cool to see the early stages of stuff. And you know, some of them started out as like jokes half the time, and then he'd play them for people, and they'd be like, "Wait, play that again. What's that? I want to." And so it was really cool to see that
0: develop. Court's doing a local gig here. We're going to tell you about that in a second, and Court is going to sing for us as well here. Hold on, they've done a remix of it too, right? That's doing really well.
1: Yes, they did a remix, and they put it out a couple weeks ago. We just shot the video for it a few weeks back, and it started doing really well. And we played it live last week for the first time. It was really fun.
0: What are you going to play for us this morning?
1: Same song, but I'm going to break it down a little bit.
0: All right, very good. I always like the acoustic version. We'll tell you this. Court is performing next Tuesday, June 27th, Hotel Cafe, which is a great venue. Website there, hotelcafe.com. Ladies and gents, here, Court Overstreet.

0: Very nice. Hotel Cafe next Tuesday, hotelcafe.com, the 27th. Don't miss it for that. Cord, thank you so much.
1: Thank you so much for having me in here. Yeah.
2: And you know what? You can't fake any of that. It's just a guitar and a microphone. Beautiful, Cord.
1: Thank you very much.
2: Thank you.
3: Beautifully done.

minister had just completed a revival one night in a Midwestern town, and as he decided to board the train that night, he took a seat beside of a young man. While sitting there, he found that the young man was crying. And he turned to this young fellow and he said, "Young man," said, "I'm a minister. I'm a man of God. And maybe I can say something to help you and encourage you." The young fellow turned and looked at the old preacher and said, "Preacher, I've been roaming this countryside for over 2 years now. I left home some 2 years ago. And while there, I gave my mother and father so many problems and so much trouble. I even had the nerve to strike my father with my fist. So my dad came to me and said, 'Son, we've got to let you go while you're breaking your mother's heart. Preacher, here I am on this train. I wrote my mom a letter and I told her that I'd be on this train because, you see, preacher, 3 weeks ago I gave my heart to Jesus. And I told mom I'd be on this train.'" The old man of God looked at the young fellow and said, "Son," said, "how do you know that everything is going to be all right when you get there? How do you know that you're going to be welcomed and you'll be able to get off the train?" That young fellow turned and looked at the man of God and he said, "Preacher, so all of my life we've lived in a little white house that sits right beside these old railroad tracks. And out back of our house, we have big old apple trees.

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We almost home.

the window and he looked out. Then he turned and he looked at the young man and he said, "Son, son, well, you don't have anything to worry about. That old apple tree is in full bloom. What, it got white rags from one end of that tree to the other. And standing down up under that tree, I see a gray-headed old mom and dad. The big old white bed sheet, and they're just waving it, saying, 'Come on home, son. Come on home.'" And you know, that's

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Coming up next, Lapis LM Radio, teaching.

0: God transformed Dr. Leif Hetland's heart for the nations in a small pastor's meeting in the city of Haugesund in 1995, commissioning him to go out and prepare the nations who have never before heard the gospel. Desiring to spread the mission virus, he founded Global Mission Awareness with the intent of reaching the unreached. Since then, Leif has visited 75 nations on 5 continents and facilitates over 13 peace and harmony conferences in Pakistan, intent on bringing people of different faiths together to build relationships and unity. Leif has brought the gospel into the most spiritual dark areas of the world. Leif's meetings and crusades are widely regarded for supernatural healings, signs and wonders, and over 1 million souls have been saved through his ministry. Let's make welcome Dr.
1: Hello everyone, I am Leif Hetland, and it is such a privilege for me to be able to have this opportunity to be able to share a very, very fresh message that I believe is going to be so vital for the time that we are living in. I just wanted to share a couple of things about me for some of you that do not know who I am. I'm from the country of Norway. I know that's surprising to some of you because my accent. Some of you thought that I had a southern accent, and that's correct because I'm from the southwest part of Norway. So I'm a true southerner. And I live here in Atlanta with my beautiful wife, Jennifer. And in this season, we're getting plenty of time together. And we have 4 amazing children. So here you have a Norwegian Viking married to a Cherokee Indian. And then you can imagine how our kids are. And hopefully in the near future, we're going to have grandbabies because we are getting ready for it. And I just love my family. And it's been such an honor to be able to both connect with the family of heaven, getting to know the Father, getting to know the Son, and getting to know the Holy Spirit. But then be able to see that the same interdependence that the family of heaven have, to be able to start to see that here on earth. The very honor that is in heaven between a Father, Son, and Spirit. How the Father honors the Son, and Son honor the Spirit. Spirit honor the Son, and the Son honor the Father. To see that culture being established here on earth as it is in heaven. Honor is what love looks like. So I do know that many of you have already seen me teaching on these 3 chairs. This is going to be a very fresh message for this time and this season. I don't know if you're aware of it, but we are in the middle of some of the greatest shaking that has ever taken place in world's history. And everything that can be shook seems to be shaken. I had somebody that said, you do not know what's going on, but everything, it seems like it's being shaken. And I said, yes, there is a shaking. And just let go. Don't try to hold on to it. Just let go of anything that you can let go of in this season so that you can experiencing freedom. And because that's what God does. He's setting us free so that we can help to set people free. Because free people sets people free. He's healing us, and heal people heals people. Hurt people hurts people. So God is doing something very new. And it is important for us as believers, first of all, to be able to answer 3 questions. One of those questions is, what on the earth is going on? What's going on in the world right now? Second question that is important for us to be able to be clear about, what is God doing in this season? And what is God doing in this generation? It's important for us to know what God is up to and what God is doing, to have that spirit of the sons of Issachar that understands the time, but also know what to do. So the second question is, what is God doing? And if not, you will be distracted by what the enemy is doing and listen to all the wrong news that is out there. If you do not know the good news, because that's what God is all about, a gospel of the kingdom, the good news of the kingdom, of the rule and the reign of King Jesus in every area of life. And the third that is as important is to be able to understand, where do you fit in? Where do you fit into God's big picture? 7.5 billion people in this world, but there's only one person like you. And here you are, born for such a time as this. How do you invest your time, your talent, and your treasure right? How can you operate from a place of love? How can you arise and shine for your light has gone? And that's part of the reason I have these three chairs with me, and I'm going to be able to bring you in. And my goal today is that you're going to experiencing to live a chair number one lifestyle, that you are going to be able to do what John 17:4, where Jesus says, Father, Father, I have glorified you here on earth, and I have finished everything that he called me to do. That's one of my prayer for you, that you're going to live and love in such a way that you will bring glory to your Father, that the world around you, your family, your business, wherever you've been placed, is going to bring such a glory to who your Father is, that people are going to see how good God is and how loved they are by looking at you. Because what you are beholding is what you're becoming, and what you become is what you will release. And then the second thing Jesus says in John 17:4, I have finished everything that you called me to do. Or I do want

and love from this cheer. And Ephesians 2:6 talking about that you have been seated with Christ in the heavenlies. That is your seating place. And then this is chair number two. Which chair is this? And this is chair number three. Which chair is this? Yes, so say it with me. Chair number one, chair number two, chair number three. Let me just give you the background, how this came about in my life. Quite a few years, it's actually about 20 years ago, I was ministering in a large African-American church. It was one of those Sunday morning services where the presence of Jesus showed up. I will never forget it, because there was some amazing healings. There was such an outpouring of the Holy Spirit. And I still remember, because I was they put me in this chair when I was sitting in the service, and it's kind of this VIP chair. And I felt a little bit uncomfortable with it. But I remember when the service was over, the people were just like overwhelmed, and they couldn't wait for that evening service because they were going to bring their sick people. I even had one person that says, oh, we have a Down syndrome in an institution. I'm going to get the person because I believe he's going to get healed. So it was such a grace in the Sunday morning service. But then I didn't realize what was actually taking place from experiencing the very pleasure of the Father on a Sunday morning service. Then as I was driving home, there was this little whisper, there was this little voice. And I realized later on, it was not the voice of the loving Father. But that little whisper just started, Leif, you were very anointed this morning, or you are. And in a moment, the presence just lifted. And I couldn't see his face. I couldn't hear his voice. I couldn't feel his love. So I went from pleasure to pressure. I went from operating from a place of rest to feel this restlessness. And now in the next moment, I know that I'm supposed to be there back again on Sunday night, realizing that there's all this expectation, but I realize I don't have the anointing. I'm not burning oil right now. I'm burning flesh. And I just almost panicked. And I got home, and then instead of being anointed at home, I was kind of agitated with my wife and my kids, and I was so restless. And it was like looking at my watch, knowing the service is coming, and it's getting closer and closer to the service, and I didn't have anything to bring. And that's when this whole message on these three chairs, because what I didn't realize at that moment, that Sunday morning I had been in chair number one, but I didn't realize in a moment I ended up in chair number two. And when you're in chair number two, you see how big the giant are. But when you're in chair number one, you see how big God is. I didn't realize I went from the resting place, chair number one is such a resting place, to the restless place. I went from operating as a son with a loving father to eventually moving in and feeling more like an orphan and that God had forsaken me. It's a whole different way of living and loving. And that's when I realized, and I started to develop some language here to help myself so that I could be in chair number one. And eventually my marriage can be a chair number one marriage. Then my kids can live in a chair number one home. And then when I go to work, that my workplace could be a chair number one workplace. So this started a journey of discovering this message on the three chair. So the question today is, which chair are you living your life from? Are you a chair number one believer? Are you a chair number two believer? Or are you a chair number three non-believer? If you live your life in chair number one is all about the kingdom of God. I want you to say that with me. Say, kingdom of God. In Matthew 6:33, it says, seek first his kingdom and his righteousness, and all these things shall be added unto you. So what it says there in Matthew 6:33, if your priority list is that you are seeking first his kingdom, and his righteousness, not your righteousness, but his righteousness, that everything in life is going to be added unto you. So the people in chair number one, it is all about the kingdom of God, seeking first his kingdom. And to put it in a simple way, if you're going to have a kingdom, you need to have a king of that kingdom. And his name is Jesus. The people in chair number one, Jesus is the king of their life. They have surrendered to the Lordship of Jesus, and they do believe that they can totally trust him. So this is a resting place for people in chair number one. They have established a life upon something that is unshakable, an unshakable kingdom, and an unchanging person, and his name is Jesus. He rules and he reigns. Chair number two is a little bit different. This chair is all about the kingdom of self. The person living the life here, just like

I described in my story, it is about me, the kingdom of self. When I'm in chair number two, I don't like it. It's a little uncomfortable. I am a believer. And the good news is you will get to heaven. The bad news is you will not bring heaven to you. The good news is, as I'm saying, that when you're in chair number one, you are saved. The bad news is you are not safe, because the shaking is not just touching chair number three, it's also touching chair number two in this season. So when we are in this season that we are living in, an inlet of transition, is kingdom of God, chair number one, kingdom of self, chair number two, and the kingdom of the wall, chair number three. If you live your life in chair number one, it is the spirit-filled life. The Bible says, walk in the spirit, and you will not fulfill the desires of your flesh. If you will look at a chair number one believer, they are full of love, joy, peace, patience, kindness, because they are abiding in Jesus. These nine fruits of Jesus will come out of their life. So in the middle of the squeezing that is going on, and there is a squeezing going on, what's in you comes out. So if I was to squeeze an orange, it's going to be orange juice. You squeeze a lemon, it's going to be lemon juice. When you squeeze a chair number one believer, what is going to come out of their life, it is going to be Jesus. The very aroma, the very presence of Jesus. So the people that are living in chair number one, you will find that they found their resting place. They found their identity. They found their intimacy. They found their inheritance. And they found their destiny in Jesus. Chair number two is different. It is not the same thing as chair number one. This is the soulish life. That means that somebody that is living in chair number two is ruled by their emotion, will, mind, and personality. When you are in chair number two here, and you will learn more and more about it, you will find that you're very restless. While chair number one, there is always rest. When you are in chair number two, it's actually the root system of chair number two is fear. And when you're sensing, I know that I'm in chair number two, when I start to feel fear, and out of that there is anxiety, there's shame, there's guilt, the enemy will start to blackmail you. So I know when I'm ending up in chair number two. While in chair number one, I am rooted and grounded in love. Hey, I said I'm rooted. That means my root system and my foundation is love. Ephesians 3:17. When you're in chair number one, you're stepping in how high and how deep and wide and long that love is, so that the fullness dwells in there. And then you can step into Ephesians 3:20, the exceedingly abundantly more than you can think and ask lifestyle. So when I'm in chair number one, I love when I'm in this place. This is my resting place. The hard work of rest. Rest becomes your weapon of warfare. And out of rest, you're actually wearing the enemy out. When I'm here, wow, I know who I am and I know whose I am. I know my Father. I'm able to see His face. And the way I look at everything else is different. I'm able to hear my Father's voice. The Bible says, my sheep hears my voice and follows me. When I'm in chair number one, I feel His love. And I'm not looking for love in wrong places, because I've already have an A plus before I take the exam. When I'm living in chair number one and I'm experiencing the very affirmation of my Father, I know that I am His. I know I'm His beloved. I know I'm His beloved son, and that my Father loves me and He is well placed with me. I don't get my value based upon what I do. When I'm in chair number one, I get my value based who I am. And I wish I could tell you that I always live in chair number one. Actually, when this crisis situation started to come in, I had just come from Malaysia on a trip, and I was tired, because often what you will find is that first it is fatigue that comes in. And I do not know how it is with you, but for me, I have been so busy with so many different things. And then you get one attack, and then there's another attack. And it is these emotional expenses that led to fatigue. And then when the enemy uses the weapon of fatigue, when you're just tired, from the fatigue, he pushes the button of fear. And then you change into the wrong chair. Because remember chair number two? It's fear-based. This is the soulish living. Saved,
Yes. Going to heaven? Yes. But not knowing how to bring heaven to you. So then in the next moment, the fatigue brought me into fear. Now I'm in this chair. And then the next thing, the enemy comes in, he starts to blackmail you. Failure. Leif, you're supposed to be in chair number one. You're supposed to be head and not tail. Leif, you're supposed to. Don't you remember all the words and the prophecy? And then in the next moment, you are stuck now in chair number two. And suddenly in the next moment, shame comes in. Then guilt. And then there's pain in chair number two. And that pain is looking for pleasure. And the two ways in chair number two often we're going after, either it's going to be religion. So I have a tendency in chair number two is to start to try to spiritualize it. I would try to get actively involved in religious activity, feeling I need to do something. Because if I do something, then I will have, then I will become. Welcome to the orphan world, where the orphan spirit will start to operate. And you will start to operate from an orphan heart instead of chair number one, instead of being a beloved son and beloved daughter that are living your life like you have a home. In chair number two, I maybe have a nice house, but I don't have that place of belonging. Because in chair number two, I have to behave, to believe, to belong. And when I'm in that place, the next thing the enemy will do is forsaken. You failed, and now you're forsaken. So fatigue, fear, failure, and then forsaken. Now you're isolated, and you can be in quarantined in chair number two, and you are the only one there. And then the enemy will start there, and you are either then going after religion or rebellion. And you're just going to find different ways to try to medicate. And for some people, that can maybe be just a binge on Netflix. I'm not saying that Netflix is wrong, or it can be other areas. But you're going to try to go into a world of escapism, because pain is looking for pleasure. But then you're going to start to see that there's a whole wall in chair number three. And that could be Muslims or Hindus or Buddhists. The majority of America is living in chair number three. The majority of the world is living, and they are lost in chair number three. And now you will realize that this world is actually influencing you. And in chair number two, you're not able to influence the world. You're being influenced by the world. In chair number two, when you are here, you will talk about, oh, it's getting dark. While when you're in chair number one, you're in the light business. And every time there is darkness, your stock goes up. And you're realizing that you can arise and shine, for your light has come. I'm going to give you a couple of stories connected with this. Because I've had many different times I've learned the lessons of chair number two. I still remember very clearly that there was a time I had just come to Pakistan. And I was at a Vari hotel, in my hotel room. It was also one of those moments that I didn't realize that I had gone from chair number one to chair number two. And again, I'd spent about 72 hours traveling to the Middle East. And there has been some delays, and had ended up in Dubai. And finally, in the middle of the night, when I got to Avari Hotel, I couldn't sleep. I was exhausted. And finally, by early morning, I finally got to be able to snooze for a few moments. And then, right outside, it was the first early prayer. And then in the next moment, because listen, when you're in chair number one, you are anointed. But when you're in chair number two, you are annoying. And then in the next moment, I'm starting getting irritated, and, oh God, it's getting harder, it's difficult, and I can't sleep. And so in chair number two, you're whining, while in chair number one, you are shining. And I started to whine, and I started to complain. And I decided, again, my escapism is, let me look at TV to try to get rid of some of the fear and anxiety and irritation and the restlessness that I had. And I'm starting to click the channel, and it was like one imam after the other is just teaching on TV. And I was looking for CNN. And then finally, as I was looking on TV, I decided I'm going to try to go back to sleep. And I couldn't, so I went back to the channels again. And then there was one imam there, and I could just feel, because as I was looking at that imam, chair number three, I was looking from chair number two. And here is the difference. If you're looking from chair number one, you do not see people the way they are, but the way they're going to be. If you are in chair number one, as I'm saying, you do not treat people based upon their history, but their destiny. It's a whole different way. When I'm looking here, I will see Islam as a problem.
in chair number two. Well, while I'm in chair number one, I see Islam as a promise. Can you see the difference? It's a whole paradigm difference. Because in chair number one, I have the lenses of love. In chair number one, I'm seeing my Father's face. And I'm seeing me the way Papa God sees me. And the way I see the world and the way I see the future is very different. Full of love, full of joy, full of peace. So I was stuck in this chair. And then the Holy Spirit whispered to me. The challenge in chair number two, God speaks. The problem is not God. It is just that when God speaks, it has to filter its way through your soul to touch your spirit. While in chair number one, the spirit, soul, body, and out of there is life. So here you are hearing the Father's voice. There is nothing that stops you from receiving what the Father says. But here the only thing is a little bit difficult. Is this God or is this the devil or is this just myself? So when God was speaking, I heard a little whisper and he says, "Do you see that imam? I want you to meet him." And I'm thinking, I don't want to meet him. I want to sleep. And I was complaining a little bit, whining a little bit. But the Holy Spirit, I realized it was the Holy Spirit. He says, I want you to meet him. And I was like, I don't know even how to connect. I don't know who he is. But by the morning, I just made a decision to be obedient. And to be honest with you, the selfish reasons I was thinking so I could go back to sleep. Maybe if I'm obedient, God is going to give me some sleep. But then eventually I contacted my coordinator, Dr. Marcus Fida, and I said, "Marcus, do you see that there's that certain time on television and you have this person, this imam?" And I just felt the Holy Spirit says, "We're going to meet him." And Marcus was telling me, he says, "Leif, that's going to be almost impossible. You need to understand this guy in the Middle East is as big as Oprah is in America." So I was thinking, well, I felt it was the Holy Spirit. And first he was saying, "This is almost impossible." I said, "Well, please just contact his headquarters and see if we can meet." A few hours went by and then I got the news back again. Marcus Fida came back and says, "I contacted the headquarters and I couldn't even get through the secretary of his personal administrator. The answer is no, there's no way that he wants to see you." And I don't know what to do. And I thought, "Yeah, God, now I can sleep." And then the Holy Spirit says, "Leif, I didn't ask you to try to see him. I said, I want you to see him." And it's like and at that moment, I started to be broken. I said, "I don't know how to do that." And then I did something, and this is the lifestyle of each one of us in this season. I repented. The word repent means metanoia. It means change the way you think. So the metanoia, repent. I repented. That means I went back into the penthouse where I belong with Papa God. Repent. In chair number one, you're living in the penthouse. Why would you want to live in the basement in chair number two when you can live in the penthouse in chair number one? Repent. So I went back to chair number one. And then the Holy Spirit, now in chair number one, the voice is clear. And the Holy Spirit says, "I want you to watch the television." And he said, "What do you see when you look at this man?" And I'm standing there and thinking about, I'm looking at that TV. And I said, I see an imam. He said, "What else do you see?" And then I'm just quiet for a few moments because I knew the Holy Spirit was not asking me the question because he lacked the answer. Actually, the Holy Spirit was asking me because he wanted me to see what the Father was seeing. If you are looking at the terrorist Saul in the New Testament, what are you seeing? In chair number two, I would say, "I see a terrorist. He was involved in the killing of Stephen." But if you are in chair number one and you're seeing the same terrorist Saul, what are you seeing? "Oh, I see the Apostle Paul. I see love is patient, love is kind, it does not envy. I see the author of most of the New Testament. I see this incredible follower of Jesus." That's what I see. And that's the beautiful part of chair number one, that you're seeing with the eyes of love. You're seeing things from heaven's perspective. You're seeing the invisible so that you can do the impossible. So I started to describe. I say, I see a man of peace. I see a peacemaker. I see this, and I start to speak to the television, and I can feel my spirit is becoming alive. I see this guy is going to change the world with peace. And then the Holy Spirit, "What are you going to do about it?" And I'm just taking a few moments there. And I just waiting again, because in chair number one, it is coming from him. And then it goes through him and it goes back to him. So I just waited till the Father just gave me an idea. And in a moment, it was like this crazy idea that came to me and said, "I am going to give him the International Peace Award of the Year."
And I was thinking, that is crazy enough thought that it must be God. I knew it couldn't be the devil. It's definitely not my flesh, because that's the last thing that I would do. And I knew that in chair number two, if it is the devil or the flesh, but I knew that it can't be. This has to be you, Father. You are actually whispering to me. What a brilliant idea. Let me go and get an international peace award made up. So we made this glass sculpture. It was a $240, if you translate it into rupees. And we bought and got put together his name, put together here from Global Mission Awareness, the Ambassador of Love, and then put the name of this top Muslim leader, and says, you have won the International Peace Award because you are seeing them from heaven's view. And later on, we contacted the headquarters of this person. And again, the same person said, we told you he's not interested. And they said, well, I don't know if you're aware, but that your boss, he has won the International Peace Award of the Year. And he said, what are you talking about? Oh, he has won the International Peace Award. What do you think is going to happen to you and your position if he finds out that he has won this big International Peace Award and you stopped him from receiving it? You stopped him from receiving the honor. And he got a little, let me check. So he went to his personal assistant and we got a similar response. And finally, we got the news. And a couple of my people, one was Bob Phillips and a couple of other of my friends, we went over to that headquarter, was invited there, and on one side all the imams are sitting, and on the other side, the women behind the burqa. And I was able to come there and to present the Peace Award of the Year. Something just started to change. The environment started to change, because in chair number one, you become an environment changer. So if he can change this environment, we can change any environment that is in this world. So in chair number two, it's different. Here you're always checking the temperature of what's in the world, and you're being affected by the temperature. But while you're in chair number one, you become a thermostat. You're actually setting the temperature in homes, in businesses, in community, in school systems. So it's a whole different way of living and loving. When you are in chair number two, you're very pathetic. While you are in chair number one, you're very prophetic. And I know that most of us, when you're hearing this message, it is not that easy. And I think that if I'm asking you an honest question, which chair are you living your life from? Maybe you are here. Maybe you're watching and you do not know Jesus. You're not living for Jesus. You're living in chair number three. And perhaps because you've been around so much chair number two believers. And I believe that chair number two is the biggest hindrance for the world to see how good Papa God is and how loved they are. It's not that they are not open. It's not that they're not willing to receive. Just like I shared with this imam that has become a very, very special friend of mine today. Just what was taking place there. First, sometimes God has to do something in our life so that we do not constantly slip into chair number two. I just actually have a pastor of a great church. He heard me do this chair message. And this pastor, he was telling me, I didn't know that chair number one existed. All my life, I have lived in chair number two. He said, I did marriage from chair number two. And it was all about me in my marriage. He said, I didn't know the needs of my wife. Actually, I felt she was there to meet my needs, to fulfill my needs, to fulfill my calling. And it was my church. It was about me building my church. And I just realized I've been wrong and I've repented. And I went home and I repented to my wife and repented to my children that I did not operate from a place of unconditional love. I didn't operate from a place of honor. I did not know how to receive his love. I didn't know how to become love. And as a result, I couldn't give something that I was not. But he says, now I have changed. And my wife graciously have forgiven me. My children have graciously. Then I went to the leadership in church because I operated more from a fear perspective, punitive. They're like, I have a bigger stick than they have. And I use fear to control. And I went to repent because I realized that Jesus, he would have washed their feet. That's what he did with his group. And then Jesus said, in the same way now as I loved you, I want you to love one another. And that's how this world is going to see that you're my disciple by the way you love one another. So first let me love you by washing your feet.
And after he did that, he had communion together with them. And then he gave them this very simple word. As I have loved you, I want you now to love one another. You start to serve. You start to minister. You find a brokenness in people's life. And it is going to be change. So let me just kind of start to land this down. The question again is, which chair are you living your life from? And I believe the majority, to be honest with you, 90% of the believers, according to most of the study and research that I've seen, about 90%, they live their life in chair number two. And some of them have a visit in chair number one. It's visitation. It's like, wow, it was a special meeting. We had a revival service and Jesus showed up in church. It's like visitation instead of habitation. But they live in chair number two. Go back to chair number two and operate from chair number two. This very place where they're not able to see his face clearly, not able to hear his voice clearly. They're not feeling his love and are looking for love in the wrong places. Operating more like orphans than beloved sons and daughters. Being influenced by this world and not able to influence this world. And they are hoping that Jesus is going to come while Jesus is asking the church to go. Hoping that he's going to rescue us away from this world and believing actually that the problem of this world is darkness. But again, I mentioned we don't have a darkness problem in the world, but lack of light. Because light is always greater than darkness. Love is always greater than fear. And perfect love always casts out all fear. So what are some of the things then in your life that brings you into chair number two? What are some of the buttons the enemy pushes in your life that brings you into this chair number two? And how does he use fear, shame, or guilt to keep you in this place? Second question I will ask also connected to this. What are some of the things when you're in chair number two? Is it religion or is it rebellion? Are you struggling with different sin issue because there is this root pain in your life? You do not feel connected totally to God. And you do not feel connected to people. That's a good evidence in chair number two. You actually feel very restless instead of being restful. Chair number two, you are always restless. And I know myself when I'm in chair number two, that restlessness creeps in. And in the chair number two, I feel this thing that I need to do something. I need to do something. And even now when the coronavirus, the first week, during that season, and if you have been through that season like I was, but when that happened in that season, the first week, I was in chair number two. I did not know what to do with it. I've been teaching about chair number one. I've done this message so many different times, but in the middle of it, when this coronavirus, as I mentioned, came in, the fatigue, the fear, the failure forsaken, I ended up in chair number two. And I realized again that so much of my identity is still in what I am doing, instead of who I am. I've written a book called Healing the Orphan Spirit. In the season, handy, rewriting it and still recognize so much of that orphan heart still comes to surface. And I see that especially when I am in his chair. How do you know that? When you were not able to do anything, you're not able to provide. Suddenly you have all, it was like a perfect storm for us. Things are being canceled and all you can do is to do nothing. Why is it so hard for you to do nothing? It's that restlessness that comes in. That restlessness that comes in. And that restlessness is rooted in fear and is connected to the orphan heart. Because so much of our value system is I do. And if I do, I have. And if I have, I become. While chair number one, it is very, very different. So after about a week in chair number two, I went back again to chair number one where I belong. And that is, this is my resting place. Here I am. I am, and I am his. I'm his beloved. I'm his beloved son. My papa loves me. He likes me. He delights me. I am his happy thought. I don't have to prove anything to receive his love. I've already received his love. I've received the affirmation of my father, so I don't have to look for affirmation from everybody else that is around me. And my value system is not what I do. My value system is who I am. And because of who I am, I already have. In Luke
15, he says to the prodigal brother, all that I have is yours. In chair number one, you will live from fullness. When I'm in this place, Papa, you are my provider. You are my protector. You are my guide. You are my healer. You are my strength. You are my wisdom. You are my joy. Everything I need, I find in you. And you are a good, good father. That's who you are. And loved, that's who I am. So in the middle of a long, long season, in the middle of that, finding that resting place, being a son with a good, good father. So from that place, I am. Because of who I am, I have. And now because of what I have, I get to do. So the doing doesn't come based upon the restlessness, but it comes from the resting place that freely I've received, freely I can give. And I believe with all of my heart that one of the biggest gifts in this season of change and transition, because the whole world is going through shaking in chair number three. Chair number two is being shook, but in chair number three, you're going to find something that is unshakable. And I believe that the two primary things you're going to find in chair number one, first, his presence, and second, his people. Wow. When I'm in chair number one, I'm a son with a dove. If you remember, the Holy Spirit came and rested upon Jesus. When I'm in chair number two, I have pigeons. And pigeon religion is very different than when the dove is there. So come home. Come home to the resting place. Take a few moments and just go back again and saying, this is who I am. It's like Jesus, Matthew 3:17, before he had done anything, before he healed any sick, before he cast out any demons, he got this report card from the Father. This is my beloved. This is my beloved Son, whom I am well pleased. And then he went through the wilderness season like many of us are. And in that, maybe like quarantine for 40 days in the wilderness during his greatest weakness. But he never left chair number one. And the devil comes in and said, hey, if you are a son of God, why don't you turn this rock into bread? But Jesus is in there even in his greatest weakness. I don't have to prove anything. I already have the approval of my Father. I already had an A+ before I take the exam. I don't have to prove anything. He is a good, good Father. That's who he is. And love, that's who I am. Second test comes in. Well, if you are a son. And then the third test, if you are a son. No, I know who I am, and I know whose I am. And then at that moment, the devil just had to leave him. And then he came out of the wilderness full of the Spirit, and he says, the Spirit of the Lord is upon me. The dove is there, and he has anointed me. And in the middle of all the bad news that's going on, I got good news. And you will be a good news son and daughter when you find your resting place in chair number one. And then your home, your marriage, being connected in chair number one, rooted and grounded in love. Seeing his face, hearing his voice, feeling his love, experiencing his presence, and abiding in his pleasure. That's the starting point for transformation. And transform people will transform people. Change people will change people. Heal people will bring healing to people. So he's taking you out of chair number two. He's bringing you home where you're living your life like you have a home, where you have a father, a provider, a protector. And as a beloved son and daughter, creation is just moaning and groaning. Where are the sons? Where are the daughters? And then season is going to come in where you're going to step into glory. It's like a fish in water, an eagle in the sky, you and I in that ocean of that love. Is going to be able to coming into this world and ministering the very life and the very love of Jesus. A God that loves this world so much that he would send his only begotten Son. But also the very love that Jesus had that he would send you and I full of the Holy Spirit to be able to represent the same Father that Jesus did and to be able to bring transformation. Jesus is going to come back, and when he comes back, it's going to come for a chair number one bride. It's going to be the wise virgins that you will see in chair number one that are burning brightly without burning out. Those are going to be lamps, and they're going to be light in this dark world. I believe he's inviting us to live in love in such a way in chair number one that we will make it hard for people to go to hell and easy for people to go to heaven. Just based upon that people get to see how good he is
and how loved they are. God bless you. Take a few moments, reflect over this, and ask yourself the question, which chair am I living from? And if you're in chair number two, repent and come home. Find the very things that brings you into chair number two. And then start this journey, 30 days of just focusing on this chair number one. What does this look like? What does love look like in your life, in your home, in your connection community, with His presence and with His people? And then starts to see how that's going to influence the world that He's placed you in.

and you weep, you cry. Because of that, your hidden pain. Jesus Christ is telling you today that the battle is over. The victory is won. Hey, hallelujah, oh, hallelujah. Bring it up. But just in case you are here, because the only way you can connect to this kind of victory is to connect to the one that has won the victory for us. See, naturally, we were all losers. But we became winners when we connected to the one that has won it for all of us. The Bible says, for God so loved the world that he gave his only begotten son. That whosoever, anybody, no matter where you've been, no matter what you have done, whosoever believes in him will not perish, but have everlasting life. I want to give you the opportunity today. I'm not going to call you out, but at the comfort, wherever you are, is between you and God. From the sincerity of your heart, place your hand on your chest, close your eyes, and connect. The only thing you need to do is believe that Jesus Christ came to earth, and that he died, and he rose up on the third day. And through his death and resurrection, we have been set free for life. So repeat this after me. Say, dear Lord Jesus, I believe in my heart today that indeed you came to the world and you died despite the fact that you had no sin, and you rose on the third day. And through your death and resurrection, your blood has washed away my sin. Today, I confess that I am a sinner, and I come to you today that you should cleanse my sin. I surrender my life to you today, and I accept you as my Lord and Savior. Take charge over me and be the Lord over my life. Thank you, Jesus, because I'm now born again and because I've been accepted into the family of God. In Jesus' name we pray. Welcome to eternal life, ladies and gentlemen. Welcome to eternal life. Welcome to true freedom.

a quick gist about that song so that you can take it more seriously. A quick history about the song. I was literally, because me and my band, we pray Mondays, Wednesdays, Fridays via Zoom. One of those days, I was leading in worship on my piano. And the song dropped in my heart as if I knew it before. And I started singing it. And at that point, it felt like that was what they were singing in heaven. It felt like that was what the heavenly choir was singing. Then I produced it by myself in the studio, featured by Lumi Deborah, and we released the first edition. And it was doing well.

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It's a very simple song, but there's something you feel in you. So when you are singing out, believe that we are joining the heavenly choir and we are giving praise.

0: God bless you. 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I did not know he was coming. Oh, he's supposed to be in Oyo. He has a show in Oyo. Boshese, Oyemi. Bro, I appreciate you. God bless you. Let's put our hands together for him. Thank you so much.
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Jesus can save. Jesus can heal. Jesus can deliver. There is no other name given to us in heaven and earth. Jesus can deliver from every obscurity, from every pain, from every bondage, from every family disease or curse. 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You are delivered. As we call that name one more time. 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

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Thank you, Father. 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God bless you.

0: Welcome to this transformative message by Leif Hedlund, titled Supernatural Abundance.
1: Well, good morning, everybody. Let's just wave and smile for a second. Let me see all of you good-looking people. Wow. Say the word wow.
2: Wow.
1: And let's say it backwards.
2: Wow.
1: It is. And let's say it upside down.
2: Wow.
1: Mom. Yeah, that's good. Heaven on earth is a family business. And I was calling our pastor, Steve Hale, and Lindy, during worship. I just walked out there and I said, I just want you to know that it is working. The kingdom family is working. And it was beautiful. I stood up here worshiping with you. I walked in the back and I wanted to feel, how does it feel like worshiping from the back? I even went outside here just to feel the presence of God. It was out in the hallway. Then I came up here where everybody was dancing and getting in the middle of it. I do not know which place is the best place, but it is working. And I just wanted to say that it is an honor for me. It's an honor for my wife and I, and for even just watching my three daughters and my wife and my son-in-law, but all of them. But just to see our family, this is a dream come true for us. And it's hard for people to understand if you have not been in a dry season where you didn't have this extravagant worship, if you didn't have this family culture, where you didn't have an open heaven. But when we are coming in here, I mean, there's no other place I would rather be. I was in a large church of 4,000 people last weekend, and my wife and I were heading to Europe on Monday. To Eric Johnson is joining us. We're doing a conference in Norway and in Stavanger. I mean, as I travel around the world, there's no place I'd rather be than home, and to be right here with you guys and to worship with you. This is home to me, and I hope the people from Mobile, Alabama, that is here, you feel the same way. And that's what I do believe that God wants is wherever people are living is to creating a family culture where every single person is coming in and they know who they are and whose they are. They have a solid identity. They know their value and they are dreaming with God, a dream culture. And that's what this is all about. And Pastor Steve Hale, we usually when I'm home, we always get together usually once a week, have breakfast, lunch, and we're dreaming together and talking and sharing heart and just kingdomizing. And as we did that, I just started to talk a little bit about abundance. And let me just ask a couple of questions. How many of you, first of all, are excited that when Jesus died on the cross, he took your sin so that you will be righteous? How many are excited about that? Okay. How many of you are excited that Jesus took your shame so that you will be glorified? How many of you believe that Jesus also became sick, so by his stripes you are healed?
2: Yeah.
1: And we could just go on and on with these wonderful divine exchanges that took place at the cross. And pretty much the good news, or the good news of the gospel, is actually that it was a father that had a family, and he lost his kids, and he wants his kids home. He wants his family back. And that's pretty much what is taking place right now. And that's what we are part of as an historic movement. God wants his family back. He wants his sons and daughters back. And it took a long time. I'm just going to put and set the stage for this. But it took about 1,500 years since Pentecost and an outpouring of the Holy Spirit before actually people had access to Jesus. I don't know if you're realizing that. I mean, people got saved, and there was people here and there that had an encounter with justification by faith. But pretty much what was going on for over 1,500 years, from generation to generation, people were living actually in fear, almost like what they do in the Muslim world today. They did not have an assurance about their salvation. They didn't have a place where they could just come, until eventually there was a man named Martin Luther. And before that, almost 100 years earlier, there was a man at Gutenberg that got a printing press because people had to go to a priest that stood between them and God. So they didn't have this relationship with Jesus like we know it today. But because there was a man that recognized and he was reading the book of Romans, got this tremendous revelation that we all agree with and can say yes and amen. It is very simple. If there's people in this room today, if you were to die and we're saying, how many of you here right now, if you know that you have sin in your life, you can come to Jesus, you can experience a divine exchange. You had an F on your report card. Jesus had an A plus. He wants to change report card with you. I mean, that's a pretty good deal. And so what happens actually at the cross is that Jesus takes your F and he gives you an A plus. And it's a totally different way of living. And everybody know that's easy today. It's easy for people. We have it here almost every Sunday. Somebody's coming up here. They're receiving Jesus. Or out on the streets or at the workplace, people are receiving Jesus. And the reason that is very easy today is because somebody paid the price. I want you to know, somebody paid. That's what we are playing. Oh, you hear me? But what if, here's my question, what if healing had been restored as part of the first Reformation? It was not. What if healing had been restored? Signs, wonders, miracles, the very thing that we have. It was not part of the first Reformation. The first Reformation was connected, and I love the first Reformation, justified by faith, grace alone. It is a gift of God, salvation. The focus there is actually Jesus. Later on, we know there was another Reformation, the Holy Spirit. And Azusa Street kind of became a birthing point to that Reformation. And we are not just talking about renewal. We're not just talking about restoration. We're not just talking about revival. We're talking about there was a Reformation. The whole world was being reformed as God is setting up the stage for something more. Say there is something more. The Bible says in Acts chapter 3 that Jesus is going to be seated in heaven until. Say until.
2: Until
1: the restoration of all things. Say all things.
2: All things.
1: So there's something that he is waiting for. He is restoring back again certain things because the kingdom of the Lord is going to become the kingdom of this world. And he is going to rule and reign forever.
2: Yes.
1: Did you realize that?
2: Yes.
1: Did you realize that we are living in a time where he is pouring out his spirit upon all flesh? So I'm just putting a basic foundation because I don't want to go in and talk about kingdom economics or supernatural abundance without having a foundation. Somebody paid, and as a result, we are playing. So when the Azusa Street, I don't know if you're realizing, but when the Azusa Street, after a long season of gestation, there was people that had the Holy Spirit. And the Holy Spirit has always been around. From eternity past, there was a Father, Son, Spirit. It was a family. I don't know if you're realizing that.

spirit that is in the land. And I'm going to connect that a little bit in a few moments to finances, share a little bit of my story. Today, I want to talk about journey to supernatural abundance. But I wanted to set the stage for that. When Holy Spirit came on the stage, and by the way, as a result of the first Reformation, what you saw now, there was a renaissance. As a result, you started to see the education institution. You started to see whole society. Before then, you would find less than 1% of the population of the world had resources. But as soon as now they had access to the Word of God, Gutenberg created a printing press. It was no longer that you have to go to a priest. You have access directly yourself to the Father through Jesus Christ. And people started to get the Word of God. They started to get revelation. And they started to look at kingdom economics. They started to see, wow, God is a creative God. And he has created a creative people. As people were reading the Word of God, and they suddenly started to become alive. That's how you got a whole middle class. That's how you got the university systems. That's how you see places like Harvard or Princeton and Yale and all of these education institutions. It came as a result of that first Reformation. But there was nothing wrong with the first Reformation. There was something still that was not right. It was powerless. It was not supernatural in itself. What unified people was doctrine, that you have to agree what I say. And if you agree with me, you say amen. And if not, you divorce and we start another group. Yeah. And as a result, we have 486,000 orphanages that we call churches. Yeah. And then we hope that Papa's going to come and visit, but we don't know how to get Papa to stay. But then the Holy Spirit came in, and I love the Holy Spirit. How many are here? He's the best person I've ever known. He's always full of joy, always full of love. Always full of peace. And he's so patient. He's so kind. He's so extravagant. The Holy Spirit. I love the Holy Spirit. He's always been around. But now something happened as a result of Azusa Street. The Holy Spirit. People had encounter and experiences. Before then, as part of the first Reformation, the Holy Spirit moved within. But now the Spirit came upon. And as my friend Bill Johnson says, the Spirit within you is for yourself. The Spirit upon you is for the people around you. Yeah. You shall receive power when the Holy Spirit comes upon you so that you can be a witness, so that you can live the Jesus life, so that the supernatural becomes natural for you. And that's a good bargain, a good deal. Before then, you had a few superstars in the middle of it. Wow, they had a Holy Ghost. And you will find a few different people, but it was a high price. Say high price. Somebody paid a price. Somebody paid so that we are playing. And we need to honor that. If we do not recognizing that, we do not know what we need to pay for now so the next generation can play. Yeah. Are you getting it? Because if not, it becomes an entitlement mentality, but it was very costly. There was only a few people that had experience with the Holy Spirit. And many of them, they were separated from their family. There was actually people being martyred and killed because of their involvement with the Holy Spirit. The third person of the Trinity. But we know the different moves, and if I had the time, that's not what I'm going to talk about. But we saw the different waves that took place as a result of it, the Latter-day Rain movement. We had an incredible healing revival that took place with people like William Branham, and there's other people that God used mightily, Oral Roberts. Then you started to see a move of God's Spirit. One of them in that move of God's Spirit was the shepherding movement. God wanted to restore the Father. But usually you will see that there was a premature. God wants to restore something, and if I were the devil, what I will do is abuse it. Because then in the next moment, the next people will reject it. And God wanted to restore a family, and he started just to put the forerunners of this movement. And the forerunner's job is to prepare the preparers of the preparation of what is to come. But it was a premature baby when that started to be birthed. Before you know it, was control. And before you know it, and I know Papa Jack is old enough and he knew the different people there. It was not those fathers, but many of these fathers, they did not know how to be sons. And it's very dangerous if you have orphans now that becomes fathers because you have leaders. All you have is CEOs with servants and workers. If you look at the Father, he points to his Son. If you look at the Son, he points to the Spirit. If you look at the Spirit, he points to the Son. If you look at the Son, he points to the Father. That's the culture of honor. Wow. And honor is what love looks like. So now I'm setting the stage, but there is another Reformation.

0: And another reformation is called the Agape Reformation. The first reformation restored grace. Say grace.
1: Grace.
0: The second one did power. Say power.
1: Power.
0: There was a weakness because now when orphans receive power. So suddenly now the core values for the people in the culture is who gets the greatest miracle, who has the greatest prophecy, because that's how you get value. That's how you get love. So now you have a lot of orphans running around because we are anointed. We got power. So if I came back from Pakistan and we have seen over 1 million people, well, that is better than the one that came with 100,000. Can you see the danger? So the whole core value is actually based upon performance, what you're doing for God instead of from God. And when we're getting our identity and our value there, then I don't know how to add value to the people that are around. Then I would bring people into my life that is going to lift me up instead of me coming in and lifting the people up. Let me just go tap a little prophetically. I've just had a season where there was a prophetic word, and I am going to land this by 12:30. Do you believe in miracles? The way some of you looked at me. But it's going to be good. Say it's going to be good. I mean, we're living in a great time. I don't know if this excites you. But then here is the question into today's session. And I'm doing about 4 messages in this series called A Journey to Supernatural Abundance. Here's my thought. Because if I asked each one of you, let's make a little dream list. Tell me, what would you actually like to do? What are you dreaming of? And you started to make your list. First of all, many of you would struggle to make a list because of this very thing called resources. If money was not an issue and I came and said, here is a $10 million check, it would make it easier, wouldn't it? And we're going to see something, but here will be my question. How many of you believe, and I wrote down the scripture verse, and Papa Jack and I, we set it together at the breakfast table this morning. And then I'm going to share a little bit of my journey and give you a couple of kingdom principles. And I have with me some tools to demonstrate it. Are you okay? Wave to me and smile. Oh, that's beautiful. 3 John chapter 2 says, beloved, I pray that you may prosper. Say prosper. In all things. Say all things. And be in health. Just as your soul prosper. Let me read another scripture verse. But here it says, here's God's word. Say this is God's word. God's will. Say God's will. God's will is that I will prosper. And that I will be in good health. Even as my soul prosper. It's called soul prosperity. There is people that has wealth, but it has added sorrow to it. God says, I am the one that gives you wealth, but it adds no sorrow to it. 2 Corinthians 8:9. Let's just look at that. Just so we can get a little theological foundation for this. Because I believe that we, as we are moving in as a family into the next season, let me just give you one kingdom thought. This is one kingdom thought. Of the group that is in this room, how many of you here believe that just this family, we need a bigger building? How many of you believe that it would be wonderful for us to have a big family gathering place where more people could come? That 500 people that are visiting here, that they could kind of be part of this community, bring the kids, and we could have the school and offices, a community center, a family center. And do you know the reason why we don't have it? Is because of money. We have money, but we don't have enough money to do the next big step in regard to the dream. While there is abundance in regard to the kingdom of God, and that's what I am interested to see. But let me just give you one little kingdom thought, how we could do it. Could you dream? How many here would like to be totally debt-free? Let me just see your hand. Including your house. I am not there. I just build a dream house. So I'm just starting to go. But I'm starting to go in and tap into this thing about abundance. So as I'm sharing with you. But just if we did that, what we're paying in interest, just an interest on credit cards, on cars. And this is just the interest. Just in this room, we were free $3.6 million a year. For the kingdom. That's just the interest payment. Let me put that. That's an average. I just took the average according to how many people was in this room. With the average of America, that means there would be $3.6 million extra. Say extra. How many of you could do with about 12,000, 10, 12,000 extra? Would that be helpful? That's called abundance. And we're going to learn about abundance. But 2 Corinthians 8:9. I'm just starting to dream. Because if the scripture verse right here, for you know the grace of our Lord Jesus Christ, that though he was rich, yet for my sake. How many of you believe it is for your sake? Okay, just wave. How many of you believe in the word of God, by the way? Wave to me. You make me a little nervous here. It's strange. We can talking about dancing, but when we talk about money, people are like. But look here. Yet for your sake, say for my sake. My sake. Jesus became poor. Say that with me. It says that he became poor so that I, say that I, through his poverty, might become rich. Isn't that radical? This is part of the divine exchange. Let me just challenge some of your thinking. I do not believe that Jesus was poor. I believe he became poor. He left heavens. He left the perfection of heaven. But when you're looking and walking with Jesus at the journey of Jesus, and when you're walking with him, he lived in abundance. It's an impossibility to walk with him. And I can give you many, many scripture verses. He eventually chose to become poor. So through this divine exchange, you could get a different report card. So what he had in heaven could now become ours. This is very important to understand. But Jesus, when he walked around, do you remember the story with the loaves and fishes? That's called abundance. I mean, here you have 5,000 hungry people. They want to eat. There's a great need, minimum 12,000, but perhaps as many as 20,000 people gathering. But what Jesus is saying, I want you to feed them, send me. This is the dilemma, because the disciples are still in the old covenant and they are thinking from a curse-based perspective. Because part of the curse is you have to work and you have to sweat, and it is according to how many hours you put in, how you're paying off debt. That was according to the curse. That's the cursed-based system. So the disciples automatically with this mentality that is not the kingdom mentality, but it is based upon the covenant that they were under at the time. But as that was going on, something was taking place. As the disciples was looking at this, Jesus says, you feed them. And they're saying, hey, this is going to require 8 months of salary. They were figuring if we work 8 to 10 hours a day for $12 an hour, let's figure how much money that is. That's what it's going to require to get just the basic bread for these people. And Jesus is like, oh, you don't understand kingdom economics. I mean, you don't understand. What do you have is the question. Well, all we have is a little boy. He was the only one. I feel sorry for that boy sometimes. Here's the only guy that is going to come to a Jesus meeting and know it's going to be a long meeting. I don't know if the rest of them wanted to be out by noontime or something. But this little boy had some expectation. This is going to take a little while, and this is going to be fun and everything else. So he packed his little lunchbox. He had 5 loaves and 2 fishes. And then eventually now he is known in history and it's going to be known in heaven. Finally, the situation is, I mean, the disciple didn't have anything and it didn't seem a whole lot of people. So they bring the little boy, take the lunchbox away from him. But I'm sure that he got a lot of the 12 baskets that was left over. Because I know Jesus. He would be so sweet to the boy. Say, hey, boy, here, you're not just going to get your fit. You take a whole basket, just you. But I want us to see how Jesus thinks, because now you started to think as the kingdom. Jesus blessed it, broke it, gave it to the disciple. And then we know through their hands, say through their hands. It was through the hands of the disciples. So you and I, because so many times we're praying for God to do what he's called us to do. We call it prayer. He called it disobedience. I have to say that one more time because I got that beautiful, good response. I say sometimes, say sometimes,
1: we pray
0: for God
1: to do
0: what He has called
1: us to do.
0: We call it prayer.
1: He called it
0: disobedience.
1: He said,
0: you feed them.
1: You
0: take care of them.
1: But
0: they are having a curse-based
1: system
0: focusing on what they do not have
1: instead of
0: what they do have.
1: Are you
0: getting me?
1: They are
0: focusing on
1: what they do not
0: have instead of
1: what they do have.
0: And small
1: is the new big in the
0: kingdom.
1: So here
0: we are,
1: and we're heading into
0: this beautiful
1: thing. Jesus
0: himself on the cross,
1: this is connected,
0: because if we don't
1: believe it, like
0: salvation, if we
1: don't believe it, like
0: healing, because
1: there's been
0: these three
1: primary
0: theology.
1: Say the spirit
0: of poverty.
1: I'm just
0: going to deal with it right
1: now. The spirit of
0: poverty.
1: You can have a
0: lot of money and you can
1: have a spirit
0: of poverty.
1: There's another
0: spirit. It's called
1: the spirit of
0: stewardship. Say
1: spirit of stewardship.
0: And then
1: there is the spirit
0: of abundance.
1: And
0: let me just tell
1: a little bit of my wife
0: and I
1: and our journey
0: from
1: the spirit of
0: poverty. I am
1: from the country
0: of Norway.
1: Norway
0: was occupied
1: by the
0: Germans
1: for 5 years.
0: So during
1: the Second World War
0: in Norway, there was
1: literally
0: lack of food.
1: I
0: used to sit with my
1: grandpa, and he was
0: telling all these stories
1: about when
0: the Germans had taken
1: over and
0: how spears
1: it was just to be able to
0: get bread and
1: basic needs.
0: My
1: parents was born
0: during
1: World War II.
0: And in
1: that season, what they had to
0: do was they
1: learned to live in
0: fear, because
1: if you ate
0: something today,
1: you don't have it tomorrow.
0: It's what
1: I call a pie
0: mentality.
1: So they
0: lived in lack.
1: Say the word lack.
0: It's called
1: insufficiency.
0: Say
1: insufficiency.
0: I
1: want to just help
0: you with your theology
1: for just a few
0: moments here.
1: If
0: you are going to the
1: grocery store
0: and you want
1: to buy
0: $100
1: worth of grocery,
0: okay?
1: If you need
0: $100 worth of
1: grocery and you
0: have only $80,
1: you
0: have $80.
1: I should have
0: organized this beforehand,
1: but
0: I'm using
1: visual
0: illustration today.
1: I am going
0: to the grocery store,
1: excuse me, and it is
0: $100,
1: but all I have is
0: $80,
1: and I'm looking at the
0: items. I
1: need $100.
0: What do you call
1: that when I have
0: $80,
1: but the groceries
0: are
1: $100?
0: What do you call that?
1: It is
0: lack, and it's
1: called insufficiency.
0: Say insufficiency.
1: But
0: then I get
1: blessed,
0: because someone
1: comes up to me. This
0: is a stranger from
1: Bethel School
0: of Supernatural Ministry.
1: Right as I'm about to
0: pay for my
1: grocery, he
0: just says, well, I
1: just had this word.
0: God just told me to give you
1: $20.
0: And I'm like,
1: wow.
0: Say wow.
1: So
0: now suddenly I have
1: five $20
0: bills right here.
1: That is called
0: sufficiency.
1: Say sufficiency.
0: That means,
1: wow, I'm
0: so excited.
1: I have enough
0: for all my needs.
1: This is
0: the culture that I was
1: raised around.
0: We had a
1: spirit of poverty,
0: but then I moved
1: from poverty,
0: meaning from
1: insufficiency,
0: to sufficiency.
1: And the
0: sufficiency, I
1: remember so clearly the
0: statements that was
1: around, not just
0: in my family, but
1: it was in my church.
0: It was
1: when I was a Baptist
0: pastor, and
1: we lived
0: that way.
1: We were thinking
0: we were so
1: grateful
0: because
1: he met our needs.
0: And
1: that's a very good
0: thing, that he meets your
1: needs.
0: But it
1: doesn't help.
0: Pakistan.
1: That
0: doesn't help. I couldn't
1: get Bibles
0: over. And
1: we had this missionary
0: that I really wanted to
1: help. And I wanted
0: to go on that mission
1: trip, but I didn't
0: have anything
1: beyond
0: meeting my needs.
1: So when
0: we woke up in the
1: morning
0: and I was
1: working three
0: jobs and
1: we were doing everything,
0: when we were finished
1: with a month,
0: I had to start
1: it all over again.
0: Because it's
1: part of a curse-based
0: system.
1: That means I have
0: to work, and I still
1: believe in working, but
0: there's a difference.
1: Under blessing,
0: you are first resting
1: and
0: receiving
1: and revelation,
0: and out of
1: that, you work out of
0: rest.
1: The other one,
0: you first work,
1: and then,
0: I need some
1: rest,
0: and let me start
1: all over again and do
0: another month of the same
1: thing.
0: And I
1: remember how it was.
0: And then it
1: seems to be always
0: leaks. Say
1: leaks.
0: Then there was
1: always something
0: happening.
1: We had a baby too. Babies. And those are costly in America. My son, because we didn't have insurance. So when my wife, 2 weeks after we married, or a few weeks after, she get pregnant. Now I had to figure out, because the curse-based system is, how do you pay for the blessing? Because my doctor, he didn't listen to, he wanted to pay. The gynecologist wanted to pay. The hospital wanted to pay. Everybody wanted to pay. So that's when I realized the cost of blessings. And by the way, we didn't learn a lesson. We have three more daughters right here. We moved to Norway. Actually, we were wise. In Norway, you're getting paid to have babies. Woo! Back again to my illustration. Are you getting it? Okay, so if you need $100, say $100. That's insufficient. See if you have 80. But if I have $100, that's sufficiency. But now if I'm going in there and I have $120, do you know what that is called? Abundance. Say the word abundance. Abundance. Are you getting it?
2: Yes.
1: So abundance is differently than necessary. Riches and wealth is two biblical terminology. Poverty and lack is the opposite. It's connected to a curse, not something that God intended. Jesus became a curse so that we could enter into all of his blessings. It's not measure, because you can have 11 chickens and live in Africa in a hut, but you need only 10 chickens and you live in abundance. Yeah. Are you getting me?
2: Yeah.
1: What I am interested for this culture as part of this family is for a lifestyle of abundance for all of us. Abundance in the way we're thinking, abundance the way we're living, and abundance in the way we're giving, that every single one of us that is part of this covenant community starts to live a lifestyle of abundance, because we suddenly are receiving by grace. Say by grace. Let me just give you one more. This is Papa Jack's probably favorite scripture in regard to this, and that is 2 Corinthians 9:8. God is able. Say God is able. To make all grace, abound towards you. Is that including you and I?
2: Yes.
1: So say it again with me. Say, God is able, to make all grace,
2: abound towards me.
1: So that I,
2: always
1: having all sufficiency,
2: in all things,
1: may abound to every good work. Or all good work, or every good deed, depending on which translation. Are you getting this? So God is able to make all grace abound to you, so that you always, say always, having all sufficiency in everything. And now you move in, so that you may have an abundance for every good deed. What is every good deed? Whatever God tells us to do, the work that we can do, to finish the unfinished task, to feed the poor, to bless the widows. We're supposed to take care of the poor. We have all these amazing things that we could do if we had a little bit more of this. But one of the reasons we don't is because when you are getting this after your week, so here's what is happening is, here you have a stack and you cash that check. But now when you look at this cash, money is neutral that we heard. And it has a spirit attached to it. And I'm going to go in and talk a little bit about that spirit that is attached to the money. Because the Bible says you cannot serve two masters. Matthew 6:24. You are actually going to be loyal to one or the other. And you cannot love God and mammon. You cannot serve two masters. If this $100 bill here, if you start to serve it, you will wake up in the morning and you're thinking about money. Because you are going to serve the one that is going to meet your need. Let me say that again. You are going to become the servants of whatever meets your need. If I believe this one is the one that is going to meet my need, this is what I will think about. And that's the curse-based system. This is what the enemy is after, for a whole group of people to become worshipers of a spirit called mammon, because mammon is the one that is going to meet your need. And money is just attached to it, to the spirit. And I'm going to talk a little bit about that spirit of mammon in a couple of minutes, because, woo, I got plenty of time. 27 minutes and 12 seconds. Are you okay?
2: Yeah.
1: Are you learning something?
2: Yeah.
1: So whoever meets your need is the one that we will serve. If money meets your need and it's connected to worship, it's connected to everything. How you are dealing with this is how you will be entrusted with the true riches. This is where your treasure is also where your heart is. And God is dealing with hearts. And that's what the kingdom is all about. Heart issues. But one of the things, when the enemy attacks my health, and sometimes that costs money, say money. In America, it takes money. So when I've had a broken neck or broken back, but after my broken back, one of the problems I have with all the pain was the focusing on reading scripture. I used to love just reading scriptures, but because I got migraines and pain, so then we had lack. Say the word lack. That means we had more medical expenses than money that came in. And then as a result of that, we had to serve mammon. So I wake up and I have to work harder and all of those things until I enter into rest. So I went into the presence of God in a small little house that we used to have as an office. And right there, I'm just asking God, I know the loaves and fishes story, feeding the multitudes. And then there was the 12 baskets left over. That's how you pay off medical bills. That's how you pay off your house. You don't do what a loaves and fishes, but what you already started to see is the blessings flowing. So I'm trying to get the revelation of this. How do we, practically speaking, if you're sitting there and you need $12,000 and your income level is not to be able to do it? And that's when I got it. What is your need? What do you have in your house? Say, what do I have in my house? Because there is a miracle in my house. There's a gold mine in me. I don't know if you realize it, but there's billions of dollars of wealth within each one of us. And here's one of the thoughts that bring actually tears to my eyes, and it's connected to why I got a little passionate about this. I was just thinking about, what if Mozart had never been born? What about Shakespeare? Or perhaps what if they died prematurely before they had written certainly? But let's go to, what if Martin Luther died before the Reformation? What if, and we can go through the list. What if Bill Johnson? What if, and we can go through Martin Luther King. Wednesday, 50 years ago, had died before he stood on a speech in front of 200,000 people. What difference would that have been? How would our society look like? I just started to go through all these different people that has made an impact. And then it started to provoke me further, because I realized, looking in this room, I am seeing all this wealth. I'm seeing these resources. I'm seeing something that God has placed within each one of us. What about you, life? How is this world? What difference would it be on the 7.1 billion people if I died prematurely? And then he said, the wealthiest place in the world is not the oil fields of Saudi Arabia. It is not the gold mines or the diamond mines in South Africa. It is not the wealth that is in New York City and all the banking system. It is actually, you can find it at the local graveyard. Take you a trip at the local graveyard and walk around, and you will find out there's that song that never was heard. There's that book that was never written. There's that business that was never started, buried. And it just brought pain in my heart, because I realize right now we are living. And I realized there's all this wealth in people, but I didn't realize it. And so I'm on this journey together. So I'm just giving some stories connected to that. So at that moment, I brought a couple of guys together. I said, let's just get some scripture verses on healing, because I need healing. Let's bring a couple of those scripture verses together and get some anointed music. And the test is, after I listen to it 10 times, because I have migraine pain. And when you have pain, if you listen to something and it is not anointed, it becomes annoying. So after the 10th time of listening, I know either this is anointed and other people is going to be blessed. And after the 10th time, I listened to it again, and 11, and when I listened, it's just the word of God. Just the word of God, just on healing. And then it was being prayed over, spoken over me. All I do is to sit and receive. So I thought, wow, that's a pretty good deal. Now I was very blessed by that as we made it. So I decided, let's bless other people, because there's 5,000 men plus women and children. Are you getting it? So I made this available. Anybody that wants this? Healing, yes. But I'm just giving you this as an example. So I want you to see, that was not just the $12,000 that I needed, but over the period of time, there was $22,000 in that CD. In the loaves and fish, are you getting it? I have a need. I am there full of pain. I have lack. Medical bills are coming in. Then through the rest system is coming in and say, wow, Papa, what do I have in my house? What is it that you place within me? Let me give you one more biblical example to help you theologically. Do you remember Peter? Peter had this big dilemma. Tax season. How many here likes taxes? So here we are, Peter. He gets the news because he had given up his marketplace. He is giving up his fishing business. And now he has started to become a follower of Jesus, disciple of Jesus. The problem was that does not necessarily always pay the bills. So from the past, now IRS, the Roman system comes in and says, you owe money. I don't know if you remember the scripture verse. But here's the story. Peter has to go and pay taxes. But Peter doesn't have any money. So he goes to Jesus because Jesus, I mean, I left everything to follow you and have this dilemma. You seem to think a little bit different about money than us because you don't need any money. Because if you need something, you feed multitudes. We have baskets left over. You do this all this extravagant thing. You kind of live this lifestyle of abundance. So let me ask you, Jesus, what should I do? Here is what I would have done if I was Peter. Or Jesus, perhaps. I would say, go and talk to Judas. I mean, he has the treasure chest. Is he? If he has not stolen too much from it, there should be a little bit left over. There's some of that, my way of thinking. But instead, Jesus says something. Hey, Peter, I want you to go down and fish. And Peter's like, what does this have to do with taxes? So here, go down and fish. And when you fish, you're going to catch a fish. It's going to solve your problem. What I didn't realize just before the other day, I was just reading the scripture verse again from Luke on this very thing. What I didn't realize when Peter did it, why? Here's my question. This is the things, because abundance is also a mystery. Abundance is, and here's part of the mystery. Jesus will set up mystery. The first mystery I said, in your house, there's the loaves and fishes. There is that CD. There is that book. There's something in your sphere of influence, according to what God has given you. There is something that there's an idea. There's something there that actually have the very solution. Not just the solution, but also abundance. Say abundance. There's 12 baskets left over in that idea. Now we are looking at another angle. Now it is a coin, a 4-drachma coin. This coin, actually, when Peter is fishing, Jesus says, open up his mouth. And when he opens up his mouth, he finds a coin in the fish's mouth. And that coin pays for Peter's taxes and Jesus' taxes. Read it. Read it yourself. I had never seen that he also paid for Jesus' taxes. He paid for both of their taxes. So here, but here's my question. Why is it a fish? What was Peter's job? Within the anointing, the giftings of who you are, God places something. Are you getting it? We're going to look at abundance here. There was abundance for taxes for all good works and all good deeds. So some of you that are nervous about abundance, how many here would like abundance, by the way? Let me see. How many here would like to live a lifestyle of abundance, meaning having more than enough? I'm glad that I'm not going to go this journey alone. Because this is God's will for us in this season, is for us to live a lifestyle of abundance. Within Ron, there is a treasure. Within each one of you, there is a treasure. And there's something, if I had an hour with each one of you, I would dig that very thing that God has placed within you. But you didn't realize it's right there. But why fish? Because it's connected. He was a fisherman. He knows that language. That is his thing. There is where the secret is. And you find it within that area. So I learned this lesson. So when I suddenly then in the next moment went through the tragedy because I lived with an orphan spirit for so long. Now I have a book called Healing the Orphan Spirit. I have a problem. I have a need. As a result of that, in me, I have something that solves that need. Then I'm helping other people, the multitudes. I have 12 baskets left over. This paid for my car, pays for my mission trips. Are you getting it? Anybody want healing the orphan spirit? The same is the example of baptism of love. I had an encounter with Papa Jack 13 years ago. Dennis Jernigan is singing over me. I'm laying her on the floor and I have a baptism of love experience. This is my experience, but the experience of Charles Finney and many other people that had an encounter with the Father's love and heard the Father, whoa, liquid love was just starting to flow. Through that encounter, guess what? Now I see there's other people. They also need this love. Guess what I'm doing? I'm helping other people to be blessed. No manipulation. I've been blessed. I want to be a blessing. But as I bless you, out of the loaves and fishes, 5,000 men plus women and children, now we're counting the baskets left over. Now it's abundance. Say abundance. Abundance. Are you getting it? And by the way, for all of you to help you, I am not an author. There's a lot of things that I'm not. But I'm bringing it together. I'm bringing a team together to get what's in my heart. So don't focus on what you do not have. This is a family business. Are you getting it? I want you to hear this. This is the number one root problem. I believe that money is the biggest religion in the world. More people are worshiping money than any religion. If I go to Islam or Hinduism, Buddhism, Christianity, more people are waking up in the morning thinking about money, serving money, because money meets their need. And they believe that money is going to solve your issue. And as soon as I do that, if I believe that money is going to solve my issue, if I just had more money, and I have a whole list if I had a chance to show you, all the people that won lottery, do you believe they were more happy? All of the people that had millions that when they had it, they lost it. And before you know it, I mean, just one example of one other guy that won lottery, bought these houses, but he didn't realize that the government is going to tax him later for everything he gives away. And these people are going to tax, and they didn't know the taxes. And then he didn't know about the property taxes that it costs to keep all of this. And before you know it, he created a whole system that just drained up everything. And everybody started to value you for your money instead of who you are. And the person started to be suicidal in the end as he lost his money and became poor and lost his friends. Money is not going to solve anything. And until we become free from money, you will not be entrusted with money. Can I give you another Papa Jack statement? Yeah. Would you like that? God will allow to get to you as much as he can get through you in the kingdom economy. I know there's a lot of people that have a lot of money that have come to you, but has added sorrow to you. The Bible says God is the one that gives you wealth, but it adds no sorrow to it. That is the abundance. That's when we have supernatural abundance. So here, let's break the spirit of mammon. Say mammon. Mammon, mammon is a spirit. Say mammon is a spirit.
2: Mammon is a spirit.
1: I will serve mammon, or I will serve God. That's the choice. I'm not saying that you should say that you should serve money, but I saw some of you. Just remember, I'm Norwegian, so forgive me. That's my second language. I can get into all kinds of trouble that way. Let me just tell you something about mammon. Mammon says that you need money. That's what mammon speaks to you. Money, like we heard in the offering. This speaks to people. Do we have anybody here? Literally, you are in a need for something right now. Anybody in a need for something? Yes, sir. You. Yes, come up here. Yeah. Do you know, here is the people that do not understand this thinks that I have less when this one receives. God bless you.
3: Thank you.
4: You're valuable.
1: There is a flow. But do you know something? In the old system, I would think I have less instead of I have more. Who is the most blessed, him or me? But isn't the person that gives more blessed than the one that receives? And that's why God loves a cheerful giver. But why is it so hard for us to give something that doesn't belong to us? Let me challenge that again. Why is it so hard for us to give away something that doesn't belong to us? Give me your checkbook and you're going to see I'm very extravagant. Yeah, if you don't trust me, try me. I will write out some incredible checks. And the reason is, listen, this is not mine. This doesn't belong to me. It belongs to him. Yes. Yes. It is his. I'm his. I'm bought by a price. I'm free. These are just tools, but it all has to do with the hearts that runs the tools. That's why it says there so clearly that you cannot have two masters. You're going to serve one or the other. That's why it says, seek first the kingdom, then all these things shall be added. When we're bringing that as the top priority. So let me just talking about some of the rules of mammon. Mammon is actually looking for servants. That's what mammon is looking for. Somebody that will be in awe, that will honor and will serve mammon. It is a spirit connected to the orphan spirit. And Lucifer was the first orphan that got this major idea to get people to think like orphans and in regard to money. And he created a whole system that people are depending on money instead of depending on God. They are serving money instead of serving God. They are trusting money instead of, like we say in America, in God we trust. So are we trusting God or are we trusting money? Who is going to give me the ideas? Who is going to supply my needs? Where does it come from? And I do know we know this, but let me just give you something that I think is, I'm just giving you a very quick one that I really like. People are at the heart of God and the heart issue. Mammon has some friend. One is called the spirit of poverty. Say spirit of poverty. Here's the spirit of poverty. Spirit of poverty causes you to feel ashamed and guilty of the blessings of God. People that have the spirit of, and this was my spirit, back to our story. This was the spirit that came from our family background, and I received this spirit, and the spirit was upon me. And that spirit was actually that I have all of these things, but these people in Congo and Africa, they're dying and starving, and I felt guilty. I was guilty sometimes to buy an ice cream. Seriously, I stood there with guilt to be able to enjoy. In the earlier days, I was guilty for being blessed. And during that time, I couldn't enjoy it. Because what it does is if you say, wow, and I brought this shirt on by for purpose. Say purpose. Purpose. How many of you like my shirt? It's my abundance shirt. Look at all the purple and the silk and all those different. I did it to... It is one of those shirts that I normally do not wear if I want to think about the spirit of poverty. Because I would have thought about how many starving children in Congo. But it was something God taught me about his shirts. That's why I'm wearing it. But the spirit of poverty is one of the friends of the spirit of mammon. The second spirit is called the spirit of pride. Say spirit of pride. Let me just give you a couple of examples. The spirit of pride says, you have earned this stuff. You work hard. You have a talent, and that's what makes this happen. So you should be proud of the blessings that you have received. Pride says, wealth comes from hard work. Poverty says, well, wealth comes actually from the devil. People that have money serves money. No, usually the people that don't have money serves money. Because they need money. And when you need it, you're going to serve it. And you're not free from it. So you wake up in the morning and you work hard and you continue and you think about money. And you cannot get rid of money because there's a spirit attached to it. And you don't know how to get away from this master that you serve. The whole purpose for me today is to set you free. My whole purpose is to release a spirit of abundance. My purpose is to see our family coming into such an extravagance of kingdom economy. Because I know in the next move that we are moving into, we're going to see that the wealth of the wicked is going to be restored to the righteous. We believe that, whoa, in the same way as we have words of knowledge in regard to healing. And we see it every Sunday here. We're going to see the same words of knowledge for businesses, for creativity, for new products, for new things that will change the financial, whoa, status where money is never going to be an issue any longer in our thinking or the lack of it. But we are constantly going to start in a little learning how to be faithful and thinking abundance and starts to operate. And you will see it in every small detail in your life that you will have abundance. Here's another thing, and I just wanted to kind of give you. Pride says you should be proud of what you have. Poverty says, oh, you need to be ashamed of it. Pride says I deserve more. Poverty says I should feel guilty. And if you talk to these friends, it goes on. So here, if the spirit of mammon comes along and suddenly you came up to me after church and said, wow, that's an extravagant shirt that you have on. And here's what I've said. Pride would say, well, you need to see the rest of the collection. Robert Graham, special edition. You know about a 10-year anniversary? But the poverty would say, ooh, I received it as a gift. So somebody gave it to me. Well, that's a very nice watch you got on. Well, I want you to know, I found it on sale. And that's the spirit of poverty. What is he doing? Apologizing for being blessed. Well, that's a nice polo shirt you have on. Well, it's not actually real. It was bought in Thailand. So you're wearing fake products? But the spirit of poverty is trying to covering up. Are you recognizing this? So the spirit of poverty is there. Spirit of poverty is trying to cover, making you look less than you are. The spirit of pride is making you to look more than you are. But then there is the spirit of abundance. Say spirit of abundance. The spirit of abundance always have a gratitude. Say gratitude. The spirit of abundance, everything belongs to him. The spirit of abundance, that's a very nice shirt you have, Papa Jack. And he said, thank you. Nothing more, nothing less. Thank you. Thank you. That's very kind. Wow, that's a very nice new. I saw the new van the other day. Wow, that looks like a newer van, not an old. That must have cost quite a bit. Oh, we are blessed. Do you see? Instead of this, let's just continue to point to who he is. He's a good papa. He's a generous father. Whoa! And we always are pointing up. We don't need to have that spirit of poverty among us. And we don't need to have the spirit of pride among us, but we can have the spirit of gratitude. An attitude of gratitude. Are you getting it? I could run this a little bit more, but I want us to be freed. That's a nice dress. Ooh, tailor-made. Half price is poverty. Wow, look at that car that you got. Well, I got three of them in my garage at home. Do you want to go after church? Poverty says, ooh, it's a lease. I'm actually fleecing it. I mean leasing it. It's only $199 a month. I don't know if you see this, but it's connected to a spirit of mammon. And we need to be free from mammon. You cannot have two masters. You're going to serve one or the other. And the one we're going to serve is the one that meets our need. And who is going to meet our need according to his riches and glory? Who is our provider? Who is our abundance? Who is our sufficiency? Do you start to see it? This is an extravagant way of thinking. And this is a spirit that is part of this. But it hurts my heart when I know many people throughout the rest of the week. We're coming here, and I love coming here, worshiping. And then the rest of the week, we go, I owe, and off to work I go. Brother Leif, I would love to have gone on a mission trip with you, but the problem is I have to serve money. That's literally what is being said. I cannot do these things because I'm limited in insufficiency, and I do not have an opportunity to dream because I have forgotten what abundance is like. And it is a season. This is not to condemn anybody, but it's to convict. I have sit with some of the worst case scenario. I was just sitting with one person not long ago. And that person is now entering into abundance in a way I've never seen before. But at that time, he couldn't have done $100. And right now, $1 million. This guy could write out a check for $1 million. But 3 years ago, he couldn't have written a check for $100. But he started to tap in. We have one guy in Cuba. I'm so proud of him. He actually was here in the church. Herberto. Herberto, when he visited us here, but Herberto, 3 years ago, I just brought 100 people, started to share this whole series of messages with them, and I started to teach them how to do it. And we have a whole group of people. January 2nd, we're going to go to do it again. These people have only thought poverty. The government has been controlling them. The average income is $18 a month. One of the Methodists was just kicked out of his home, the only home that was provided by the church. And I was so proud of my son went and bought him a house. Heriberto just went and bought him a house and gave him a house. And when I started to hear these stories, this is in the third world and the second world. These people are now buying houses and giving away cars. And 3-4 years ago, they weren't bicycles. But they tapped into abundance. They're not arrogant and going around. That's not what they are. They're just people that are blessed to be a blessing. They've been encouraged to be encouragers. They're just living abundance. They know what kind of a papa they have. They have a big father, a big God. And the last thing I wanted to do, and then I will land this, like I said, around this time period. But you were all born with glasses, with a worldview, the way you see things. And I can look and I can say, wow, I see this shirt. It is very beautiful. It's green, isn't it? I convinced them very quickly of the lie and the deception. Because I do not necessarily realize what glasses, because everything I see is from these lenses. This is how I see things. And the way you see and perceive it is what becomes reality, but it is not necessary truth. And it is knowing the truth, and the truth is a person. That person sets you free. And God wants us to be free, because whom the Son set free is free indeed. And abundance is always about freedom. And God wants his sons and daughters free. So here is an example, and I show you the example. Look at this beautiful piece. I would like you to even to hold it. It's just massive. 15 years old, gorgeous. But let me just tell you the story very quickly, and then we're going to end this. The story was, I was in Nampula. I can hardly see you because you are so green. What have you been eating? I mean, you're so green looking. Anyone here been eating money lately? Oh, I can see that. You have that green look on you. So I was in Nampula, Mozambique, in a Muslim area, and we were doing a crusade. And I was sitting there at our little coffee shop at the hotel, and it was not very secure to sit or to walk outside. So I was drinking my coffee, but I watched dogs and even people using the bathroom in a just bunch of pile of junk that was on the other side of the road. And as I was watching that, I recognized this man that walked by that was very different. There's probably thousands of people walking by there from the villages. They're going to go into the market. But this older man, he came. Everybody was looking, but this man was seeing. So he looked and he studied, and it was this thing here. But actually at that time, it was just a piece of junk. This wood is actually a Makondi. It's named Makondi. And it's only two places in wool this tree is made. But this thing here was just actually a piece of that was used as a bathroom by most people and dogs. But for him, it was not trash. It was treasure. He was an artist, and he looked around and everything else. And he saw all these people that was in the junk that he wanted to be set free. So what he started to do for the next 8 days, I walked, followed him to his workshop, through the workshop, through these allies, I walked with him. And when I came there, I saw this man started to work. He started to set all those people free. The family, standing on the top of each other, the sport. He saw something that nobody else saw. And then he started to do the work, and he removed everything that didn't have to do with freedom. And then afterwards, this piece of trash that was not worth a dollar, I came in and I asked him how much he wanted for it then. First, he was not too interested to sell. The average income in that area would be equal to about $120 for a whole year. I went in and I said, well, you worked now for about 8 days and I've seen this, but the reason I wanted it was not just that. It was to do with me sharing the story with you today. It's the first time I've ever done it. I saw it in the office. I kept it in the office. I walked by in the office and I told Courtney, I want that piece. I knew it in my spirit. I wanted you to see something. But as I was, when he was looking at it, he had some different glasses on than everybody else. He didn't see the trash. He saw the treasure. He saw the people. He saw freedom. And as an artist, he removed away all the obstacle. So this became a masterpiece of art. I bought it for $250. Double of a yearly salary. That's not bad in seven. Then afterwards, This in South Africa, I could get $2,000 for it. I will never sell it because the illustration for me, Leif, every single day you are looking, but you're not seeing. And there's something within each one of us. There's something of these five eagles that is built into this eagle that somebody saw. Other people just saw a piece of wood. There's something here that God is teaching us as his kingdom people to start to see. Many people are looking, but few people are seeing. Let's stand to our feet. Can we be honest as a family? Anybody here that needs an upgrade in abundance? Let me see your hands. Anybody here that needs financial freedom? Some of us, as I'm saying, it has been such a long journey. This is not a condemnation message. I hope you're not hearing it. I'm just saying there, I just see the potential in you. I'm seeing people that think, no, you don't understand. I sat with somebody, $100,000 on the credit card debt. I sat with somebody there. I mean, they were mortgaged to the max and had a second mortgage. They had two car payments. They're both working and they have no life left over. And they're just burdened down and they don't have freedom because the spirit of mammon is controlling their life. And I just started to show them some of the potential, but they have not seen it that God has placed within them so they can start to dream again. And it's wonderful to see that same group of people when they're coming and saying, here is our last house payment. And they said, it tastes so differently and it looks so differently when you're eating in your own kitchen, not the bank's kitchen. And they said, it's so different when you walk on the grass and the grass here doesn't belong to the bank. And I'm not saying this, I'm on a journey with you. I have a house that I want to see also be gone. And I'm asking God in this season for something. It can be a book or it can be an idea, but it's going to be something. Not going and playing lottery or something, but I'm talking about he's placed a gold coin. He has placed a coin in your fish mouth. He has placed some loaves and fishes. There is a miracle in your house that is going to be used for that very purpose, to become totally free and then live a lifestyle in abundance. What could I do with that mortgage payment extra every month to be able to give, to be able to bless? This is what I'm dreaming of in this season. When I'm going to Pakistan, and we've been very blessed as a family, and I am blessed, but I do believe that there's a spirit of freedom. There was two things that I felt that we're going to make a commitment today. One of them is the spirit of abundance and to be set free from the spirit of mammon. And the second had to do with, I heard it very clearly, that God wants to restore what the enemy has stolen from you. How many of you have had certain losses? There was inheritance that should have gone to you, but it was mishandled. Other ones, there was investment you trusted, but somebody just took it from you. I went through a long list of all those different things. And then God just started to deal with my heart and my spirit. And I realizing, whoa, I have so much because there's going to be a double return for anything that the enemy has stolen. Father, I just thank you that there's grace in this room. I thank you that there is a spirit of abundance in this room. I thank you, Father, this spirit of gratitude is coming upon us. This is nothing to do with money or people becoming, wealthy. It has to do with sons and daughters receiving their inheritance. And we're learning how to steward our inheritance well. We're taking responsibility for the inheritance that you have given us. Father, some of us, we have not been entrusted with inheritance because of our hearts has not been totally free from that very spirit of mammon. We thought that that's going to make a difference. No, you are going to make a difference. When we got you, we got everything. But if we had everything and we don't have you, we have nothing. You are going to make a difference. This is about you. It's about your business. It's about the kingdom. And it is the Father that wants his sons and daughters blessed. And I want to ask forgiveness for any one of you that have had a spirit of poverty. And I want to release, because I had it. I ask forgiveness for people that has put this into your system where you were not able to think abundance. There was always a pie mentality. And you never got to experience the joy and the extravagant. I saw the Luke 15 father. And he was looking and he says, son, daughter, all that I have is yours. He says, all that I have is yours. But I have my beautiful Catherine. She's just turned 16. I will not buy her a new red Ferrari. It doesn't matter how much I have. It has nothing to do with it. It's just that, you do not give that to a 16-year-old. It's maybe not to the best interest of a 16-year-old. Not because you don't love them. Are you understanding me? There's all these things that the Father wants to get to us for the very purpose that we will have.

0: you that I have this beautiful shirt on today. I thank you for the shoes. I drove even a car with air condition here to the meeting today. Father, I just thank you for the extravagant of the beautiful house you have given us. And Father, just that we have abundance. My beautiful wife and kids, we all have food and we have abundance of food. And we get to bless people all over the world as a result of it. We are so grateful. Father, I'm so grateful for my family here in Atlanta and for the family coming from Mobile, Alabama visiting us. Father, I just ask even there that the spirit of abundance will just start to touch Mobile. And now specifically, and I just want to, we're going to remove this away, and I know the children will come in a couple of minutes in here, but I do feel that we're going to worship, and we're going to worship Him. We're going to worship Him as our provider and our sufficiency. In the next season, two specific assignments as homework. One of them, what is it that you have in your house? What is it that God has given you? Because there is a miracle in your house. Whoa! Free from the spirit of mammon and free to serve. Whoa! A generous God. Because the enemy will lie to you. He says, if you surrender all of these things to God, God is actually pretty stingy. You do not get to have fun. He would lie. That spirit would lie. Instead of starting to see, whoa, there's totally freedom. Generosity is a sign of freedom. It doesn't belong to me. That $100 is His. It doesn't hurt. It's a blessing. Can we make a covenant? Because if we become free as a family from this very spirit of mammon, God is going to entrust us with heavenly riches. But also He's going to entrust us with the riches. Do you remember the purpose of abundance? For all good works and all good deeds. Father, just come and start to bless your people. I want you just to come. I know there's maybe not room enough here, but we're going to worship Him. That's the way we're going to do it. And then I feel I'm going to pray. Some of you, it's just going to break it off you. But the next 15 minutes, let's just come. Bring the kids also in here. Some of you just need healing. The enemy has been a devourer. I feel there's other people have said, I have been faithful. I've been faithful with a tithe. I've been faithful with a giving. I've been faithful. Where is the abundance? And sometimes it's that we didn't know the miracle in regard to that. Yes, you have been faithful, but the 90% that is there, I'm going to show you a different way of how to, well, utilize that. Because the 90% blessed is so much more than 100% that is not blessed. And you're going to learn a whole new different way of a lifestyle of abundance. I want you to see where the medical bill is, maybe that CD. I want you to see in that piece of wood, there is, whoa! A masterpiece of art. I want you to see there's a gold mine in each one of you. And I want to release that gold mine. Lift up your hands, all your people. Let's surrender to a freedom from money. From this very moment on, we're going to be the most generous people. But we're also going to be a wise group of people that is being entrusted with a true wealth. Whoa. Here we are to worship. We're going to worship Him. And then as I want people just to consecrate yourself. There's maybe people that need to be healed today. Come here. Ministry team, leadership team, just come up. And we're going to spend. But I want to spend some time with some of you. I know some have driven all the way from Mobile. I want to give an impartation. I want to give an impartation over the people from Mobile. So let's just worship Him for a few moments. I want you to settle in your heart if there's repentance you need to do towards God because of your view towards money, that you want to be free. Some of you just lay it before Him. He's there with open arms. He says, all that I have is yours. I want to bless you. I want to lift you up. I've placed something valuable in you. Be free. So let's just come. Prayer team, come up. Ministry team and the rest of you also, just starts to come, and we're going to just take a few moments, and we're going to be free from that spirit. We break the spirit of mammon out of this house, out of our families, over our marriages, businesses. Whoa, we need you, Jesus. Whoa, we need you, Jesus. You're going to supply all of our needs according to your riches and glory. You are, Jesus, a generous Jesus who came to give us life and life abundantly. And we're entering into a lifestyle of abundance. So let's worship Him. Just come.
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0: Welcome to Kids Hangout, our weekly Kids Bible Story program where we share God's big story online with children all around the world. My name is Taiwo, and today we have a special story that's going to teach us about the importance of obedience and the faith that we have in God. And I'm not the only one in the studio. Here in the studio we have children, because it's Kids Hangout, we have children that are also hanging out and learning God's word through the Bible. Hello, children.
1: Hello, it's Taiwo.
0: So are you ready?
2: Yes,
1: we are.
0: Are you sure?
1: Yes.
0: So let's begin with a word of prayer. Heavenly Father, we come before you today with grateful hearts, thanking you for your love and grace that sustains us every day. As we prepare to dive into the story of Abraham's obedience and faith, we ask that you open our hearts and mind to receive your message in Jesus' name.
1: Amen.
0: Hello, children.
2: Hello, Auntie.
0: I want to start with this question. Is there any time in your lives that you've had to make a very hard decision?
3: Yes.
2: Yes.
0: Okay, so Blubber says yes. Why?
3: I had to choose.
0: Could you please be more audible?
3: I had to choose between homeschool and school.
0: Oh, you had to choose between homeschooling and, okay, and the formal school. Okay. Beautiful. Any other person? Yes? Angela or
4: Adola?
0: Adola, okay.
4: I had to choose between going to my best friend's house or my second best friend's
0: house. Oh, really? But you had to choose between going to two friends' homes. Okay, beautiful. Yes, Tommy, see?
4: I had to choose between Jennifer and Sophia.
0: So you had to choose between jello fries or fried rice. So like they said, that was a hard decision. Beautiful. Well done, children. Okay, they're both tasty. Now today's story is about Abraham. He was a faithful servant of God. But one day, God tested Abraham's obedience. Remember, he was a faithful servant of God.
1: Yes.
0: And God had to test him. God tested Abraham's obedience by asking him to sacrifice his...
5: What does sacrifice mean? Like
0: to offer him to him by killing him.
4: Killing his only son.
0: His only son. Can you imagine?
3: Even if you have 1 million sons in a very old age, it would be very painful.
0: Yes. So, but he had... God, it was a test. He did not know it was a test. This was a difficult task for Abraham. He could choose his one and only son, Isaac, or he could choose trusting God. What do you think he would choose?
4: God.
0: His
4: God.
0: Son or God?
4: God.
3: A hard decision.
0: A very hard one. Because imagine your mom just deciding to kill you and say, my daughter, my son, I'm going to kill you to offer you to God.
6: I will run away. I will run away.
0: Beautiful.
3: I'll say this to my mother. I'm adopted.
0: Beautiful. You know the beautiful part.
3: Kesela, what did you see?
0: Like,
3: I'll run away.
0: Okay. That's very sincere.
3: I'll run to my room and lock myself and jump out of the
0: Do you know the funny part?
3: That I'll swallow the
0: that at that time, Isaac, that was going to be sacrificed to God, was not a child. He wasn't a baby. Research actually said he was probably in his 30s. But yet he followed. Imagine Isaac just following his father like that. Let's get to that part of the story. Now, to learn about that story, and you're listening to us online, open your Bibles to Genesis chapter 22, verse 1 to 19. And here in the studio, we'd have Darasimi and Tubloba read to us. Darasimi would begin the reading from Genesis chapter 22, verse 1 to 10. Over to you, Darasimi.
7: And it came to pass after these things that God did tempt Abraham, and said unto him, Abraham. And he said, Behold, here I am. And he said, Take now thy son, thy only son Isaac, whom thou lovest, and get thee into the land of Moriah, and offer him there for a burnt offering upon one of the mountains which I will tell thee of. And Abraham rose up early in the morning, and saddled his ass, and took two of his young men with him, and Isaac his son, and cleaved the wood for the burnt offering, and rose up, and went unto the place of which God had told him. Then on the third day, Abraham lifted up his eyes and saw the place afar off. And Abraham said unto his young men, Abide ye here with us, and I and the lad will go yonder and worship, and come again to you. And Abraham took the wood of the burnt offering, and laid it upon Isaac his son. And he took the fire in his hand and a knife. And they went both of them together. And Isaac spake unto Abraham his father, and said, My father. And he said, Here am I, my son. And he said, Behold the fire and the wood, but where is the lamb for a burnt offering? And Abraham said, My son, God will provide himself a lamb for a burnt offering. So they went both of them together, and they came to the place which God had told him of. And Abraham built an altar there, and laid the wood in order, and bowed Isaac his son, and laid him on the altar upon the wood. And Abraham stretched forth his hand and took the knife to slay his son.
8: But the angel of the Lord called to him from heaven and said, Abraham, Abraham. So he said, Here I am. And he said, Do not lay your hand on the lad, or do anything to him. For now I know that you fear God, since you have not withheld your son, your only son, from me. Then Abraham lifted his eyes and looked, and there behind him was a ram caught in a thicket by its horns. So Abraham went and took the ram and offered it up for a burnt offering instead of his son. And Abraham called the name of the place, The Lord will provide, as it is said to this day, In the mount of the Lord it shall be provided. Then the angel of the Lord called to Abraham a second time out of heaven and said, By myself I have sworn, says the Lord, because you have done this thing and not withheld your son, your only son, blessing I will bless you, and multiplying I will multiply your descendants as the stars of the heaven and as the sand which is on the seashore. And your descendants shall possess the gates of their enemies. In your seed all the nations of the earth shall be blessed, because they have obeyed my voice. So Abraham returned to his young men, and they rose and went together to Beersheba, and Abraham dwelt at Beersheba.
0: Thank you so much, Tobiloba and Darasimi, for that beautiful reading. Very clear. Thank you so much for reading God's Word with boldness. I really appreciate it, and God bless you.
7: Amen.
0: God bless you.
7: Amen.
0: Fantastic. We are so happy to have you once again in the studio, and we will be going on a short break. Don't worry, we'll be back soon with more exciting stories just for you. So stay tuned and don't go away. We'll be back. Thank you.

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1: Welcome back to Kate Hangouts. If you're just joining us, Kate Hangouts is an online radio program where we share God's big story with children like you around the world. We missed you all during our short break. I hope you didn't miss us as well. But we hope you had a fantastic time during the break. Now let's dive right in and explore the wonders of Bible together. Are you ready?
0: Yes.
1: Are you ready?
2: Yes.
1: So we're all going to study once again by asking you questions individually. If you followed that reading, I'm going to ask you questions one after the other. Are you ready?
0: Yes.
1: My first question goes to no other person in the studio, but our very own Tomisi Owoyomi. So Tomisi, my question is, did Abraham love his son Isaac? He did. Beautiful. Is she correct?
2: Yes.
1: Let's put your hands together for her. So Abraham loved his son the same way God loved Jesus and gave him to us. That's how much he also loved his son. And he wasn't even ready to kill him because God told him to do that. My next question goes to whoever is willing to answer this question. And it is, what time of the day did Abraham set out to offer Isaac a sacrifice? Yes?
3: Early in the morning.
1: Early in the morning. It was told that it was early in the morning. Please put your hands together for her. That's so beautiful. I haven't asked my question. When it's time for question. Thank you. So did Isaac know he was going to be sacrificed when he was leaving the house? Yes?
4: No.
1: Adola, he did know. How? Who can tell me how she knew that he didn't know? Somebody else. Yes, Darasimi?
5: Because he just went with his father thinking that the ram had been provided where they were going to. So he did not know it was going to be the sacrifice because his father did not tell him.
1: Okay, beautiful. Thank you very much. Please put your hands together for him. Yes, the lover.
4: And he also asked his father that where the sacrifice is.
1: Yes. That's beautiful. Clap for her as well. You want to say something? That's what you wanted to say. He didn't know because he asked his father, we have the wood, but where is the sacrifice? The father, and what did the father say? Who can tell me?
5: The Lord
1: he said, God will provide. And Isaac, what? Isaac followed him. Now imagine, God, Isaac laid on the wood, and Abraham was ready to sacrifice his son. What did Isaac do? He struggled with him?
2: No.
1: Did he struggle with him?
2: No.
1: He did not. Who stopped Abraham from...
6: An angel
1: stopped him from... Sorry, Tamilare, we'll come to you. Thank you for being very, very attentive and willing to respond. So, an angel was the one who stopped him. And what did God provide instead of Isaac as a sacrifice? Yes, Tamilare?
6: Yeah.
1: He provided a ram. You see that God does not want to kill his children. He's not a murderer. Is our God a murderer?
2: No.
1: He doesn't kill his children. He protects us. And he saves us. Please put your hands together for God. All right. Yes, you wanted to ask a question. Thank you.
7: I think he rose early in the morning so his wife would not know he's going out.
4: Yeah.
7: Wives, they always mothers help children.
1: Okay.
7: Are you okay?
1: So that's your thought, but we don't know. Actually, but probably most people like to leave early in the morning to meet up with an appointment. And sometimes they don't want people to know. Yes. Who else has a question? Yes. And so, Adola.
8: So, my question is: if Isaac was with Abraham for like the whole trip,
1: for the journey, yes.
8: So, if Isaac didn't see any ram, wouldn't he be smart enough to know that somebody is going to be the sacrifice? And the only person that will be the sacrifice was him. So he should have run back in his room and stayed there.
1: So Adola, can you imagine your parents wanting, have you ever thought that your parents would ever want to kill you?
8: No.
1: There's no way Isaac would have imagined that his father would have wanted. He was just a very obedient follower.
8: Excuse me.
1: Yes.
8: And someone could have met them at the mountaintop to give them a ram.
1: Probably. Maybe he would have felt. So I like the way your mind travels. That's so beautiful. Please put your hands together for yourself.
9: So what
1: have we learned from this beautiful short story? Okay, yes. It's always good to obey our parents. Isaac obeyed his father, even if he didn't see the ram. Don't forget, he had to climb up that altar to be sacrificed. At that point, he should have known, right?
8: Yeah,
1: he should have known that he was the sacrifice.
8: He didn't see any God there, so he should have cut it.
1: What he followed,
2: he should have thought.
1: He should have. He followed. Hold on. So Blaba is talking. Hold on.
8: The wood. He should have just even if those that did not use his sense, but by the time he's on the altar, can't he just get down and start rolling?
2: No, they tied him.
1: Hold on. One after the other. Yes, I don't laugh.
8: If I was Isaac, honestly, I am running because if he didn't see anybody, like he didn't see a ram, he would already have known that
2: somebody is the sacrifice.
1: I am the sacrificial lamb.
2: So he can't know that it's him because he's not the only one.
8: And he didn't even know. So at the time that his father put him on the altar, me, I would have struggled.
1: Because his father was old, he could overpower his father. Yeah, but he did struggle with his father. That was a very obedient child. Thank you very much. Please put your hands together for yourself. Yes, come and sing.
6: Due to his common sense, by the time he came to the altar, some people will not have sense.
8: By the time he raised up the knife, she laughed.
1: Known that this is now
8: my own. She laughed like, hell! And even if we are saying, my father.
1: Hold on. Someone is talking. Yes?
8: Even if.
1: So your thoughts are traveling. I like the way Ibu's thoughts. Unfortunately, we can't add to the Bible. Okay? But it's natural for Ibu to think that way. But the Bible is actually a model for us to follow and to learn from. Your parents will not hurt you. Your parents will not. When they beat you, when they spank you, they're only correcting those bad behaviors. So it does not grow to be something worse in the future. You want to say something?
8: I wanted to say that even if he's on the altar and disobeying his father, that's like suicide because they already know they're going to die and people that kill themselves are going to kill.
1: So the most important thing is that Isaac obeyed God. Tamler, do you want to say something?
9: I forgot it.
1: Okay, sorry. So sorry about that. All right, welcome back. I hope you enjoyed that interactive session with the children. And I hope I know you would have actually wished to also send your input, but you could actually write to us as well on Lapis LM Radio. So God was pleased with Abraham's obedience and faith, and he said to him, because you have not withheld your son, you have not taken your son away from me, your only son, I will bless you and make your descendants as numerous as the stars in the sky. Can you just count the stars in the sky?
8: Impossible.
1: And God said he would give him, his children will be like the stars in the sky. And as the sand on the seashore. Have you gone to the beach before?
8: No.
2: Yeah.
1: Okay, so those sand on the, can you count them?
8: No.
1: And that's how much God said he will.
8: Not even the one in the playground.
1: All right. Sorry, we won't be able to take any more inputs right now, but I hope you've enjoyed this incredible story. Abraham's obedience and faith in God were truly amazing. Even though he faced a difficult test, he trusted God and obeyed him without question. And because of his obedience, God blessed him and his descendants. We have actually talked about what we have learned, and you can't begin to imagine that your lessons would have actually affected the lives of children that have listened to you today. But one distinguishing truth about Abraham's character is that he trusted God's faithfulness. Abraham told the servants, we will worship and then we will come back to you. Was Abraham just trying to keep the men from asking questions? I don't think so. I think Abraham really expected to come back that mountain with Isaac. It's not easy to have or develop a faith like that of Abraham, but we can ask God to help us to trust him more and more each day. How many of you know this song? Father.

0: So he had many sons. Isaac wasn't the only son that he had. So that's all we have today on Bible Story Kids Hangout. I hope you enjoyed this session. Did you all enjoy your time today?
1: Yes.
0: All right, let us pray. Heavenly Father, we thank you once again for giving us the grace and the ability to learn from your word once again. Help us, Lord, to obey our parents, even when it seems so hard for us to do. In Jesus' name.
1: Amen.
0: In Jesus' name we pray.
1: Amen.
0: Thank you all so much for being a part of our session today on Lapis LM Radio. I hope you enjoy your time with us. 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

0: Toby Arayomi, the senior leader of Light London Church and CEO of Wealth Mentor Online, is distinguished in his generation for the prophetic and apostolic mantle on his life and desires to see kings raised in the marketplace. Having pioneered over 10 fellowships in the UK and seen the birthing of several revivals throughout the world, Toby Arayomi is devoted to building the kingdom and has a burning desire to see others develop their knowledge and pursuit of the presence of God. He's the author of 3 books, Power of I, Forgiving God, and The Trade. He is a family man, happily married to his associate pastor, Nicola Arayomi, and is the proud father of Elijah Chael Arayomi and Yana Alexis Amo Arayomi. Please make welcome the senior leader of Light London Church and CEO of Wealth Mentor Online, Pastor Toby Arayomi.
1: Hello, and I'm Toby Arayomi, and I'm so excited to be with my uncle and auntie. Many of you don't know, this is my uncle and auntie, Uncle Bajoma and Auntie Mina, who I've come to love and who I've come to work with in Lapis Lazuli Ministry. I'm so grateful for all the ministers that you've already heard from who have spoken so powerfully so far in this conference. And I'm also grateful for the opportunity to be here. I honor the gifts and the graces that have gone ahead. I honor my uncle and my auntie, who are some of the most amazing, God-loving people. I hope you can all agree. If we can give them a cyber round of applause, whatever that looks like, I hope you can all agree. These are some of the kingdom treasures of our day. Such wonderful people who bring voices together from across the body of Christ to impart prophetic perspectives and to see nations transformed. And I'm excited to be part of this. I'm excited to see what the Holy Spirit is about to do in Nigeria. So thank you for welcoming to your homes, on your mobile phone, or whichever way that you're watching me today. It's been exciting since the last Lapis Lazuli. I almost just think about Kaduna, which would have been the place where the presence and the Spirit of God moved so mightily and so powerfully. And I want to see the Spirit of God move again like he did in Kaduna, but I'd love to see how he moves even online. There's no distance in the realm of the Spirit. There's no deficiency because we're online. In fact, Jesus said it like this to his disciples. He said, "It's better that I go, because when I go, the Holy Spirit will come." Well, I'm not saying I'm Jesus and I go or whatever. What I'm saying is, even if I'm not with you presently, it's actually better because of the Holy Spirit, who is Jesus unlimited, who is Jesus without restriction, can reach you right where you are and touch you. So I'm asking the Holy Spirit right now, would you touch those who are listening? Would you be in their living rooms right now? Would you heal sick bodies in the name of Jesus? Would you open our ears and our hearts to hear what the Spirit of God has to say today? Holy Spirit, I ask that as I deliver your word today, that you would even hide me behind your cross, that no flesh would glory in your sight, but that you would use me to set forth your word and your divine oracles, and that your word would touch and transform lives. I pray this in the mighty name of Jesus. Now, I want to talk to you about something prophetic that the Spirit of God just began to speak to me about. And it's the ability prophetically that we have to rebuild the nation and rebuild the nations of the world. That the Spirit of God is going to work with you in Nigeria, you in your homes, to see a rebuilding of the nation, to see it rebuilt from within. And we see Jesus doing this. You know, they didn't argue with Jesus as long as it was religious dogma. They didn't mind him calling himself a priest. But the moment he called himself a king, then Rome had a problem, because it looked like he was trying to establish a kingdom within a kingdom. And isn't that what the Bible says? That we, the body of Christ, are like salt and we are like yeast. And that means that we get in the midst of things that are already going on. We get in the midst of a kingdom and we impart and bring the kingdom to the midst of the kingdom. Now, what I want to show you in my first session is the overview of the prophetically what the Spirit of God God wants to do. And actually, there were 10 things prophetically that the Spirit of God told me that He wants to rebuild in the nation of Nigeria and in Africa. And I believe whatever touches Nigeria touches Africa. And what God wants to rebuild in that nation is in our nation is magnificent. And how He wants to utilize you to do it. And how you should not underestimate God or yourself. But I really want to deal with first the overview. And then I'm going to deal with the anatomy of a nation builder. What's it going to take for you to be a rebuilder in the nation that you're in this quick time that I have with you? There were 10 things that the Spirit of God revealed to me that He was going to rebuild in the nation. But I want to start from a scripture. It's going to be a scripture of promise for those of you who are listening, those of you who are taking notes. This is a prophetic message. And sometimes we look for the prophetic message to come as a thus saith the Lord, this and that will happen. But actually, a lot of the prophetic messages of God come in a teaching segment, in a teaching time. And I want to give you a prophetic message that I heard the Spirit of God speak over you. He said this, your people will rebuild the ancient ruins and will raise up the age-old foundations. You will be called repairer of the broken walls, restorer of the streets to dwell in. That's Isaiah 58 verse 12. It says, your people will rebuild the ancient ruins and will raise up age-old foundations, and you will be called a repairer. Listen to what God says about you who are watching me. You, not your neighbor, you, not your preacher, not your apostle, not your bishop. You will be called a repairer of broken walls and a restorer of the streets to dwell in. And this is so important that you hear this prophetically. God is saying that you are builders, that you are restorers. And the Spirit of God spoke to me that one of the strong graces that is placed upon Nigeria is an apostolic grace. And when we talk about apostolic graces, it's very important that we understand what that means. Because apostles in Nigeria have often meant what biblically they're not. A bishop is not necessarily an apostle. Somebody who starts a church is not necessarily an apostle. The apostolic grace is the ability to build according to the blueprints that we see in heaven. And while pastoral graces are concerned with building churches, apostolic graces are concerned with endorsing and manifesting the kingdom of God on earth. Apostolic graces are building graces. And often when an apostolic grace comes in, it comes with that prophetic anointing. And I need to explain to you the difference between an apostolic and prophetic, because God wants to bring an apostolic prophetic anointing to Nigeria. And how is He doing it? When God called Jeremiah in the book of Jeremiah, the second chapter, He said to young Jeremiah, before I formed you in the womb of your mother, I knew you, I destined you, I created you, I even set you apart to be a prophet. And He said this prophetically. I want you to understand the difference between prophetic and apostolic. He said to him prophetically, I give you oversight over the nation. That means those of you who are watching me, you don't get to give responsibility of Nigeria to your governors or to your state governors. You don't get to give responsibility of Nigeria to your local churches or to your pastors. Responsibility for the state of affairs for Nigeria is over to you, who are the builders of the nation. Amen. And your job is, the Bible says, behold, I give you the ability to oversee. This is what God said to young Jeremiah. You have oversight over the nation. And that means the nation

That's the reason that you're tuned in. That's the reason why you're listening and watching, because this, you know that the Spirit of God has called you. And oftentimes we do our utmost to explain to God why He can't call us. And it's interesting as I look around the body of Christ, how often we think that our playing to our weaknesses, that our enforcing of our weaknesses before the Holy Spirit is somehow humility. And it's not humility. In fact, when Moses did this in the book of Exodus chapter 3, Moses said to God, I cannot speak. And the Bible says the anger of God burned against Moses and said, who made the speaking mouth? Who made the hearing ear? Listen, you might be looking at yourself as if you don't have the abilities to manifest that which God has called you to do. But hear me and hear me well. If God called you, He'll equip you for the very call He's given you. And God isn't looking. We've often heard it say, and I need you to hear it again. God is not looking for your ability. He's simply looking for your availability. He's looking for an Isaiah that says, here am I, send me. And here is Moses in the face of God. And many of us are right now in the face of God, but we're excusing ourselves from the call of God. We're excusing ourselves. We are disqualifying ourselves on our own merits. And we can say like Jeremiah, I'm too young. Or like Elijah, I cannot speak. Or like the widow who the prophet Elisha met. And the woman said, I've got nothing. I'm about to die. We're in famine. And the prophet Elisha said to her, what do you have in your house? And by the way, your house is symbolic of your body, which is the temple of the Holy Spirit. And he said, what do you have in your house? And listen to what she said. She said, your servant has nothing except a pot of oil. And the oil is symbolic of the anointing. Can I say something to those of you who are watching me right now, who are saying you have nothing except a pot of oil? Could it be that the anointing God's giving you, you are calling it nothing because you're comparing yourself to other people around you? Now I want to pray for you right there. Father, I just break off the spirit of inadequacy. I break off the spirit of the disqualification syndrome or mentality that seeks to disqualify ourselves from God's highest and best, that seeks to promote our own weaknesses above the greatness of God. It's so important, those of you who are listening and those of you who are hearing, it's so important. The Bible says many are called but few are chosen, that we're in the time that God is choosing. Do not point to the reasons why God should not choose you. And there are so many reasons why, and we all manifest them as fear. And I believe if you look at the book of Exodus, the third chapter, Moses manifested every single one of these fears. You know, here in England, I'm sure in some parts of Nigeria as well, our stoves are lit by gas. And I'm sure it's the same in Nigeria. Our stoves here are lit by gas. And the thing about natural gas is natural gas doesn't have a smell. So you have to add methane or something like that to it. And what it does is it starts to smell if you have a gas leak. Some of you right now, your fear doesn't have a smell. So can I add a smell to your fear right now so that when it leaks, you'll be able to know what it is? Because some of you have disguised your fear as wisdom and being real. And God wants to deal with some fear in your life. And I call them the eyes of fear. Moses manifested every single one of them in one conversation with God. It's no wonder the anger of God burned against Moses and said, who made your speaking mouth? Because there are various eyes. One of the eyes of fear is this, the eye of illegitimacy. Illegitimacy says, I am not legitimate. There are so many ministers right now wandering around with imposter syndrome. And I'll tell you what imposter syndrome is. We look at our private life and we know that the ministry is a public call. And we look at our life and our call and we go, I'm not legitimate. I'm not right. And Moses dealt with illegitimacy in his own life because Moses had just got through murdering somebody. He's an ex-con running away from the regime of Pharaoh, and now he's standing before
God, and he's trying to explain to God why he is illegitimate. The other one is insecurity. Deep insecurities can grip us in places of ministry. And insecurity means you have no secure place to stand on. You don't feel secure in God, or you don't feel safe with God. And

A lot of ministers right now are saying, not calling it fear, but there is some insecurity in the midst of what they do. They're not securing God. And Moses said, who shall I say has sent me? Basically, there is no security in the name of God. And a lot of people know about God, but don't know him. And so they don't have that sense of security that it takes to be strong in the Lord. Then Moses dealt with intimidation. This is for those of you who just say you're an introvert. Or somehow you're just shy. The Bible says God did not give us the spirit of fear. The word fear there is the word timidity or cowardice, from which intimidation, the word timidity is derived from intimidation. And a lot of people just think they're shy or timid, and look what Paul called it. Paul called it a spirit. That God did not give us the spirit of fear. Why am I talking like this? Because Romans chapter 12 says, be not conformed to this world, but be transformed by the renewing of your mind. Basically, what is it saying? There is a power in this world that is seeking to conform you to satanic images and to corruption and to various things that's happening in the nation. But the Bible says, don't be conformed, be transformed. And the strongest force that leads to conformity is the spirit of fear. And God wants to deal with strongly the spirit of fear if you're going to be a builder. So we dealt with illegitimacy. We dealt with intimidation. But another one is inferiority. And inferiority is a strong one in Nigeria. Can I talk to you, Nigeria, for a moment? Inferiority, if you've been made to feel smaller than or less than, the job of the fivefold ministry is not to keep you under. Actually, the job of fivefold ministry is to lift you higher. The job of fivefold ministry is not to just be over you. The job of fivefold ministry and fivefold ministers is to be under you as well. And by under you, what we mean is our job as fivefold ministers is to provide a foundation from which you grow and aspire and become everything that God's called you to be, according to Ephesians chapter 4. This says he gave us these gifts to the body of Christ for this very reason, to raise us up fivefold ministers who will in turn bring the body to perfection, onto a perfect man who is Jesus Christ. And this is the point that I wanted to bring you to, that we cannot live lives inferior. We cannot be those who are so used to bowing down to man. And I'm talking to you, Nigeria, because there's a fine line between honor and worship. And I am big on honor, but I'm not big on man worship. Because what happens is what you worship, you become like. And what you want to worship is God. And our job as ministers is not to be gods of men. Our job is to be men of God. But I have a holy concern for Nigerian churches in Nigeria, that we've seen so much of the gods of men that we don't know how to be men and women of God. That you're still pursuing miracles. That you're still running around to the next preacher after preacher for signs and wonders and prophetic words, and devaluing the well that God's put on the inside of you. That you're still saying that I have nothing except a small pot of oil. That you have not yet grown in confidence in the anointing that God's put on the inside of you. And our job as ministers was to simply showcase a taster of what's on the inside of you, and to bring to manifestation what God has put on the inside of your spirit. I know you're watching me, and because you feel you don't have a title, you don't have a right, there is title leadership is the lowest form of leadership. At the end of the day, God's going to look at those who voted with their feet, not with their title. God's going to look at those who demonstrated power, not those who talked. God's going to look at those who are seated in him in heavenly places, not seated on a front row seat in their churches. And these are the things that I believe that you need grounded so strongly in your spirit, that God is looking to you to be the heroes of tomorrow. But it's got to take that prophetic call. You can't walk in illegitimacy. You can't walk in a small-mindedness. You can't walk in a sense that others are always going to be greater than you, and somehow you're always going to be less than. At some point, you've got to start believing who God said you are. And so I was looking at the prophetic,
and how the prophetic is called. If you look at Jeremiah, if you want to know what the office of the prophet looks like, it doesn't look like what you read in the New Testament, where it says the prophecies for edification, exhortation, and comfort. That's the gift of prophecy. When you look at the office of the prophet, it's got oversight over a nation. That means if you are those who feel responsible for your nation, I'm not talking about the Bless Me Committee or the Amen Club. I'm talking about the people who are like, I want to be a blessing to my nation. I want to transform my nation. And you know you're called when God burdens you for your nation. When God gives you a burden that's beyond yourself, you know that there is an assignment for the Holy Spirit upon your life. And here is Isaiah, and God says, I've given you oversight. And this is the call of the prophet. I'm going to call you to tear down, pull down. I'm going to call you. It sounded like the entire prophet's job was a call to demolish. If you look at it, tear down, pull down. In fact, let's go there. Let's go there. In Jeremiah, I'm going to open my Bible with you, because sometimes I preach so fast I forget to look at my Bible. Let's go to Jeremiah. And Jeremiah, the second chapter, he says, the first chapter, it says, before I formed you in the womb of your mother, that's verse 5, but I want you to look at verse 9. Then the Lord stretched out his hand and touched my mouth, and the Lord said to me, behold, hear me, I have put my words in your mouth. See, I have appointed you this day over nations. Prophets, do you understand where you sit in the realm of heaven? You sit over nations. That God has given you the nation that you live in right now. And over kingdoms, that's cultures and ethnoses. And he says, to uproot and break down, to destroy and to overthrow, to build and to plant. Hear me, prophets. We don't get to build apostolically until the prophetic anointing goes forth first. Why do I feel like this is a time that God's just affirming to some of you on this who are listening to this, that perhaps, just perhaps, you're not just a gifted prophet. Perhaps you're actually called to the office of a prophet. That perhaps you're not called to just be an admirer and die in the shadow of great men and women of God. That perhaps God is calling you out through the dreams you've had, through the visions you've had, through the stirrings of the Holy Spirit on the inside of you. Perhaps God is calling the prophets out of the cave right now, even in this call that I'm doing with you. And let me tell you what he's doing. The prophet's job here, before the apostles can come in and build anything, you got to pull down. You got to tear stuff down. This is going to take courage. This is going to be a bit of a death walk, because prophets are called to the leaders of nations. And so the Spirit of God is going to cause you to put, he's going to put his words in your mouth. He's going to put words that overthrow kings. Didn't Jeremiah's words overthrow the king? And didn't his words usher in a move of God? Prophets, I'm talking to you, because the Bible says God does not do a thing till he reveals it to his servants, the prophets. Picture this for a moment. What Amos chapter 3 is saying here is that God's hands are tied until the revelation comes to a prophet. And a lot of prophets right now have got their fingers stuck in their ears, and they only want to hear what God is saying for them and about whether they're going to have a nice house or a nice car. And yet God wants you preoccupied with the nation. And I believe that there's a Jeremiah call of prophets rising up in Nigeria. There's going to be a prophetic movement, and the age-old religious church is going to be troubled by it. And there'll be the jealousies of the Pharisees and the Sadducee spirit, because you're going to see grassroots prophets rising up, and they're going to say, where did these people come from? Who even endorses them? They won't even last. And many of them will be resisted, and many of them will be fought against. But the Spirit of God says, I will affirm my words with signs and wonders following. And I believe there's a stirring. I believe there's an awakening of a prophetic call for Nigeria. And the Bible says the job of the prophet is to uproot, to tear down. There's enough in your nation that needs to be broken down. There's enough that needs to be uprooted. There's enough that needs to be destroyed. And we get to destroy and pull these things down
and then the apostles can come in and build. And the powerful thing is we get to build with the prophets, because right here at the end of their call, if you look at verse 10, part B, it says, prophets, you also get to build and you get to plant as well. And this is what we want to do. We want to come in and build. But let me tell you, if a building project is going to take place, there's a lot that needs to be torn down and demolished. And Nigeria, prophetically, you're entering into a season of demolishing. You're entering into a season of tearing some things down. That the Spirit of God says, these are not the things that are of my spirit. You're getting ready to tear down some control and manipulation that's taking place even over you, where you've become the overlords of your own people. And the Spirit of God says it comes from colonial history, and it feels like it's something that's been inherited and passed on, and it perpetrates itself in ministry, it perpetrates itself in the way that we speak, but it also operates in government. And the Lord says that what he's breaking off of Nigeria feels a bit like a national spirit of Jezebel, but also an Ahab spirit that just accepted that kind of control and manipulation. But I feel as though, even as I'm talking, I can sense it so strong that there's an awakening for the prophetic oil. There's an awakening for the prophetic gift. But we don't get to destroy. We don't get to tear down. We don't get to be carnal. We don't get to minister out of revenge. This is, God said, I put my words in your mouth. That means we don't get to go unless he sends us, unless he touches our lips and puts his words in mouth. Remember what he said? I made the speaking mouth. I was the one who made it. But see what I'm saying? Nigeria, we're coming into a building season, a building time. And in order for us to build, there needs to be much demolishing, and there needs to be much tearing down of things that should not be in place. And I heard the Spirit of God say that there were 10 things, and then we're going to look at the anatomy of a builder. What does it take to build in my next session? But what were the 10 things or the 10 areas of building that I heard the Spirit of God speaking about? And then I'm going to jump out of your way. But the 10 areas that I heard the Spirit of God speak to me about is, and I'm going to put them in the words that I heard them raw, but it says, a young radical ministers movement. I felt like there were those who would not pass on the baton at this time, because they saw it as, if I pass it on, it means I retire. And actually it doesn't. It actually means you get to go to a new level and a new dimension in the ministry that God's called you to. Oftentimes when you have children, it's a joy to be a grandparent, because now we're talking into legacy and life going beyond you. And so I saw a youth radical movement. And the Lord said, and I saw the word radical become rebellion, because it was going to be mistaken by those who did not understand that we're in a time of a transfer of powers, that did not understand it's time to walk with the generations, that they were labeling it as rebellious. But these young people have been so clued up because of the World Wide Web that they were no longer subject to the same control and manipulation their parents were. And I saw how their parents had wandered in the wilderness, and how it seemed like they had died, and God was waiting for this generation to rise. And he said, this is going to be the Joshua generation. That's good news, by the way, because Joshua was not part of that younger generation only, but he got to walk with the generations, himself and Caleb. And so we need Joshua-style leadership at this time. We need cross-generational leadership at this time. And if there's not an understanding of the cross-generational leadership, I believe, sadly, the Moseses of our day will not understand this next wave that the Spirit of God is bringing, unless there is that willingness to sit down cross-generationally. And I saw this; these were 10 disruptors that the Spirit of God was bringing to Nigeria. And I saw out of this young radical movement of anointed young people, I saw how the Spirit of God was reviving the book of Acts, where it says that I will pour out my spirit upon all flesh, and your sons and your daughters shall prophesy.
This was a prophetic movement. This was a radical movement. This was healings, miracles, signs, and wonders. This was Jesus in Jeans movement. And it was offensive because it had dreadlocks and tattoos and it had jeans, but it was anointed and the Spirit of God was upon it. And people did not understand it and they ridiculed and they said, how can they minister in baseball caps and jeans? And the Spirit of God was moving upon these Jesus in Jeans generation. And the older generation was saying, wear my armor, wear my armor, David. And David was saying, I was brought up with a slingshot. And it looked rebellious because it was a different method. And if you don't know how to work with the generations, then you can end up like Saul, an ex-anointed, or you can end up like Samuel, a co-anointed, and you can learn to walk with the generations. The second disruptor I saw the Lord bring was a tech revolution and a tech disruption. And it was going to change the way church was done, because no longer were people just gathering in massive churches where they were becoming obsolete in the gathering, because a minister wanted to have numbers over transformation. The Spirit of God says actually that there was going to be home church arising. There was going to be cyber churches arising. There was going to be an entire unchurched movement of people who understood technology and who understood online media and who understood Instagram and Facebook and TikTok and things of that nature, that the pulpits were shifting. And if there was not a technological understanding, that there would not be movement. And I saw how the tech revolution was bringing a disruption even in Nigeria, in the way, and hear me of this, and I believe that somebody's going to hear this who's already, God is sparking your heart with it, the digitization of Nigeria's economy. I saw cryptocurrency becoming the move of Africa as an anti-corruption force. And the Spirit of God says, because of blockchain technology and the things that it would have the ability to do, that it would absolutely disrupt. And there would be those that would fight it. There would be deaths because of it. There would be those who would launch attacks right against it, but you can't delay the inevitable. I saw how South Africa was going to be the leader of the digitization of the economy, but Nigeria needs to speed up and get a move on, that it would not be left behind. And because of the technology and the way it was set up, it was not hackable, it was not corruptible, and money could move with great speed. And so I saw the digitization of Nigeria's economy, even the upgrade in the speed of technology. But I also saw a disruptance in Nigeria calling China to account. And the Spirit of God says, how long are you going to allow yourself to be sold out? How long are you going to allow yourself to be bought? How long, says the Spirit of God, are you going to allow yourself to be manipulated into a place where you become the servants to them, says the Spirit of God? And the Lord says, it's time to awaken, and it's time, says the Spirit of God. And I kept seeing what looked like the Arab Spring. I saw great riots coming out in Nigeria, great riots. And I was praying that they would not be bloody riots, but I saw great riots, and it looked like revolution was abounding and it was in the air. And people were tired of being tired. I saw how people just say, I'm tired. Let me leave the country. But then those who couldn't just got agitated enough that they did not say, let us go back to the good old days. But they said, how can we advance and how can we move forward? Then I saw something interesting. I saw third area building. I saw the word, the Lord says, love and dangerous music. And out of this, I saw the Beatles. I saw Bob Marley. I saw Fela. I saw music that was arising as a disruptive force that was not merely gospel, but it was political in nature also. And the Spirit of God said it had the ability to agitate and to put vinegar on the teeth of corrupt politicians. And the Lord says that I was raising up bold media and music musicians. Love and dangerous music would abound, almost like where you had the Jesus movement of the 70s. I saw a love and music, love and dangerous music was abounding in Nigeria. Then I saw media justice beginning to arise. And the Bible actually says this, in the day of his strength, the publishing of the gospel will be mine.
Almighty. And I saw publication. I saw media like we've never seen it. I saw grassroots media movements rising up. I saw expository media rising up in Nigeria in a great way. And I'm going to teach you in a moment after this in my next segment, The Anatomy. But then I saw I saw journalism rising up as well. That was the fifth thing I saw. I saw the spirit of journalism rising up, the writers, the vloggers, the bloggers. I saw internet blogging going on and Instagram blogging going on, and how this was going to be a mighty disruptor in the midst of Nigeria. Then I saw political activism rising up, and the spirit of God says, here's a warning, do not join the useless social justice movements of the West, says the Spirit of God, nor be swayed, says the Lord, by money under the table from the United Nations agenda. The Spirit of God says, I call you to your national identity as a redeemer of Africa. And the Spirit of God says, so it's time to awaken and shake off the witchcraft that has held you in disillusionment for a long time. And the Spirit of God says, I'm restoring your focus, says the Lord. So I saw political activism like never before. Then I saw deliverance from the spirit of helplessness and hopelessness that had tried to come over the nation. I saw the Lord reviving hope, that there was some kind of movement, Hope Nigeria, Hope Africa. I saw the Lord reviving it in stadium movements of praying and fasting. I saw awakenings where you could not be like the ministers of old who were demagogues and individualistic. The Lord says, you don't get to succeed now without collaboration. And so the Lord says, we're not waiting for me to make relationships happen. The Lord says, you're going to be those who reach out the hand, says the Spirit of God, and create those relationships. So I saw the breaking of old ties and the forging of new allies for Nigeria. That was point number 8. And I particularly saw something happening with China where there was a call to account for China. Then I saw number 9. Like the Arab Spring, and I've already mentioned that, a bit of a rioting taking place, a bit of a justice cry that was coming out of Nigeria that just said, no, this thing needs to end right now. But you're dealing with something that the roots are deep, so it's going to take a bit of a Davidic anointing to uproot things. But the Lord says, here come the prophets. I really believe that. Here come the prophets rising out of Nigeria. Your greatest weapon right now is not going to be artillery and bombs and all the things that they will throw at people in the streets. Your greatest weapon is going to be the prophetic voice that shifts culture. And then finally, Nigeria, I saw a national stadium call to prayer and revival. I saw stadiums being filled with national calls to prayer and revival and humility. And it was a humility that it didn't care which bishop, which pastor's name was on it. It was sons and daughters of God uniting for a national stadium revival move of the Holy Spirit. And I sense that the coronavirus was sent to slow this down. But hear my words, God is going to make the devil pay for it. Guys, I hope that you've heard what I'm saying today in this time. It's a prophetic awakening time. It's a prophetic stirring time. And I believe that there's an impartation coming now for those of you who are listening to me, that there would be an awakening of the prophetic that sits on the inside of you. Father, right now I pray for a stirring. Father, right now I pray for an awakening. Father, right now I pray for a release of the prophetic calling that sits on the inside of those who are listening to me right now. I pray for a prophetic impartation and awakening. I pray that you would place your words on the inside of them like fire shut up in their bones. I don't know why I keep hearing this name, Fabemi. I can't pronounce Nigerian name, but I can see it spelled Fabemi or something like that. I believe that you're going to be one of those who are watching this, and there's an awakening of a prophetic call
call. The Spirit of God says you're not just some drummer or some musician. The Spirit of God says that there is an awakening. There is a prophetic call that I cause to sit on the inside of you. And the Lord says that it's that time that it awakened. That David started as a musician before I made him a king. That you're not dying where you're starting. The Spirit of God says that I'm awakening you. Father God, right now I pray for a prophetic awakening. I pray where sickness and disease has made the calling feel like there's no point. Because like Moses said, I stammer. Whatever it is that's been a stumbling block or a limitation, I pray heal right now by the power of the Holy Spirit in the mighty name of Jesus. Guys, I hope you've enjoyed this message. I hope you've been tremendously blessed. Why don't you go ahead and just pray in the Spirit where you are. Just pray in the Spirit where you are. I believe there's a move of God coming over you. I believe, I feel the anointing right now, and I believe that there's a stirring and an awakening of the Holy Spirit right now, even as you're listening, even as you're watching, that you are that generation that God is raising up to heal the land of Africa. God bless you, and catch up with you on my next session.

miracle. There's another miracle. There's another miracle. There's another testimony. Yes, yes. There's another deliverance. The moon. Get ready for another level of glory. There's yet another level of glory.

Thank you.

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1: Amen.
0: It's so wonderful to be with our listeners once again. I greet you this wonderful afternoon, Wednesday afternoon, and I said, the Lord bless you and increase you in all you're doing in the name of Jesus.
1: Amen.
0: I'm very happy once again to present the program to you this afternoon. Youngsters Praise. Coming from Lapis LM Radio. Quickly, I'll just go about the aim so that we to intimate you about the aim of the program once again so that you'll be blessed. I'm your regular presenter, Sam Stephen. By the grace of God, I welcome all our listeners to this program, our favorite listeners to our program, Young Star Praise. We are happy to tell you all that as you join us today to meet some new upcoming artists. Some of them have been there in the field. Some of them are upcoming. I want to say to you that you'll be blessed by the administration. So relax and feel cool. You can invite your friends to listen with you and you can tell them just to log into Lapilazo Ministries and they will get everything that they need. God bless you. So you can ask your friends and your loved one to log into Lapis LM Radio and you will be indeed blessed in the name of Jesus. Amen. By the grace of God, we have someone special in the house, but before I bring her up to say hello to you, I want to read a scripture from the Bible, Psalm 96 and from verse 1 to 4. It says, oh, sing unto the Lord a new song. Sing unto the Lord all ye heads. Sing unto the Lord, bless his name. Show forth his salvation from day to day. Declare his glory among the ancients, his wonders among all people. For the Lord is great and greatly to be praised. He is to be feared above all gods. I want to say to you, all we are yet to do is to praise him, to worship him, to declare his faithfulness. I love this psalm so much because it declares the greatness of God. Once again, to our beloved listeners, we say God bless you in the name of Jesus. I thought somebody say amen.
1: Amen.
0: I can hear your voice out there saying amen. Let me go straight to the point. This afternoon we have Lady Evangelist Modupe Olushola, known as AKA Awoko Jesu. Ma, you're welcome to this place. Can you greet our listeners and introduce yourself?
1: Good afternoon, ladies and gentlemen. All of us at home and all our listeners. My name is Modupe Olushola, popularly known as Awoko Jesu.
0: You're welcome.
1: Thank you, sir.
0: So if I may ask a question, what kind of music do you sing?
1: I'm into gospel juju.
0: Gospel juju, amen.
1: Oh, juju gospel.
0: Or we call it, instead juju, we call it, you're into gospel Holy Ghost. Amen.
1: Amen.
0: Praise God.
1: Hallelujah.
0: To our listeners, yeah, when you hear juju, don't begin to think otherwise. It's just the name. No. Amen. Praise the Lord.
1: I'm a gospel artist.
0: You're a gospel artist.
1: Yeah.
0: You're welcome.
1: Thank you, sir.
0: So we'll just give you some time, so a few minutes to worship. You can worship from your own or you can worship. Just let's just worship God. Or praise. If you want to take praise, worship anyone you desire. God bless you.
1: Amen.

thank you, Lord. We bless your holy name. We say thank you, Father, for everything you've done in our life. We thank you, Lord, for the life of our listeners. We thank you, Lord, for our country. We thank you, Lord, for our family. We thank you, Lord, for everything you have been doing in our life. We say you.

To our brother, to our Yoruba listeners, dear, I believe worship and praise goes across every tribe and

0: very well. So it's one of my daddy in the Lord that gave me that alias.
1: Okay, your father in the Lord.
0: Yes.
1: That gave you that nickname or stage name, Aoko Jesu.
0: Yes.
1: So to our lovely listeners, can hear it. Aoko Jesu means someone that proclaims, the right word, parrot, but let me say someone that proclaims praise and worship to God.
0: That can sing very well.
1: That can sing very well. Wow, that's wonderful. You're once welcome again.
0: Thank you, sir.
1: How does it feel to be a gospel artist?
0: I feel comfortable. To be a gospel artist is not a easy job, but when you have Jesus, all things are possible.
1: Amen.
0: Amen.
1: I believe to our listeners out there, you may be dear someone or a male, female, you are thinking, how can I come into the gospel music industry? How can I do it? You've heard it. When you have Jesus, He makes all things easy. You're welcome once again.
0: Thank you, sir.
1: What led you into gospel music? Did you start as a gospel artist or did you start as a secular artist?
0: I was born into music.
1: Wow, that was awesome. Was it from the womb? Somebody said from the womb she was singing and they were recording from the womb.
0: My dad was a musician.
1: Okay.
0: Then. So I was born and brought up in music.
1: Wow.
0: Family.
1: So your dad was a musician?
0: Yes.
1: What kind of music does he play?
0: He sang juju music.
1: Juju music.
0: Yes.
1: So that's why he took the juju flute.
0: Then they called it orchestra.
1: Orchestra.
0: Yes.
1: That's wonderful. Wow, you people can hear that. She took from her dad. I think that's a very good one because I remember the gospel, God said something. He said, I know Abraham. He will teach his children my way. Now your father was able to pass it to you. To our parents outside there, whatsoever you are doing, be mindful that your children are watching you. Be mindful that they are there listening to you. Let's pass to our children and the next generation what will sustain them and give them eternal life. Ma, you're welcome.
0: Thank you, sir.
1: If I may ask at this juncture, do you have any album?
0: I have about 6 albums.
1: Wow, that was wonderful. There's no chekere here I could have shaked for you. Six
0: you,
1: albums.
0: Sir. Yes.
1: That means you must have been singing for long.
0: Yeah.
1: How long have you been singing?
0: That's something plus.
1: My goodness.
0: Yes.
1: Wow.
0: Because I did my 25 years on stage in 2014.
1: Wow, Jesus is Lord.
0: Amen.
1: And all these years you have been seasoned, you've been there on the gospel scene.
0: Yes.
1: Wow. Amen.
0: Amen.
1: So, our listeners out here, you can hear from our evangelist, Aoko Jesu. She has been there, so I believe she have not just the inspiration, but I believe she have experience. And maybe before we leave, she might have one word or two to drop to upcoming artists, those that are struggling to come on board. Amen.
0: Amen.
1: All right, can you do something from your own work? Let's hear it.
0: One of my track.
1: Yes.
0: Have mercy on

0: Most wonderful, have mercy on me, O my Father. So if I may ask, what led to the inspiration, or what led to that song, have mercy on me, O my Father?
1: It's a long story, but I have to cut it short.
0: Please cut it short.
1: The reason is that I taught many people music. I taught them a lot. I taught a lot of people. At times they call me a boss of 1,000 servants. At some places, when they saw me, they say, how God come, because I taught many about music. Taught them a lot. Taught a lot of people. So I was wondering what was happening. People that are not even up to me, they are in higher place. So I have to use this music to plead to God that, Daddy, please, have mercy on me. I have to move on. I have to be at the top. That was the reason I sang the, I used the topic.
0: Amen.
1: The title, sorry.
0: Amen. Amen. You may be out here discouraged. You've been helping others to succeed, and it seems you are not succeeding. You've heard from our Lady Evangelist Aoko. Have mercy on me. The Bible says, not of him that runneth, of him that willeth, but God that showeth mercy.
1: Yes.
0: I believe the mercy of God is reaching out to somebody that is listening to us now in the name of Jesus.
1: Amen.
0: I want to say to you, don't be discouraged. Helping others, don't be discouraged. It was after, when Joseph interpreted the dream of somebody's own dream was interpreted. I believe someone's dream will be interpreted this month in the name of Jesus.
1: Amen.
0: You may say the month is almost drawing to an end, but a miracle is coming your way.
1: Amen.
0: You're welcome once again.
1: Thank you, sir.
0: We appreciate you for having you on the stage.
1: Thank you, sir.
0: So how do you feel when you go out with these boys and then, like, you see them, as you said, you have trained so many, you are a leader, and then you go out with them and then you see that, see they are shining. How do you feel, and how do they respond to you?
1: I'm very happy about that. And most of them, let me say, every one of them, anywhere they saw me, they greet me, they respect me, they give me my own respect.
0: Amen.
1: And I'm very happy about that.
0: Well, the first thing I'm going to pick from your word, you say you're very happy about it. I believe that success is when you make somebody successful.
1: Yes.
0: If somebody do not succeed through you, then you cannot call yourself that you are successful.
1: A leader, yes.
0: Amen.
1: Amen.
0: God bless you, man.
1: Amen.
0: So once again, I want to say to you that if you are out there, you are believing God for a platform to showcase what God has placed in you in the gospel music industry, please, you are free to contact us. We'll say the number now. You're free to contact us, and God will indeed bless you and make your work a success.
1: Amen.
0: Don't forget, the purpose of this program and the aim of this program is to promote upcoming artists and performing gospel artists on La Peace LM Radio. That is the purpose. You may be there, you say, well, I've worked for 20 years and nobody have heard my work. This is opportunity. You have no excuse anymore. So please quickly get these numbers, and you can write it down, give us a call, and we'll get you on board. God bless you. 081-365-10857. 081-635-10587. Please feel free to call, and God bless you. Ma, at this junction, I want to know something from you. Tell us and all the people listening to you, when did you start singing? You have said that. But is it really in the school, in the church? Don't you see? Your father sings.
1: In the church.
0: In the church.
1: Yes.
0: Amen.
1: There are times I join my daddy when he is going out.
0: Wow.
1: To his own show. I followed him.
0: Amen. That's awesome. Amen. Have you been tempted to cross over into secular music? And why not? Have you been tempted to cross over? All right. Let's listen to you.
1: Yes.
0: Okay. And why?
1: Because I'm a child of God.
0: Yes.
1: So I won't lie to anybody.
0: Okay.
1: I've been tempted to cross.
0: And why were you tempted to cross?
1: You know Nigeria now, Pastor. You know Nigeria.
0: What's in Nigeria? We know Nigeria. Nigeria is a good country.
1: It's because of
0: Nigeria is a beautiful
1: country. We need to feed our children. We need to feed our children. we need to pay our children's school fees, both me and my husband. So I have to cross, because I don't lie.
0: You had to cross, or you wanted to cross. Amen. Amen. Amen. You say you had to cross, or you're about to cross.
1: But I won't. I can't.
0: Okay. We are talking about, have you been tempted to want to cross over? So you are given the reason. Please get. You know, English can be complicated. She's not saying that she crossed over, but being tempted.
1: I'm not crossing over.
0: So let me put it. Due to some challenges,
1: yes.
0: So she's thinking of, should I go home? But after reconsidering the faithfulness of God,
1: I have to come back to Jesus.
0: She stick with Jesus.
1: Yes.
0: Amen. Amen. You are really blessed.
1: Amen.
0: So you've heard it. There are most of you there. You say, oh, gospel music does not have money. Truly, gospel music have money.
1: Yes, sir.
0: Because the word of God cannot be broken. It says, seek ye first the kingdom of God and his righteousness, and everything, every other thing will be added unto you. Amen. And he said in the book of Isaiah, he said, thou shalt remember the Lord thy God, for he's the one that give you the power to make wealth. Amen. So there is no reason, you are out here listening, there is no reason for you to say, oh, because there is no money, then you're going to cross out. That is why you need to get in touch with Kogan, a gospel music association that gathers believers, train them seminars, give them platform to minister, just like what is going on here now. So you have to partner with them. Then they will show you that gospel music, you have a greater platform, because once you release your music, there are churches here. Amen. I'm also an artist. There was a time I traveled to Abuja and I was stranded. You can't believe it. I was stranded. I just called a bike. I said, well, show me take me to the biggest church in Abuja. He just drove me to a church. The moment I got to the gate, I said, I'm an artist from Lagos. And I showed them my CD. The security man looked at it. He saw the address, Lagos, Sam Stephen from Lagos. He said, wow. Immediately they took me up. I was not planned. I didn't plan for it. They didn't invite me. I ministered that place. I left there with good money. But in a secular organization, it's not possible. Amen. It's not possible. So you are out there. There is no need of saying, oh, I want to cross over. Keep singing for God, and God will keep blessing you.
1: Amen.
0: You're welcome once again. Yes. So our listeners, we love you, and we believe that God will fulfill his promises concerning you all in the name of Jesus.
1: Amen.
0: To our beloved sister, back to you. Who is your best artist? Or who is your mentor?
1: My dad.
0: Your dad?
1: Yes.
0: So he's your best artist?
1: Yes.
0: All right. Though I don't know much about him, but I believe that most of our listeners must know about him. What's his name? And what's his name?
1: He's an old man now. Then they call him JK.
0: JK. Wow.
1: Ojo.
0: Ojo. Wow. So can you do one of his work for us? And let's see. All right. Why she's shuffling to get one of the song, I believe she wants to get the one that people will sing along with her. Amen. Okay, she said.
1: His last album is, he sang it this way.

0: Asami Asha, Talole Duro. If the Lord should mark iniquity, O Lord, we shall stand. Tabani Kasami Asha, Talole Duro. If the Lord should mark iniquity, O Lord, we shall stand. Oreg Badura, Kire Ayoreko Walewa, Kopa Ogo.
1: Wow, that's wonderful. That's wonderful, wonderful, wonderful, wonderful. Your dad must be a great man. You say he's old now.
0: Yes.
1: He still works.
0: No.
1: Okay.
0: He's an old man, 85.
1: 85. Amen. God will strengthen him wherever he is in the name of
0: Amen.
1: Jesus.
0: Amen.
1: What's his name again?
0: J.K. Ojo.
1: J.K. Ojo. Wherever J.K. Ojo is, we ask that God will strengthen him in the name of Jesus.
0: Amen.
1: That's a wonderful song. I don't know what you are singing. Maybe you are speaking in tongues. You know, the Bible says we have diverse tongues. So I believe there are many people out here that may be saying, I don't know what she's saying. So tell us a little about that song.
0: Interpretation. Yes, the interpretation of the music is that, what are you waiting for? You better go and meet Jesus. Pray very well. Pray fervently so that the Lord will answer your prayer.
1: Amen.
0: Amen. That is the meaning of the music.
1: Amen.
0: Song.
1: But is that just... It seems
0: yes.
1: I was hearing...
0: Says something about Psalm 51.
1: Okay.
0: It says something about 51.
1: All right. That's wonderful. So you're out
0: that
1: there...
0: That if the Lord should mark iniquity, who can stand?
1: Can stand. Amen. So you're out here, maybe you are carrying every load of guilt, every load of bitterness, or every load of doubt. When will God answer my prayer? I want to say to you, go to Him, pray, He will answer. There's victory on your way. Don't give up, and God will answer you.
0: Amen.
1: You're welcome, ma.
0: Thank you, sir.
1: At this point, I want to ask you a question. How committed are you to your local church and to the body of Christ? Two things asked. One, to your local church, to the body of Christ. I've come across artists that say, oh, we are Pentecostal. So even if Celestian invited us, say, I'm not going. And I've seen artists from Celestian that say, oh, we are Celestian. Pentecostal invited them, they say, we are not going. So how committed are you to force your local church and to the body of Christ?
0: Sir, I go to all churches. I love Jesus.
1: To your local church first?
0: Yes.
1: What do you do in your local church?
0: I work for God there. I just work for God. I know I'm not working for anybody. I'm working for Christ only.
1: Do they know you as a gospel artist in your local
0: Yes,
1: church?
0: They do.
1: Amen.
0: Amen.
1: Do they support you?
0: At times, yes.
1: They do. Amen. God bless you and God bless you. So what
0: Amen.
1: About the body of Christ?
0: We are all one.
1: So,
0: they love me and they love me, they invite me.
1: Amen.
0: Always.
1: Amen. That's wonderful. That's awesome. She's a blessing not just to our local church, but both to the body of Christ. How was it during the lockdown? What were your experiences? Oh, that reminds me, today marks it one year of the lockdown.
2: NSAS.
1: Okay, the NSAS. Okay, that's NSAS. Okay, the lockdown. How was your experience during the lockdown? What were your challenges? And what impact were you able to do at that period?
0: Then it was not easy at all. It wasn't easy. But the Lord is there for us.
1: Amen. Were you able to impact any life during the lockdown? Or were you able to get any song during the lockdown?
0: A lot.
1: A lot.
0: Yes.
1: Amen.
0: Amen.
1: So, can we hear one? I know that maybe you have not gone to studio to work on it.
0: Yes, but I have a lot. But let me give you one.
1: All right. One to hear you.

0: That was wonderful. Very, very wonderful. Thanksgiving song. You know, during the lockdown, many people were crying, complaining. But I believe one of the secrets of breakthroughs is when we learn how to give thanks to God. I remembered when Domo wrote the song, Give Thanks with a Grateful Heart. He was going through a terrible crisis, but he still wrote that song, Give Thanks with a Grateful Heart.
1: Yes.
0: And Psalm 103, verse 1, says, Bless the Lord, O my soul, and forget not all his benefits. You are blessed, ma, and you're welcome. Yeah. Amen. To all our listeners out there, we want to say to you that you're blessed. By the grace of God, the lines will be open to you so that you can call in. You can ask your questions, not just question whatsoever. You have inspiration or you have something you want that is bothering you. We are here. You've heard her. She's a lady evangelist, and I believe that God, grace and power is working in her life. Amen. And others that are with us here in the studio, even though you don't see them, they are anointed, very anointed. Amen. Praise God.
1: Amen.
0: So if I may ask, what are your future plans?
1: Though I took this music, gospel music, as a hobby, because if not, something else might have gone wrong. But then I believe in Christ. I feel like singing to the end of my life, for the rest of my life.
0: What should our listeners and those out here all over the world, what should they be expecting from you? Maybe this year, before the year runs to an end, or next year? Are you on a new album, or are you...
1: I'm on a new album right now. It will come out very soon.
0: All right. But the ones that you have, if we want to get, our listeners want to get it, how can they get it?
1: We have it in all these, all our shops. We have a lot of it there.
0: Okay, our listeners, you're hearing, you can get it in, what they call it, in...
1: In Lagos or the state.
0: In our music stores.
1: Anywhere you can, yes.
0: In music shops and all those stores. What about you don't get your contacts? Are you on Facebook, WhatsApp, or Instagram?
1: I'm on Facebook.
0: You're on Facebook.
1: WhatsApp.
0: So on Facebook, can they get your song on Facebook or?
1: Yes.
0: All right.
1: Yes.
0: So what's your Facebook?
1: Modupe Olushola. Dupe Awokojesu.
0: Dupe
1: Awokojesu.
0: So once they type Dupe Awokojesu.
1: Modupe Olushola.
0: Modupe Olushola Awokojesu. They get to you.
1: Yes.
0: So our listeners here, you want to get at Dupe Olushola Awokojesu on Facebook. And what about what your WhatsApp?
1: 0832-559908.
0: Can you come again?
1: 080-080-32-55-55-99-08-08. That's my WhatsApp number.
0: That's all. That was our number. God bless you. I believe somebody we call. To our listeners, I want to say this to you, as the name of the program is Young Stars Praise. We told you that the purpose is to raise up young stars, to give them a platform, to give them a voice so that they can be heard. And we trust God, if you are there listening to us and you have it in mind that I want to be a blessing to Olushola, you've gotten a number, or I want to sponsor, I want to support a gospel artist, you have the privilege to do so. You can call in, you can send text, and God will indeed bless you in the name of Jesus. So if I may ask this, how do you sponsor your music? Do you have a sponsor?
1: Not at all.
0: So how do you go about it? How do you... 6 albums.
1: Yes.
0: I was asking the producer some days back, how much do you produce a track? And yet, some of them here in Lagos, they said 25. I was in Abuja. No, I was in Abuja and I asked, I forgot the guy's name, just flipped my mouth now. Okay, Sammy P, that is his name. It's one of the top leading producers in Abuja. And he told me just a track, 250,000. And the Ajayi, I know somebody that produced it for 500. So how do you go about sponsoring that work?
1: I'm still waiting on the Lord. I know God will do it. Because those ones, I did 3 albums for some promoter then. Then the other 3, I did it by myself. That was then.
0: Okay. So you have to work
1: before I could get the money.
0: That is what I want to know. What exactly do you do? Is it just work? Maybe you are just smiling here. You are a businesswoman that can...
1: So, you know, I told you I took music as a hobby. If not, something else bad might have happened.
0: It's
1: so I have a lot of work doing.
0: Amen. Praise God.
1: Hallelujah.
0: I said praise God. God is
1: Hallelujah.
0: Good. God will see you through. I believe sponsors are coming. I believe those that will support
1: Amen.
0: You are on their way coming in
1: Amen.
0: The name of Jesus.
1: Amen.
0: Amen. Amen. So, at this point, by the grace of God, you're going to listen to a song from our album. There's a song from our album. You're going to listen to it, and I believe you'll be blessed in the name of Jesus.
1: Amen.
0: I've listened to her. I've heard her sing on stage, and she has a unique anointing. I believe once you lay your hands on those albums, you'll be indeed blessed in the name of Jesus. My family asks, what has been the response of people in your locality and the body of Christ towards your music? What has been their response?
1: It's not by my power. But many of my people loves me very well. They loves my music.
0: Wow. That's wonderful. Amen.
1: Amen.
0: So in your community, do they know you as a gospel artist?
1: Not very well.
0: And the local churches, how
1: yes.
0: do they celebrate? How do they receive it?
1: They love Christ in Misha.
0: Amen. And Christ will continue to strengthen you in the name
1: Amen.
0: Of Jesus.
1: Amen.
0: Amen. Praise God.
1: Hallelujah.
0: So by the grace of God, I want to say to our able listeners here that La Peace LM Radio, love gospel artists. All we do here is all about the kingdom. If you are an artist here, please contact us and God will bless you and transform your life. Once again, we are glad having you. Modupe Awoko Jesu.
1: Thank you, sir.
0: Live in La Peace LM Radio.
1: Thank you, sir.
0: We believe that the Almighty God will bless you. And to all our listeners out here, we want to say God bless you for giving us your time to listen to her. We believe that God will bless you the more in the name of Jesus.
1: Amen.
0: This program is brought to you by La Peace LM Radio in conjunction with Kogan, Christ United Gospel Artists Associated Nation. It's a body that gathers gospel music artists together and give them a platform to showcase their God-given talents. We want to say to you, to our listeners, God bless you. And to you, our guests, we love you so much. And we say, God bless you in the name of Jesus.
1: Have mercy on

0: 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Be inspired, be informed, as you learn from their mistakes and life choices that the women in the Bible made. 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
1: Rich story from the book of Genesis chapter 24. The woman we'll be studying today is Rebecca. Rebecca strikes me as a woman to be. A woman to raise our daughters to be. And of course, as in the story in Genesis 24, a woman that we would love our sons to marry. Rebecca's name featured in Genesis because Abraham's son needed a wife, and he sent his servant to look for a wife. Now, Rebecca was raised in a house where there were servants, where there were nurses that were looking after her, where there were housemaids, and we can see from the story that she had been trained to take responsibility for smooth running of the home even before she was 20 years old. She came to the well with a pitcher of her own, which showed that children can have their own share of house chores that is appropriate for their ages, and they should own the responsibility of running a house, which is a good dress rehearsal for life on their own. Rebecca was not a lazy girl. She was not spoiled by the presence of maids and servants. Just like many of us have people that, you know, help us at home, it's a perfect example to copy that our children should be well trained even in the presence of helpers at home. Children should play their own role and not to be raised to wait on servants to get things done. If Rebecca was poorly raised, maybe a servant from the house would have been the first at the well that day, and she would have missed the golden opportunity of her life. The story tells us how the servant had reached that well and prayed, "God, please, the first woman who comes to this well, and I ask her for a drink of water, let her be the one, and let her answer by saying, I will give you water, and I will also give your camels." And this is exactly what happened. I believe Rebecca had a healthy relationship with God and with man. And that's why she heard the voice of God prompting her to go to that well that day and be the first there. May our children grow in wisdom and stature and in favor with both God and man. God had prepared Rebecca for Isaac. And I believe that that's what made her to get that destiny call that day. May we not miss our destiny calls. May our children not miss their destiny calls. May we respond to the prompting of the Spirit in good time. Amen. Her response to Abraham's servant's request for water was exactly what he had prayed for. I believe the Spirit of God was at work in her, and she obeyed 100%, going beyond what he had requested to do the extra. God prompted her in accordance to his will. Let's take a pause and describe Rebecca in a sentence. Professor Mopik, would you help us out with your impression on Rebecca?
2: Please. Okay. Yes, thank you very much. I'm looking at the story of Rebecca. She seems a pleasant lady to me. She's well-cultured and courteous, and even she was able to help a stranger out. So can we say that she's an ideal young lady in a sentence? An ideal young lady. Thank you very much.
1: Fantastic. Thank you very much. Sister Kemi, would you like to give us something on Rebecca?
3: Just as Professor Murphy said, Rebecca was cultured, and she was cultured, and she had very good manners. And the response to the stranger was very outstanding.
1: Fantastic. You know, I can imagine a lot of young people miss out on opportunities just by their attitudes. Professor Mope, would you like to give us examples of how people can miss out on opportunities by bad manners?
2: Okay. And like you rightly said, negative attitude. And I think attitude matters a lot in all things. Looking at this present young generation, the way some of them address elders can be very bad. Even attitude to work, when it is poor, it makes them to miss out on some good opportunities. You know, you would have watched them that, oh, maybe I'm going to tell this person about this particular opportunity. But when you see how they go towards the work, then you won't be able to recommend them. Their lack of discipline, even some, their poor dressing. And looking at Rebecca's own, I mean, actually add their lack of greeting people. Because if Rebecca never went forward to greet the stranger, she may not have had that opportunity. Though, however, I must add that we have to be led in just greeting anybody because of security situation in the country. May the Holy Spirit lead them as they do the right thing. Thank you.
1: Amen. Thank you for such a deep insight. Let's go on with Rebecca. Rebecca was a very hardworking girl. She was strong. She had initiative and commitment. How do I know? She offered to draw water from a well for 10 camels. And she wasn't just going to give them water. She was going to give them until they were satisfied with drinking. Let me help translate that to you. A thirsty camel from a journey could drink as much as 135 liters of water. And there were 10 camels. Her pitcher may have been about 10 liters. And that means a lot of trips to the well, drawing the water, filling the trough for each camel. For one camel, that looks like 13 times. And she was going to do 10 camels. It takes a lady with a great heart and strong bones to do this much work and finish it for herself, talk less of a total stranger. Heart was amazing. She hasted. She was prompt in her response to the request from the stranger. She didn't just look at it that, what? Don't tell me that you're asking me to do this. You know, there was a willingness to serve, not grudgingly. And she was the finisher. She could have just, young men with you, why can't they do this? You know, but she didn't. She was internally motivated. I believe she must have been raised that way. She gave them until they were done, until they were satisfied. She was eager to work. What is your attitude to work? How can women and young ladies develop good attitude to work? Sister Kemi, would you like to give us some insight about this? Thank you.
3: The advice is that attitude to work should be built, because most times when the youth are assigned to do one or two things, the body language they exhibit go a long way to tell you their kind of personality. Some even go to the extent of teasing, you know. And such attitudes don't encourage anyone that is around that is living to be a helper to such youth. So what my advice is that at all times, whatever you are given to do, whatever assignment you are given to do it as unto the Lord. Thank you.
1: Thank you so much for such a beautiful insight. May God help us raise young ladies with a fantastic attitude to work.
2: Amen.
1: Thank you, Ma. She was sensitive to the needs around her. She was sensitive to needs of both the servants and even the animals, and she was ready to make things happen to perfect the situation. Wow. She was very courteous, and even as a beautiful young lady, some people get taken up with so much of their beauty that they lose courtesy, but she was a great combination of both. She responded to a stranger as my lord.

0: She kept her chastity, a great value that is being eroded in today's world. She was a virgin, neither had any man known her. What role does a family play in marital matters? Professor Mokwe, would like to hear your insight on that. Thank you.
1: Okay, thank you very much, Dr. Tosin. Just like the question says, I think it starts from the training the child gets concerning marital matters. Because if the foundation be destroyed, what can the righteous do? But if the foundation is there and the eyes of the children are already open to how they go about things relating to marital matters, then there won't be any problem. Because I believe that through that training that they have gotten from their family, the child would have been will be able to know and be sensitive to the spirit on who she opens helps to or who she collects gifts from, so that the child will be able to stand strong in every situation. Take, for example, Rebecca. She was given a gift by a stranger, and the thing she did was to run home to show her family. That means there has been a training that we must see whatever you are given. So there has been an influence from the family on our lifestyle. So I think it boils down to the family and how they have exposed the child to the word of God and expose the child to know what they have to do according to the will of God, so that the child will know that she doesn't have to be covetous, and that whatsoever she does, she should do it according to the will of God. Thank you.
0: Wow. God bless you. Such amazing perspective. Very important. May God help us in our families. Professor Kemi, would you like to tell us about the role of family in marital matters, looking at how Rebecca responded when gifts were given to her? Thank you, ma'am.
2: Okay. Roles of family in marital matters. Family is very important in marital matters. When Rebecca was given gifts, she ran to her family to show them. Girls who receive gifts of men and hide them to themselves at least. Some girls even go to the extent of requesting for the gifts themselves. This is not honorable and it's not for a model for Rebecca. So my advice is this. Family should be involved in marital matters. Or let me put it this way, prayerfully involve your family in marital matters. By the time your family is involved in marital matters, it gives you more honor as a lady, even before your in-laws. And then it is acceptable ritually and before God, because one of God says that honor your father and your mother so that your day long upon the land which you God gave you. So you are going into marriage. Marriage is a land. So that your days may be long upon the land, so that the marriage will be successful and you will have everything that is associated with God's purpose for marriage. You need to give your parents, your family, honor that you deserve in your marital matters. Prayerfully. Thank you.
0: Wow, God bless you, ma. That is very rich counsel, very sound counsel. She that had ears should hear what God is saying to the young ladies. Now, continuing with our story. We have seen that Rebecca has both outer beauty and inner beauty. The beauty of a gentle and quiet spirit is of great worth in God's sight, as it told us in 1 Peter chapter 3, verse 3 to 4. She was sensitive to what God was doing,

and she was ready to step out in faith to an unfamiliar destination, to someone she did not know. For us to enter into God's purpose in our lives, we need this virtue. If you look into Psalm 45, verse 10 to 11, it says, "Forget also thy own people and thy father's house. So shall the king greatly desire thy beauty, for he is thy Lord, and worship thou him." Rebekah was able to comfort Isaac after his mother's death. That took a lot, because as the only child of his parents, and also a child in old age, he must have enjoyed a lot from his mother, and her demise would have been a big blow to him and left him with a dire need for comfort and a gaping space to be filled. She must have had super relational skills, bedroom skills, as evidenced by the king Abimelech, you know, citing Isaac, caressing her. She had good cooking skills. She was able to cook the meal which Isaac's soul loved enough to release a blessing. She had good grooming. She kept her physical body in a very appealing way, that when she entered into a country, the story of her beauty got to the king. She did not underestimate the value of this as a married woman. She had a fantastic relationship with God, as evidenced by her discussing with God about the struggle in her womb. She heard the voice of God. He spoke to her. She must have functioned in other roles in the family with this quality. Hearing from God is a great way to raise a family. I would just like to take a pause here, because this is a very, very rich value that we need to learn from Rebekah. We've seen a lot of great things from Rebekah, and hearing from God is a great way to be a woman, a great way to be a mother, a great way to be a wife. Now, there's one thing that was not so good in the story of Rebekah, and it is her permitting favoritism. Actually, she and her husband were guilty of this. Her choice of Jacob for favorite may have resulted from her knowledge of his prophetic destiny. Now, we know that God does not need our help to bring his counsel to pass. So Rebekah, you know, took things into her hands, and it resulted in a bad story, because her son had to run for his life. There was so much enmity between him and his brother, and he was away from his so loving mother for 20 good years, because he had to stay with her own brother until, you know, I believe he never saw his mother again. So favoritism is one thing that is not a good way to go in a family. And all that we can do to bring our families to fairness and oneness and love, and still, you know, helping each one to fulfill their prophetic destiny is a healthier and safer way to run as a family. I would like to end this story of Rebekah this way, and I pray that we are able to take all the good lessons that we learn, both for us and our children, and for the young people who are to marry. There's so much to learn from Rebekah. And of course, for us married people, we know that favoritism that we see in the story of Rebekah is a no-no. We don't want that. I pray that the good Lord will bless us and enrich us and cause us to look back and thank God that we raised Rebekahs, that we raised women who know the voice of God, who love to do great things for God and great things for people, who will walk in favor with God and man, who will be trained with skills, with good character, with everything that will bring the glory of God upon our lives. I hope you had a great time listening. Thank you, Professor Mope and Professor Kemi. This has been a fabulous time. From Lapis Lazuli, we've looked at women at the feet of Jesus, and I hope you've been blessed. See you some other time. God bless you.

And the one that glorifies Jesus through us is the Holy Ghost. It is the Holy Ghost.

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I'm not ashamed to say it. I tell anybody who cares to listen, the Holy Ghost is my essence. Take him out of the picture. I can't do anything. Remove him from the picture. I'm as useless as you can find. But when he comes in, when I allow him,

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Because wherever you want me to take you to, I can't take you. The only person that can take you is the Holy Ghost. It's beautiful when we all

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That you will be at home, there is no music. You will declare it until every fiber of your being agrees it. In our kingdom, nothing is a waste. My dance is not a waste. Do you understand it? My dance is not a waste. Everything I do, my shout, the lifting of my hands, everything I do is not

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If dance can win a battle, then I use my dance wisely. I don't waste it to just show how I can shake my... If shout can bring a wall down, then I don't waste mine. I use it for a purpose. I use it for a purpose. You have to have purpose to the things you do. Put purpose. Put purpose. If laughter is for a purpose, I won't waste it. You become the fullness. Everything about you, there is no joke. You don't waste your resources. Singing, I don't waste it. There's a purpose. Jumping, I don't waste it. Bible says I will leap over wall. Why will I waste my jump?

the men. 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They don't dance because they think they have gone out of the spirit. But really, the guy that danced in the Bible, or the person that danced in the Bible, that is roped up. He was a girl. Her name was Davida. What's his name?

some of you, let them play one song that doesn't make sense. You will start moving. If the thought of the Holy Ghost does not make you to bubble with excitement, I don't know what else changes you. But you can do a lot of gyrating without the Holy Ghost. But there's no way the Holy Ghost is inside of you that can be contained. You can't help yourself. Have you seen the move of the Holy Ghost? Have you seen drunk people? Do they care? A lot of you are still looking like it's just a word. I cannot do. My life depends on this. So permit me to be foolish before my God. My life depends on it. Everything I do depends on it. Ministry, calling, whatever they say I am, depends on it. Prophecy depends on it. Word depends on it. Revelation depends on it. But I said to you, in our kingdom, nothing is a waste. So you don't dance to feel cool. You don't dance to just look at your friend. You dance with the

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1: You are listening to In His Presence, where the heart of loving God is made known in us. Lapis LM Radio, reconciling hearts to God, the Father, Jesus, Holy Spirit. In His Presence, where the heart of loving God is made known in us. Lapis LM Radio, reconciling hearts to God, the Father, Jesus, Holy Spirit.
2: Who will go for us? Just as in the day of Isaiah, this cry, "Who will go for us?" is still being heard all over the world. You may be wondering who is making this call. It's our Lord. You may be surprised that the Lord who made all heaven and earth is looking for someone to go. After all, He has His angels at His beck and call. And you may be wondering if this call has anything to do with you or me. How about we begin in the temple, where Isaiah describes how in the year when Uriah died, he suddenly saw the Lord sitting on a throne and His train filled the whole temple. Isaiah 6 verses 1 to 9. The vision must have left him awestruck and terrified as he describes how high and lifted up the Lord was, and the heavenly beings, seraphims with six wings that appeared to guard the Lord, singing to each other, "Holy, holy, holy is the Lord of hosts. The whole earth is full of His glory." We are also told about how the posts of the door were shaken by the voice of Him who cried out, and the temple was filled with smoke. And then we read about Isaiah going into a full-scale panic, for he suddenly realized that having seen the Lord in His unclean, sinful state, he was going to die. But no sooner had he thought about this than a heavenly solution was found. One of the seraphim flew to touch Isaiah's mouth with a live coal from the altar and declared his sin had been purged. And then Isaiah heard the voice of the Lord making the call, "Whom shall I send, and who will go for us?" And quickly he offered himself, "Here am I, send me." Now, Isaiah didn't really know where he was going, or who to go to, or why he was to go. Neither did he know what the outcome of this errand would be, but he offered himself. There's something about the word "go" that seems to scare you and I and stop us from answering the Lord's call to go. I wonder if we're too busy with our business, or is our work-life balance a bit skewed so we are too busy to seriously take on any of God's business. Remember how Jesus prioritized His Father's business when He walked the earth? Or could it be procrastination, where we feel we'll go later, tomorrow, and endless tomorrow? Or maybe we aren't keen on the seemingly open-ended nature of the go? Our Lord doesn't seem to write it all out for us so we can decide. Or it could be fear or faithlessness, or even a yes, but not now, which usually really means a no. Just as there is a "everyone who thirsts, come to the water, and you who have no money, come buy and eat. Yes, come, buy wine and milk without money and without price." Isaiah 55 verse 1. And we love and respond to these invitations. So too, there is a definite goal into where or what the Lord desires. Some may say, "I don't know what the Lord wants me to go, where the Lord wants me to go, so that's why I haven't answered the call." Therein lies the crux of the matter. There is a three-letter word that Isaiah said before he began to understand anything about the call. He needed to have his heart moved to say yes in answer to God's cry, "Who shall go for us?" It was this "yes, here am I, send me" that Isaiah said in spite of the fact he didn't know the where or why or how. But yes, it was. Yes to our Lord and whatever He desires, for He always goes with us if we let Him and helps us accomplish all He sends out for us to accomplish. I know that some may feel this is for the highly anointed. Well, this can be no further from the truth. In its most simple state, the Lord puts on our hearts things He desires that we do on His behalf. It may be to join the worship team, children ministry, or simply take a bowl of fruit to the neighbor. It may be the Lord asking you to get to know the parents of the child you normally see when you pick your son from school who seems to have no friends. It might be to strike up a conversation with that really unhappy work colleague and see if you can show some Christ love. The list of what the Holy Spirit tries to prompt us to do is endless. But in lots of cases, we ignore the call and the Lord keeps on, "Who will go for us?" If you notice, I didn't say the call necessarily involved your having to preach the word. That would scare some away from answering the call. It's more about having a relationship with people first, and then tell them how you do life with your God. It's about saying yes to Jesus first, and then with Him, working out the rest. It's about sorting out trust issues with God so you can yield to Him. Our ability to yield to Him enables us to say yes to Him before we know the where or how. There are so many people waiting who will benefit mightily when we respond to the call. There are nations to be disciplined. There are nations to be discipled. There are many that will receive their healing. There are inventions to be done with godly wisdom when we respond to our call. There are generations to be reached and people to be transformed. The choice to respond to the call of God is ours to be made. Some of us have ignored it for years, but I encourage you to step forward like Isaiah did. Also, Jesus has died for our sins, so His blood has washed us clean. It usually involves leaving our comfort zone, which may be scary, but the Holy Spirit promises to be our guide and guard. It may be a roller coaster ride, but we can be assured that we aren't alone. We have the Holy Spirit with us. Above all, we will be partnering with heaven concerning matters that are of great importance to our Lord. The Lord is not usually looking for the qualified, but He searches for those who are available to co-labor with Him and do His bidding. So, dearly beloved, let's arise and shake off the lethargy and all that may be holding us back. Let us be sensitive to the call and answer with a resounding, "Here am I, send me." We will be amazed at what the Lord and where the Lord takes us to. Prayer. Dear Father, thank You for calling us unto Yourself. Thank You for the privilege of serving with You. I yield myself to You. Help me bring glory to You. In Jesus' name. Amen. God bless us all. Mina Bajimov.
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tonight because I learned faith from what Ben Fitzgerald was talking about, a praying mother. And one night, I was in my room, and we were in the middle of a situation, about to be evicted. A lot of you know my story, been homeless before, but we were about to be evicted, and I heard my mom crying in the middle of the night, and I wondered what was up, so I got up out of my bed, and I went over to her room, and I thought she was, you know, going through something was wrong. And so the door was cracked and I pushed it open just to see what was wrong with mom. And the crying that I heard wasn't the kind of crying that I thought it was. She was kneeling next to the bed, thanking God for his faithfulness. Even though she may not see the situation changing, she was declaring.

things over and over because we don't know what to do, though sometimes we do. We sing this over and over because you and I, we were meant for eternity. And for all of time, the angels and the elders have been singing holy and holy, and Jesus never gets tired of the same song. We're the ones who get tired. We're the ones who move on more quickly than he's ready to. And in these moments, sometimes we have to press past the temporary to press into the eternal mindset we were born for. And so we sing it again and again to remind ourselves of the nature of Jesus. This is our God. The one who makes streams flow in the desert. The one who brings you shade in the sun. The one who covers you with his wings. He lets you hide in his shadow. He lets you rest while he wars for you. This is who he is. Sometimes we sing it because we're sure, and sometimes we sing it until we know. But nonetheless, we sing it anyways. We sing of the nature of our God. It doesn't get old.

grateful heart, with thanksgiving and with praise. Thank you for your goodness. Thank you for your kindness. Thank you for your mercy.

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1: Do you ever feel like your prayers are just bouncing off the ceiling? 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
1: Whether you've been praying for years or you're just starting out, this series is for you. 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
3: Well, well, well. Welcome to your regular program on prayer. Today, we are going to be looking into the topic of what prayer points were most important to Jesus. Before we start, I would like to introduce the other participant in this discourse, Dr. Mrs. Mina Bajomo, who is a friend who has become a sister, and she's the co-founder of Lapis Lazuli Ministry. She's married to the other founder, Engineer Femi Bajomo, and is a mother and grandmother. Dr. Bajomo is passionate about Abba, our Father in Heaven. She is a teacher of the Word, a mentor, an administrator, a writer, and a prayer warrior, just to mention a few things. Dr. Bajomo, you're welcome.
4: Very much. I also welcome all our listeners. Thank you.
3: I also welcome all our listeners and declare to each one of you that you will testify in Jesus' name. Amen.
4: Amen.
3: We're very interested in the practicals of our discussions and as such are very interested in praying for you. To that end, please send your prayer requests and eventually your testimonies to +234 703 4371 401. I will repeat that. +234 703 437 1401. So without much ado, I'll just call on Dr. Bajomo. Please open the show, the program, in prayer.
4: Thank you very much, Pastor Olamide. It's such a thrill to be here with you and with all these wonderful people. Let us pray. And so, Father, we are grateful for this access into your throne room, into your love heart for us, into your presence. We give you thanks, we give you praise. that you are Creator God, you are Eternal God. There's no beginning, there's no end. And it is your desire that you draw us in at this time because of what, Holy Spirit, you want to teach us. Thank you, Jesus, that you are bridegroom and that you love us and you adore us. And so thank you for all that you have done for us and blessed us with. And so, Father, for this time together, we ask that you will prosper the time. We ask that we will learn new things that we never thought or knew. We ask for revelation for each one that's here. And we ask that, Father God, you will sanctify our hearts, sanctify the words of our lips, that it will go out and accomplish all that you send it out to do. We ask that this be a time that will count for eternity and that we will all leave here fully filled with you, entered into the fullness of all that you have available for each one of us. We give you all glory and all adoration in Jesus' name. Amen.
3: Amen and amen. Thank you so much. That was a beautiful prayer. Our topic today sounds simple, but actually wasn't so simple because it covers so many things. Because our topic is what prayer points were most important to Jesus. And we know that everything really is important to Jesus. So we considered talking about a few things, and that's what we are going to do. We're going to talk about forgiveness. We're going to talk about seeking first the kingdom of God. We're going to talk about developing faith and trust. And that what that means is really the attitude of asking and believing. And maybe if we have time, we'll talk about humility and compassion. What is clear through all of this, though, is that for Jesus, prayer was and is important. It is a master key that unlocks relationship with the Godhead. Dr. Bajamo, please can you read the following scriptures? Matthew 6:14, Matthew 6:15, and Mark 11:22.
4: With pleasure. For if you forgive others their trespasses, your Heavenly Father will also forgive you. Matthew 6:15. But if you do not forgive others, nurturing your hurt and anger with the result that it interferes with your relationship with God, then your Father will not forgive your trespasses. And then finally, Mark 11:25. Whenever you stand praying, if you have anything against anyone, forgive him. Drop the issue. Let it go. So that your Father who is in heaven will also forgive you your transgressions and wrongdoings against him and others.
3: Fantastic. So please, can you explain what forgiveness is and why it is so important?
4: Forgiveness is our ability to let people go and not hold them accountable or responsible for their actions which may have hurt you. Forgiveness is understanding the fact that it is so important to God that he gave us a commandment concerning it. He didn't give us a suggestion concerning it. He gave us a commandment. And he not only gave us the commandment that we should forgive others even as he has forgiven us. He not only just like we read in Matthew 6, 14, meaning he put forgiveness. He made us understand that our ability to be forgiven is dependent on us forgiving others. He helped us also, you find in Colossians 3:13, that he says we should forgive one another. But he went on to show us by example, which is what Jesus always does, and that's why he really is our model. Because when he was on the cross, with all the suffering, the beating, the shame, the torture, and everything, standing with his arms nailed and his feet nailed on the cross, he said to his Father, Father, forgive them. And then he gave him a reason to forgive us, for we know not what we are doing. And so he died in our place that we would be forgiven. And so having gone through all that, making us understand that this is most important to him, that we then go on and in the same vein, forgive others. Because forgiveness and love go hand in hand together. And he has such a heart of love. God is a source of love. And so forgiveness helps us see that Jesus wants us to come out of the way so that God has a direct access to the person, so that we're not carrying unforgiveness in our hearts, in our makeup, because we were not made to carry unforgiveness. Unforgiveness is like those terrible, is from the enemy that he puts in us. And so Jesus wants us to know and understand that he died in our place. We've been forgiven of our sins. We should go forth and forgive others.
3: Amazing. I also was thinking a few days ago that God, who created us,

0: It's just that you are dropping that issue with the Lord and you are moving on. Because unforgiveness is a huge weight to carry. And it keeps us in prison. You know, they always say, it's not biblical, but it might as well be, that unforgiveness, like drinking poison and expecting the other person to die. Yeah, but it's a really
1: very good
0: major, it's a really major thing to just make sure. And you know, there's another thing that says, offense is never given, so why do you want to take it?
1: Take it. Offense very good. Yeah,
0: okay, so we shouldn't take offense because never given.
1: Yeah, and it's so important for us to realize that forgiveness is important for our deliverance, is important for our healing, and it's important to bring us into a place of freedom. And it releases heavenly blessings. It changes atmosphere. You know, so it's one, it's a weapon we have in our hands that we haven't realized the magnitude of the impact on others. It's so amazing. It's so good that it's important that we learn how to forgive others and to forgive ourselves, because sometimes we are not even able to forgive ourselves.
0: Yes. There's a scripture, I turn to it now, but there's a scripture, you know, Paul is saying we're not unaware of the wiles of the enemy. That where there is unforgiveness, the enemy can use it against us. So on every level, forgiveness is not something we want to carry, which is why Jesus focused on it. And it's not only, I mean, in the Lord's Prayer, it's you know, it's there as well. Anyway, okay, having said all of that, it's important for you to help our listeners to know how to do it right. And so if you could just, you know, lead the listeners in a forgiveness prayer so that they know how to do it properly when they
1: want. Okay, happy to. Now, forgiveness is something that we can go to the Lord at any time, as often as possible. You want to live in a lifestyle of forgiveness, meaning if you know you're hurt, if somebody has done something, rather than push it down, rather than, okay, I'm going to forgive them, meaning saying it without it touching your heart or anything, that isn't really forgiveness. Forgiveness, you need to come to the place where I've learned that I don't want to carry this. And so, Father God, here I am. I want to give it to you. And so you go before the Lord and you are in a quiet place. Settle your mind, come to the Lord, knowing that you're carrying something that belongs to the enemy, not to you. You don't want that in you. So you're coming to bring it to the Lord and you want him to take it. Now also remember that you can do this 50 times a day, just whenever you feel you have been hurt and you want to give it back to the Lord, so that you let the person go. And so, and also remember that the Lord hasn't qualified or quantified hurts. So don't say, okay, that's not important, that's a small one. No, just bring it all to the Lord. Now, when we come to the Lord with it, we come to say, Father God, you come to first acknowledge your pain, acknowledge what you're holding. And so, Father God, here I am. I'm hurting from what so-so-so did. They hurt me in this way. They hurt me in that way. And then you then say, today I choose to hand this hurt to you. So it's your choice. You're giving it to Father God. Now, all the things you said that the person's hurts caused you, it caused me pain. It caused me to lose face with my friends. It caused me

0: anger. It cost me my job. You say to the Lord or Jesus, Jesus, I renounce the lie that you would ever cost me my job. Jesus, I renounce the lie that you would cause me to be angry. Jesus, I renounce the lie that you would ever cause me pain. So you renounce all those things that happened to you. And then you say, and so Father God, I've asked forgiveness for holding this hurt. So even if it's 3 hours, I ask forgiveness I repent of holding this hurt. I let them go. I no longer want to hold them. And so as I hand you all these things, meaning all the things that they caused you, hurt, pain, your job or whatever, as I hand you all these, what do you, Jesus, have for me in exchange? And then I want you to listen. And Jesus will give you something in exchange for that hurt. And that's what heals the wound inside as we let go. So it's not just letting go, but the wound that was caused inside that hurt will be healed. And then you then say, Jesus, I want to bless the person. So you say 3 or 4 sentences to bless the person. When you're able to bless somebody who's hurt you, then you know you've actually given them. You're able to see them and not feel, you know, bad or anything. Then you know that you have let them go. And then you then say, Jesus, could you fill me with your love that I may just enter into that place of absolutely loving you and be a bit still for him to fill you with his love. And then love on him, tell him amazing, what loving things, and thank him. I hope that's helpful.
1: It's very, very helpful. You know, especially the end where you then get to pray for the person, you know. And with me, sometimes while I'm praying, and we remember this, like you say, there's always a prototype in the Bible. That's exactly what Job did. He forgave his friends, he prayed for them, and then he prospered, you know. But sometimes it's when I'm even doing this that sometimes I don't even feel passion for that person. You know how they say only hurting people hurt other people? Because even they are going through something together. You know? And at the end of the day, love conquers all.
0: Amen.
1: Amen and amen. Awesome time. Awesome time. So let's go on very quickly to the next thing we'd like to look at that was close to God's, Jesus's heart. I'll read the scripture. It says in Matthew 6:33, and I know everybody can quote this in their sleep. It says, but first and most importantly, seek, aim at, strive after his kingdom and his righteousness, his way of doing and being right, the attitude and character of God, and all these things will be given to you also. And the idea I love to give about this is when you emigrate to a new country, it's always before you go, right, to get a full understanding of how things operate there, so that when you get there, you can enjoy the best of what that new country has to offer. And I know that I'm saying country, but it's like going to a new school, you know, starting a new job. When you go for an interview, we always advise you to have found out enough about that organization. And it always stands you in good stead. You know, when you are prepared with knowledge about what obtains in that kingdom, then the rest becomes easy. You know that, okay, if you're emigrating from the UK to North America, there's some things that you do in the UK that will be taboo when you get over there. So, for example, you know, I mean, Jesus is therefore saying that, look, I have translated you. You have been translated from this dominion of darkness and sin and horrible things, and you've been translated into my kingdom, the kingdom of Jesus. Okay? What are the things that I ought to do here, there? I've just taken a few examples and we'll talk about them. So for example, I looked at the Beatitude, and I'll read just the first one because they're quite few. I think there's 7 or 8 of them. The Beatitudes in Matthew 5:1-12 tells us how to behave, and then tells us how we will be rewarded when we behave in that way. So for example, it says, blessed, spiritually prosperous, happy, to be admired, are the poor in spirit, those devoid of spiritual arrogance, those who regard themselves as insignificant. For theirs is the kingdom of heaven, both now and forever.
0: Amen.
1: And this is just the first one. It tells you what kind of blessedness you have. You are spiritually prosperous. You will be happy. You will be to be admired if you are poor in spirit. That is, you don't have arrogance. And you know, sometimes it's difficult. You know, people think, oh, I can do this, I can say this because I belong to Jesus. You know, I think I am better than the next person who doesn't know him so well. So these are some of the things that we need to find out. You know, another example is, and I'll read it very quickly, and then maybe you can give us some insights, Dr. Bajomo. Matthew 18:18-20. This is again how to behave. He says, I assure you and most solemnly say to you, whatever you bind, forbid, declare to be improper and unlawful on earth, shall already be bound in heaven. And whatever you loose, that is, permit, declare lawful on earth, shall have already been loosed in heaven. Again, I say to you that if two believers on earth agree, that is, are of one mind in harmony about anything they ask within the will of God, it will be done for them by my Father in heaven. For where two or three are gathered in my name, meeting together as my followers, I am there among them. This is knowing first the kingdom, what it means in the kingdom of God. Because when you know that, then it is easy for you doing those things to get the things that you need to get. You know, it says, if we believe, you know, this is the Amplified. Actually, the KJV doesn't even talk about if it is God's will. It just says if two of you agree. You know, we already know that, for example, as we are here, because we are gathered in Jesus' name, he says where two or three are gathered, that he is there. And so our knowing that God is here with us already has given us so many benefits. And finally, Mark 11:24 says, for this reason, I am telling you, whatever things you ask in prayer in accordance with God's will, believe with confident trust that you have received them and they will be given to you. And this is really talking about faith, just believing. He says once you have prayed, once you believe that you've received it, then you have it. So over to you, Dr. Bajomo, what are your comments about all these things and about the fact that it is important to seek first the kingdom, know how it operates, and all the other things will be added on?
0: Thank you so much, Pastor Olamide. I'll start with seeking first the kingdom. Why? Because we always have to first prioritize God. It's our responsibility to prioritize him. What do I mean by prioritize him? Put him in the first position, in the most important position as the head. That's why the Psalm 23 says, "The Lord is my shepherd. If I've not made him my Lord, then I'm not going to allow him shepherd me." Because there are things we do in a subtle way that stands in the way of God wanting to do things for us. And you see, just like Pastor Olamide said, when you want to go to a new country, you need to read up and know how it operates there. And so there is, and because of our earthly culture that has become strong and is becoming stronger, a lot of things of the kingdom of God are being swept away, one. And also because they're being ignored, they might as well be swept away. And that's what man does. That's why even if it's, and the Lord is showing us here that where two or three are gathered, meaning it's not about numbers. He is almighty. Just one with him is priority. And so it's important that we understand his ways and hold on to his ways. And we will see the outworking of his great and mighty purposes far beyond. Because remember, he is Creator God. Now, what I want to also go into and emphasize, so you can imagine how powerful the marriage covenant is. Because he has said where two agree on something. That's why the unit was made to be one of the most powerful things ever. It had father and mother to come into agreement. Once those two agreed on anything, everything was possible. Because it says here that he gave himself, "I will do it once both of you agree." And you know how hard the enemy works at bringing disagreement between father and mother. And so when the enemy is able to do that, then the children are not able to align with the agreement that's supposed to come from the top. And so it's important that we begin to see the power. And I always say that, like when you go back to Adam and Eve, remember it was Eve that noticed the enemy, what the enemy had done. Adam was busy giving excuses. "Yeah, you know, I was sitting here quietly. You brought this woman. Nothing I was doing. I was okay. You said," I'm just paraphrasing. But the woman looked and said, "It's Satan." And so we are the ones that have that spiritual unction to see. I always say that we are the gate men. Gate men to this family that I'm talking about. We are the gate men to the home. We are the gate men to everything that the Lord, because we are very spiritually perceptive. And so once we know and understand, that's when you're able to do what needs to be done. Maybe it involves stooping to conquer. Maybe it involves letting go of your rights. Maybe it involves 1,001 other things. But you know you will be rewarded. Why? Because he has said, because all they are trying to do is because you understand the Lord's heart. You are trying to get into that place of agreement, even coming in through the back door. But it is called agreement. And even the Lord looks at it and says, "This my wise daughter has entered into agreement, and because of that, I will honor what I said I was going to do." So it's important for us to know what Jesus says obtains in his kingdom, because Jesus also taught us that "I only do what I see my Father doing," meaning I'm totally obedient to however he wants to do it. You know, Jesus could have said, "These people are not worth dying for. Father God, let's use another method, but these ones, you really don't want to do this." But he did it the way Jesus, Father God said. And that is what we are supposed to do, because God's method will always produce God's result. May the Lord help us.
1: Amen. Amen. Is there any testimony you would like to share concerning secret as the kingdom, and all these other things will be added?
0: Okay, a testimony I could share. I have 1,001, but one I could share is I have a PhD, I went to the UK with my family. My husband had a good job and the children. Now, of course, and I had a PhD in my mind, of course, I'm going to the UK, I'll go and work. But you get to the UK and you know it's difficult to work if you have children, because who's going to look after, and this was when the children were very young. And so now I was speaking to Papa about this, and I said, look, there's a school close to my house. Wouldn't it be easy if I just worked there? And Papa said no, that he didn't want me to work. And we had four children, funds were difficult, and the Lord said, made it clear to me that I didn't want you to work. And I would argue with him, and I would say, but so-so-so is working, and so-so-so is working, and so-so-so is doing Jesus and is working, and all sorts of excuses. And Papa kept saying to me, no, no, and no. And then I said to Father God, okay, let me make sure I'm hearing from you right. How about you get my husband to tell me that he doesn't want me to work? And so one day, my husband said to me, oh, wouldn't it be nice if you didn't work? So that when I get away from work, then we can go on holiday together and stuff like that, do things with the children. And so, i.e., the Lord had told me, confirmed for me, through my own method, I said, of getting confirmation. And so I now had a choice. Was I going to be obedient to his way of my running my life? Or was I going to say, no, this can't be true. Everybody else is working. Why don't I work? And so this is where I'm seeking him first, understanding the way he wanted me to do, because everybody's life is different. And it's important that we do it how he wants it done, so that he then gives us the reward from us being obedient to his own process, rather than us doing it our way or copying other people. So it's important that we walk with him, because he knows destination, he knows the way, he knows everything. So why would we, which is what we do, why would we want to do things our way or leave him out of the very, very, of all, it's supposed to be all the decisions in our lives, but very importantly, the most important decisions of our lives.
1: And while you were talking, I thought of a testimony. I, you know, my husband, Hafiza, too, you know, these are too expensive. And I said, okay, let's pray about it. And he was very gruff, and he said, so the next day, I said, let's pray about this thing. So reluctantly, you know, we prayed together. You won't believe it, that that afternoon called the school for something else, and they mentioned my daughter's name and were like, oh my goodness, she said they were going to give her a scholarship. My husband wow. couldn't believe it. It wasn't a week later, he could not believe it. And he said to me, have they sent it in writing? Because it was a French school that maybe you didn't understand what they were saying. But just to say to you that, you know, just what you said, and that's why I think I thought of that testimony, to say that, look, as the women, we are like keepers. We're like the ones watching the gate, you know, and that if we're all together, it doesn't have to be 10 people or 100 people. Oh, yeah. 100 is good, but two of you will do it as well. And the result came yeah. back instantly. And it was true. Amen. It was going. And truly, we sought first the kingdom of God, and other things were added unto. Praise the name.
0: Amen. Amen.
1: I just would like to just pray for our listeners and to just say, Abba, in the name of Jesus, please open our ears and eyes to what your kingdom entails and how to navigate mm-hmm. everything in there, such that in Jesus' name we've prayed. Amen.
0: Amen.
1: And I think this is a good place for a musical interlude. We will soon be back where we will take two more points and then round up. Thank you, listeners. We'll be back in a minute.
2: We bless your name, mighty God. You are worthy of praise. The one who sits upon

0: Welcome, welcome, welcome back. Today, as you already know, we're talking about the prayer points that were most important to Jesus. That's the whole Bible, actually, but we decided to try and just take a few things. So I'm just going to say, Dr. Minna, I think I should say here, I should just repeat the phone number to say that, look, what we're doing here, we like to do the practicals of it, and we have a phone number. You can send in your prayer requests and your testimonies when they come, because we want to practicalize what we're talking about. And the number is +234 703 437 1401. I will take that again. +234 703 437 1401. Thank you. So let's move on very quickly. Dr. Minna, can you please read the next two scriptures, John 14:12 and Mark 16:17-18.
1: Wonderful. So lovely to be back. And this, the first one is one of my favorite scriptures, John 14:12. I assure you and most solemnly say to you, anyone who believes in me as Savior will also do the things that I do, and he will do even greater things than these in extent and outreach, because I am going to the Father. And then Mark 16:17-18, amplified as well. These signs will accompany those who have believed. In my name, they will cast out demons. They will speak in new tongues. They will pick up serpents. And if they drink anything deadly, it will not hurt them. They will lay hands on the sick and they will get well.
0: Amen. Amen. I know that this is really, you flow in these two scriptures, as we all are supposed to, because it says that anyone who believes in me, you know. So can you please give us examples of when you have actually operated in this? I know you have a million, so just one or two.
1: I'm just trying to think of you see the Lord always wants us simply be his hands and his feet. He just wants us to be vessels through which he flows. He wants us to be humble enough to know that of our own, we can do nothing, but he's looking for vessels through which he can do his exploits. And I love the fact that he's looking, he's searching, you know, so if he just sees a heart that, oh, you want to try something? Wow, I'm here with you. And so I'm thinking of any very recent because I'm going to the Father. So on Sunday, somebody came into church and I looked at the person's face, and the person, I could see that they were very sad. And so I felt the Lord prompt me to go and pray with them. They didn't sit next to me, but so I had to go to where they were sitting. And so this was Father God seeing a daughter of his come to worship him, spend the whole time of worship, leave feeling sad. And that can't be Father God's heart. And so all he needed is to send, or he'll always look for somebody who he can send to that person to say, go and pray with the person. And so I'm just trying to simplify that. It's just as simple as that. when we read the Acts of the scriptures, it tells us Jesus said, lay hands on the sick, and he is the healer. And so if I lay hands on him, on somebody, if somebody is sick and I lay hands, then because I'm not the healer, because he is the healer, then he ought to work through my hand that I've laid, wait, believing and waiting. In fact, he says, if when you read the Gospels, Jesus just would command it, the hand or the eye be opened or leg be straightened or whatever it is. And so why don't I try, you know, lay hands? Oh, somebody has a terrible headache in the office. Why don't I just lay hands and say to the person, in the name of Jesus, I command this headache to go right now. And then I say to the person, how is your head? Or I say, how terrible was the pain? In a 0 to 10 scale, with 10 being excruciating pain, how bad it is? And maybe the person said 8/10. And then I say, so now after we've commanded the pain to go, what is it? Oh, it's down to 3. Wow, it's so good. Okay, let's just command once more for it to go. So all I've done is try to unveil the simplicity of this command that Jesus gave us, because he put it on himself. He says that anyone who believed in me, why would I believe in myself? I can't do anything. Who else out there do you want to believe in? He says, believe in me. Okay, Jesus, let's do this together. He said that we'll do the things he did, which we can see in the gospel. He did a lot of healing, and then greater things in extent and outreach. And so the Lord has blessed Lapis ministry with healing rooms, with prophetic rooms. People come from any part of the world. Once a month, they're open for an hour and a half on the last Friday of the month, and they encounter Jesus, and they're healed, and they receive amazing words that impact their lives. So what am I saying? I'm saying that it's a stepping out of the boat to try the word that he's giving us, his word. The Lord doesn't want us to test him, though sometimes he says in the Bible, test me now, you know. But I'm just encouraging us all that we all have the same Holy Spirit. There isn't a junior Holy Spirit. We just have to believe that this is possible. I'm not saying here that everybody I pray for gets healed. No, I'm not there yet. I like to think I'll get there. Maybe when I get into eternity. Oh, there's no sickness in eternity. So before I get to eternity, I pray, you know, that that will be. But for now, I'm simply going to follow the instruction I've been given, love with a heart of compassion, and lay my hands and ask Jesus, command just as he's told me, or pray, you know, as he's told me, and let him have the opportunity to bless his people through you and I.
0: Amen. Hallelujah. You know, you were saying that we just need to step out of the boat. I remember a testimony from, I think, a year or two ago. I was at the airport, and I was walking behind this woman who seemed to be limping just a little, just a hint of a limp. And in my mind, I decided I'm going to pray for this woman, stepping out of the boat. And when I
1: got yes.
0: And I said, was it good morning? I can't remember. She remembered me from somewhere. I didn't remember her, but she remembered me. And of course, that made it easier. I could then say, please, can I pray for your knee? That this knee is such a bother. I prayed. I helped her to carry her bag because she was an older woman. And I thought that was that about that. Until somebody said, do I know so-and-so? She's looking for me. She wants to tell me something. So I said, okay, send me a number. To cut a long story short, apparently she had been giving the testimony up and down, they say. And she said that after I prayed, that before I had prayed for her, a few weeks before, she had had to spend a lot of money finding out what was wrong with the knee. And they had told her she would need to spend £20,000 for knee replacement. And that, can you believe that a few days after, the pain went completely. I thought, amen. Had to. do any kind of knee replacement or any kind of thing, you know. And the joy she says, I've been telling everybody. You know, just the saving her of the money, the saving her from the excruciating pain it was. Why wouldn't we do what Jesus says we should do? He's already instructed us. And so it's really important for us to do it, you know. Original, just do it byline. But honestly, it was just Jesus who says, just do these things that I've said you should do. And
1: yeah,
0: there's one for you. Praise God. Praise God.
1: Hallelujah.
0: And come finally to something that was most dear to the heart of Jesus. And you know, at the end, because right at the beginning we talked about how we were going to look at forgiveness, you know, we were going to look at forgiveness, we were going to look at seeking first the kingdom of God, we were going to look at developing faith and trust, that is the attitude of asking and receiving, and finally humility and compassion. And I think this final bit covers absolutely everything. I'll read it, Mark 15:15-16. And he said to them, go into all the world, preach the gospel, all creation. He who has believed in me, baptized, will be saved from the penalty of God's and judgment. But he who has not believed will be condemned. And I know that this is one of the things we're doing, because Jesus says we should go and tell everybody about him and lead them to him just as we can. And as somebody said today, I listened to a message today that says, some of us will plant the seed, some of us will water the seed, and some of us will harvest. And so, Dr. Bach, I'd like you to go into the world and tell, just a minute, to tell people the good news of Jesus, and then to lead them to salvation, and, you know, have them say a prayer, and then we will round up for today.
1: Lovely. You see, the Lord, we were created by God, by Jesus, by the Holy Spirit. Jesus was there from the beginning with Father God. And God said, let us make, and the Holy Spirit was there. And they said, let us make man. And so here we are. And then we know what happened, that Satan came, the serpent came to bring sin into the world through Adam and Eve and all that. So we know about all that. And so that's what caused the separation of man, because we have a holy God. Until God had another plan to bring his son Jesus as man, and who went through life without sin. And then, because there was the rule that anyone who sinned would die. And so you and I slated for death. And we were in the kingdom of darkness. And because Jesus died for us in our place, we were translated into the kingdom of light. And so you and I are baptized as we've grown up. The Lord has brought us to know him, and his desire, his heart, is that all should be saved as they come to know him, come and be baptized. We should be saved from what? The penalty of God's wrath and judgment that we owe. And he says that those who believe will not have to go through that punishment. We will not be condemned. We will be saved. And this is the good news. The good news is that we were on a path of destruction and death and penalty and sin. But we've been taken by, because of Jesus, because of the sacrifice of Jesus that we have accepted as our own sacrifice, we have been taken into the kingdom of light. And so our baptism takes us into death and out with Jesus, because that's what he came. He came to, he was resurrected and ascended into heaven and sitting there, sent the Holy Spirit to be with us, to journey with us. And we also will die and be resurrected. So that is the good news that we, you and I have. That is the good news, because as we come into a knowledge of knowing him, as we come into a knowledge of our salvation, we walk, it's like opening the door up, going through the door for salvation, and we walk with fear and trembling as we walk with him through our life journey. And so it is important to Jesus that we let everybody, this is what is available. We don't have to stay where we were and undergo judgment. We can get into a love relationship with Jesus. He is our bridegroom. We are his bride. We are loved by him and adored. He's done everything that we need to walk in godliness. Father God has provided everything we need. We have the Holy Spirit to help us on a day to day. And not only to help us to walk with him, but also to be vessels through which the world is open to the fact and the knowledge that Christ has died for us. We don't have to die anymore. We are now in his kingdom. We believe him and have entered and enter into his kingdom. And so I'd just like to invite anyone out there who has not been sure about this, who has not understood why it's called good news, who has never thought of making an intentional acceptance of what Jesus did for us on the cross, who has been confused about, am I a churchgoer? Am I a Christian? Am I just a churchgoer? It's not being a churchgoer. It's as you give your life to Jesus, as you invite him into your life to take complete control of everything in your life, and you accept, Jesus, you died for me. Thank you. And so first we accept that Jesus died for us, that he has paid the penalty for our sin. We believe that he is the one who is going to carry us through, who we believe in the we believe in his death, in his resurrection, and in his ascension. And we have confessed that we have sinned, we have done evil, and we now come wholeheartedly, opening our hearts to him and asking him as our Lord, the Lord of our lives, as our Savior, the one who is saving us from all sin and all penalty, and receiving his hand as we enter with him into his kingdom. And so join me now as I say, Father God, thank you so much for loving on us and drawing us away from the kingdom of darkness, for introducing us into yourself, receiving us that have been sinners, but who you have opened our eyes to, who you have convicted us of our sin today. And today we say, we want to follow you. We accept you as our Savior. We are grateful for your death, your resurrection, your ascension. We are grateful for your precious blood that cleanses us from all sin. And we enter with you into your marvelous kingdom. Father God, I hand you my life and I put my hand in yours. And I say, would you take me in a journey with you into all the amazing things you have for me. Take me into a good church where I can learn more about you. Give me the ears to hear from you, to listen to you. Give me patience to walk with you. Give me a heart to be obedient to you. Surround me with friends and others who will teach me more about you. But above all, bring me into such a closeness with the Holy Spirit to guide me. Thank you, Father God. Thank you, Jesus. Thank you, Holy Spirit. In Jesus' mighty name, we have prayed. Amen.
0: Amen. Praise the name of the Lord. And I just want to congratulate you if you are one of the people who has said this prayer. And say that please let us know that you said this prayer on that same phone number, +234 703 437 1401. And like we already prayed, please find a good Bible in church anywhere near you and begin to fellowship with them. What a wonderful day. What a wonderful day. What a wonderful time in God's presence. It's like we should just stay here and talk about Jesus and talk about Jesus. You know, when you were saying the prayer, I remember when I said that prayer a few years ago now. And the peace that fell upon me almost like a blanket, such that Everybody who saw me asked, "What happened? What's up with you?" So it's such a beautiful thing to do. Thank you so much. And thank you to all our listeners for having followed us through all the different programs we have had on. God bless you all. Bajomo, please just close us in prayer. But again, before that, I just want to remind us that please, we expect you to send in your prayer requests and your testimonies. Not to belabor the point, I will say the number again, +234 703 4371 401. It's just for WhatsApp messages, so please just send WhatsApp messages to this number. Thank you very much. Dr. Please close us out in prayer.
1: Thank you so much, Pastor Olamide. This has been an amazing time, like you say, in the presence. Thank you, listeners. So let me pray. Papa, thank you. Thank you for your love. Thank you for your grace.
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0: Dr. Tom met Randy Clark in 1999, the founder of Global Awakening, and began traveling with and for Randy the following year, bringing his church members along to encounter the supernatural with them. In 2003, while traveling with Global Awakening, Tom had an encounter with the Holy Spirit that changed the course of his life forever. Bringing over 40 years of ministry experience as an educator, church planter, and pastor, Tom is now the executive director and overseer of the Apostolic Network, ANGA, and international speaker. Traveling over 3/4 of the year, Tom Jones carries a healing anointing, a passion for revival, and the Father's love. Tom and his wife Brenda have been married for 43 years and have 2 children, Christina Kyle and Brian. Christina is married to Clay Kyle. They have 2 children, David and Kami. Tom and Brenda currently live in Cleveland, Tennessee. Please make welcome the Executive Director, Overseer of the Apostolic Network, Dr. Tom Jones.
1: We have a group of people. We have the seeds of something that I think is going to continue to grow. And so I'm excited about what God is going to do here. My theme, as Charity's already mentioned, is divine encounters. I've been fascinated by that subject. And it didn't come together until I was writing my doctoral thesis and writing my spiritual autobiography, as she mentioned. And I began to think back, and I remembered my very first divine encounter. It happened with my grandfather, and I was very young, maybe 6 or 7 years old, and my grandfather was the greatest man of God I've ever met. I've never met anyone like him. He was illiterate. He couldn't read or write, but he spent 30 to 35, 40 minutes every morning on his knees praying, and then at night on his knees praying. He did it year after year after year. If you were visiting my grandparents, everything came to a stop while Grandma and Granddaddy prayed. And he was just this man who loved God, and he actually knew the Scripture. He remembered things that he heard, and he remembered what people taught. I don't want to get too far off sidetracked here, but where my grandparents used to live, the house is torn down. There was no running water, no electricity there. You can picture what it looked like, and it was way out in the woods in South Carolina in a little small country town, and I had 3 cousins that went out to visit where the house was, so they found where the house used to be, and they found where the pasture used to be, and the old well used to be, and they kept walking because they wanted to find where Granddaddy used to walk and pray. He also had a place he'd go and walk in a circle and pray. And they said everything was grown up. There were briars, there was brush, there was everything there. And said all of a sudden they pushed through in this circle where Granddaddy used to walk, and it was like a golf course. Said it was the most amazing thing they'd ever seen. Said when they stepped into that circle, said the power of God hit them, all 3. They fell to the ground and couldn't get up. And so I don't understand it. It doesn't make sense in the natural to me. It still makes my mind want to go tilt. But somehow my grandfather prayed open something in that area that God still honors today. But I was at a camp meeting service with my grandfather, and at the end of the service, I mean, it was, I don't know if you up in the north know what an old-fashioned southern camp meeting looks like. It's wild as it can be. And it was from a very conservative Pentecostal denomination. The women wore their hair up in a bun, and you know, that where they shout and they run, and the women, the hair would fall down. It'd be really long, and it'd be like a whiplash. It'd put your eye out if you weren't careful. It would be that kind of a service, and the choir's on the stage singing. There's 5,000 people there, and there's these big wooden altars down front that's where you went down to pray through. You couldn't just raise your hand, you were getting saved. You had to go down and pray through. And so somebody's beating you on the back saying, hold on. Somebody else is beating you on the back saying, let go. And you didn't know whether to hold on or let go. But they were going to pray you through. That we're going to make sure that you got it and you got it good. And so I'm down front standing with my grandfather as a young boy, and he doesn't say anything to me. He picks me up, stands me on the altar facing all this chaos that's out there. And he said, "Son, tell me what you see." And I did not know what my grandfather meant. I didn't know what he meant. I mean, I was used to the kind of chaos that we were seeing. But I looked over to my left, and I saw this bluish, greenish, grayish ball of smoke, a haze. And it wasn't like a fog that we've seen, where we've seen the glory come in and fill the stage. We've had that happen. This was compact, and I watched it as it moved. It moved from the left to the right, and as it got to people, people just started dropping on the floor. Didn't have catchers because nobody knew that what was going on. And I explained to my grandfather, I said, "Granddaddy, here's what I see." Now, undoubtedly, he had already seen it. Now, I didn't see this in the spirit. We didn't have language for seeing in the spirit. You either saw it or you didn't see it. I mean, we didn't know anything about seeing in the spirit. You either saw it or you didn't. And I saw it with a natural eye. I saw it as clearly as I can see you. And I described to him what I saw. And he said, "Son, I wanted you to see what the glory of the Lord looks like so you would never forget it." And I have never forgotten what the glory cloud of the Lord looks like. And I have a promise. I always tell people, I have a promise that I'm going to see that same cloud. And the picture the Lord gave me in the 80s was I was standing in a building, and everybody was standing, and that cloud rolled in from the back, and it was like people were getting hit with a baseball bat. They were falling forward. And so it wouldn't hurt my feelings if it happened here. I think it would be great for the glory cloud to come, just roll in and catch everybody off guard. You all of a sudden find yourself looking up thinking, "What just hit me?" And so undoubtedly my grandfather had seen that. And that was my first really supernatural divine encounter. And it created in me a hunger for something supernatural. It created this desire in me. It impacted

my life to the Lord, one of my good friends and came to me and he said, Tom, this is just another phase you're going through, because I was trying to win him to the Lord. And he told me, he said, I'll save you a front seat in hell, because that's where you're going to go. And unfortunately, a few months later, he died skinny dipping in the river with his girlfriend and drowned, stepped off a ledge. And I've never forgotten it. And I still to this day, I say, Lord, I hope at the last moment he cried out to you. But so even that experience changed my life. And so I've had, and the kind of encounter I'm talking about is not just a casual falling in the floor. It has nothing to do really with the shaking and those kinds of things, which it does involve those things. It's something that's beyond just the normal experience with God. And I've only had a handful of those experiences in all of the years I've been in ministry. And I've been in ministry since I was in my 18 years old. And so I haven't had a lot of them. I've had a few of them. And the last one that really was significant took place in my life in Brazil in 2003. And it really changed the destiny and the direction of my life. In fact, I would not be doing what I'm doing today absent that encounter that I had in Brazil in the basement of a four-square church that lasted for hours and hours and hours. And unfortunately, I don't think I'll have time to tell you about it, although it's a fascinating experience. But I want to share with you some things about an encounter and really highlight, since this is a healing school, the connection between healing and having an encounter. I want to begin with just this statement that I don't have a slide for. It's from a book that I'd gotten out of Australia, written by a man by the name of Peter McHugh, and he says, encounter is the key to spirituality. Without ongoing experiences of God, we are reduced to systematic theology, performance-enhancing motivation, and a leadership organizational structure borrowed out of any successful corporate boardroom. Lack of encounter makes us vulnerable to a paradigm that can never glorify God nor experience the sheer, unadulterated enthusiasm of the Holy Spirit. And he begins to talk about the importance of having ongoing encounters with God. And so this brings me to the teaching that I want to walk through. This is my desire, is that you encounter him.

0: I'm glad to have on FB Chat this week. Our guest for the week is Dr. Mrs. Yemisi Adeyemi-Biro. So, Mrs. Adeyemi-Biro, you are welcome to FB Chats on Lapis LM Radio.
1: Thank you.
0: I'll just introduce you, and you can add more to whatever I have missed. So, by introduction, for the benefit of our listeners, Dr. Oluyemisi Adeyemi-Biro is a family practice physician with over 20 years post-graduation experience. She trained as a specialist in family medicine at the Baylor College of Medicine, Houston, USA, board certified, and also had some years of training in obstetrics and gynecology in the UK. That's a mouthful always. As a fertility expert, her pregnancy rates following treatment cycles is comparable to international standards. She has a working knowledge of IVF clinic procedure with an internationally certified ISO environment. She has participated in research work geared towards the enhancement of the outcome of assisted reproductive techniques procedures. Her areas of interest include the polycystic ovarian syndrome and rejuvenating ovarian function in those with diminished ovarian reserve as seen in older women and younger women with premature ovarian failure. Dr. Yemisi Adeyemi-Biro is committed to provision of high standard medical care and active involvement in community health services. Having gone through the journey of infertility herself, before being blessed with two beautiful grown-up children, she is able to work with her patients through the fertility process from that perspective and help them process the complexity of their options. This allows her to bring a great level of personal attention to each of her patients and the art of ART, that's assisted reproductive therapy, continues to be one of her greatest life passions, as evident in the relentless efforts she puts into helping her patients attain the ultimate goal of a pregnancy, motherhood, and parenthood. Her professional medical experience covers jobs in the UK, USA, as well as Nigeria. She's a member of the American Society for Reproductive Medicine and ASRM and the European Society of Human Reproduction and Embryology, ESHRE. Wow. Have I missed anything out?
1: No, absolutely nothing, but
0: is there anything to add?
1: Just the polycystic ovaries, because I guess it was mouth twisting for a non-medical person. Polycystic ovaries, yes, and that's just it.
0: Okay, excellent. So, thank you very much for coming as a guest. From your CV that I've just read, you must be a very busy person. So it's a pleasure to have you spend some time on this chat with our listeners. Now, Yemisi, just by way of starting, I know that I've actually mentioned a lot of things and it might sound like Greek to a number of non-medical professionals. But in your journey, you must have, of course, started with the general medicine, MBBS, and all this. And you've moved on to this specialization. And I know you do a lot of things in the kingdom space. What can you say has sort of shifted your areas, your urge to go into this particular specialty? Has there been anything that the Lord has done to move you into this particular area?
1: Thank you. How do I address it? Thank you, Mr. Bajomo.
0: That's anyone, just say.
1: Thank you very much. thank you for having me on this forum. I feel very privileged. Thank you. And I'm always happy to speak about my journey, especially my fertility journey, and then my journey as a specialist in infertility. So I'm very grateful. I'm thankful you have for inviting me to this platform. So I'll start off with the question you said was, how did I get myself into this specialty? Is that correct?
0: Correct, yes.
1: Yes, well, like I've said over and over again, right from an early age, right from the time I was about seven, from what I can remember, I've always been a very imaginative person. And I can remember our house then in somewhere in Yaba, where I would be in the garden imagining all sorts of things. And like I said, at about 7, 8, I used to imagine myself being a doctor. I never thought of anything else. And I used to imagine myself helping people that couldn't have children and have conversations with myself. I imagine then it must have been the Holy Spirit, but I didn't know who. I just used to have imaginations and conversations. And I would imagine myself helping people that couldn't have children, and all of a sudden they would have children. And then and I somehow had a burden for my parents' friends, like my mom's friends that didn't have children. I always wondered why they didn't have children. And I would kind of say a secret prayer in quotes. Whether I knew what I was saying, I don't know, but that's fine. As far back as then, it had always been laid in my spirit that was what I wanted to do. So I believe God orchestrated it, and I eventually found myself in my medical school, but I never thought of anything otherwise. I always thought I'll do medicine. I guess it might have been influenced by my background, because my parents were in that field, but I never thought otherwise anyway, like I said. So after doing medicine, I thought, yes, I'll go into obstetrics and gynecology, which I did. I had my medical school in Lagos University, the University of Lagos. Luth. And then went on to England immediately after I finished. And I started my residency in obstetrics and gynecology. And then I got married in the middle of my residency. And immediately after that, they transferred my husband to America. So I was forced to go with him to the States. And I thought, okay, I'll continue with obstetrics and gynecology in America. However, I started doing my exams immediately, and immediately got into a family practice specialty. So I just continued. And when I had the option of changing to obstetrics and gynecology, I thought not. For two reasons. I thought I should finish one thing at least rather than change. I mean, and then I thought after I had finished my family practice, I'll go on to do, you can do a subspecialty in obstetrics after finishing a residency in family medicine. So that's how I got into family medicine, and then after that, I happened to get jobs in infertility hospitals. And I knew it came to me naturally. I was so passionate about it, and everything somehow came to me naturally. It was as if, like they said, when God calls you and you answer, he equips you. He kind of equipped me for that which he wanted me to do. So that is how I got myself into the infertility. I mean, that's what I always wanted to do, but somehow I was navigated, or how would I say? I just found my way into where God wanted me to be, I believe.
0: Okay. I like the story about you in the garden thinking and the Holy Spirit giving you some revelations and things like that. So that means that right from when you were young, you already knew about the Holy Spirit. So how did God, Jesus, and Holy Spirit, when did they start to impact your life?
1: Okay. I would say, I was born into a Christian family. I'm sure a lot of us were, but we didn't really have a thorough understanding. We used to go to the church and do the regular things. I'm not quite sure I knew it was the Holy Spirit I was talking to at the time. I'm sure I didn't know what it was, but it was with time, as time went past. And I'm sure it wasn't until, even when I got in my teens, I started knowing that there was indeed a God, and it was a God who could hear and listen and answer prayers, because there were some things that happened. I would pray about things that I thought were absolutely impossible, and then God would show up and it would happen, and I was like, wow, really, indeed, there must be a God. But I didn't put God into the Trinity. I just knew God as God, as one God. And although I knew there was Jesus, but if you understand, it wasn't broken down the way, it is understood now, how the Trinity is understood. So it was like, okay, there is God. And even when I heard voices and I prayed directly to God, although I knew there was Jesus. I don't know how to explain it, but it wasn't as, I didn't have that much understanding at the time, until finally I gave myself to Christ officially, probably in the early 90s. And that was when I knew, I had proper understanding of what it was to be born again and what it entailed. And then I knew the Holy Spirit, the person of the Holy Spirit was after that.

0: connection between prayers for healing and actually the professional type of healing, or even if it's not for healing, of seeing results in your type of work. How does prayer come into it? Or is there any way, is there any space for prayer in your type of work?
1: Oh, most definitely. It's nice to know. I feel very privileged to know that we doctors, all we do is treat. It is God that does the healing. So we treat, God heals. And the difference is so clear. I remember I went through clinics where we were not allowed to talk about God or prayer at all. Through where we were limited, but we could mention one or two things, and then you could pray with any God that you wanted. So a clinic where, to my clinic where I had the liberty to pray freely. And the difference is very clear, even in the results we get. Because health involves the spirit, the soul, and the body. So it goes a long way. What you imagine, what you do, what you think goes a long way. It has come to the point that even people in different religions, when they come to our clinic, they've heard that we pray and the prayer helps. Sometimes they would ask, because I don't lord myself on people, I would ask that, do you mind if I pray with you? And usually they would say yes. Most times they would say yes, almost all the time, regardless of what religion they practice, except for one or two instances. But most, if not all instances, they have always said yes. And the difference is very clear, even in our success rates across those three different examples I've given you. Where you pray, because your mindset goes a long way in your getting the results. So if you believe you've been, and God heals, it takes over when you give the process to him completely. That's what I've seen, and that has made a difference even in the outcomes of the results.
0: Okay, so what does a routine in your clinic look like in terms of the prayer aspect? Is it a formal thing, or you just say it informally, or how does it work? Your staff, how do they key in into this aspect of your profession?
1: Okay, we've made it, so every morning since we start, since inception, we pray. We have all the staff come together to pray. Of course, there are one or two missing at times, and over the years, when we've gotten busy, sometimes we missed it. But even if there are only two people, we always make sure there's a prayer altar burning at all times. So they always pray at the beginning of each day. So then, sometimes when after the consult, a first consultation, as led, I would ask for us to pray. And definitely once I've scheduled them for treatment, I always just pray and decree things that by God's grace, this cycle will be fruitful, it will go smoothly, there won't be any complications, and we'll have babies out of the cycle. And I always try to do that. And then definitely before and after embryo transfers, that we always pray. The actual embryo transfer, we always pray. And then the lab on their own do their own prayers. The embryologist, as she's injecting the gametes, I know for sure that she normally, usually they do their own prayers and they are praying, because you know the embryology lab is our powerhouse, in quotes. God is the real powerhouse, but the powerhouse for a fertility clinic is the embryology lab. So it always has to be full of the Holy Spirit and prayers. And each time, even during the procedures, regardless of what, we are playing gospel music. We are making sure the music, even in the lab. I remember when we were in our old building, we now started playing the music in the lab itself.

0: And surprisingly, the fertilization rates and the output was much improved. It was amazing. We couldn't believe it. So while they play their own music, we play our own music, but we keep playing gospel music all around the whole clinic. So that's how it works.
1: I like the part about gospel music, and I don't know whether you've listened to Lapis LM Radio before, because it's a 24/7 Christian radio station, and you have teachings and gospel. So that's just my way of letting you know, because it's something that like, I just put it on. Good.
0: Sprouts, yes, because we have speakers everywhere, so that would we could introduce that into the practice as well.
1: Excellent.
0: That teachings and
1: now let me ask, because your clinic is almost like a faith clinic from what you've described.
0: Yes.
1: Are there instances that you have some patients opposing to this method of clinic, for instance, where prayers are at the forefront or at the background? Are there instances that you've seen opposition from some of your patients?
0: Oh, that's, yeah, thanks for that question. Actually, even when, as you come into the clinic, we have inscriptions on the wall and different things. So it's we are not ashamed for what we stand for. So, but as God will have it, we have patients from all different religions are coming. So we kind of try to use it as a kind of evangelism, not that we actively evangelize, but from what we do, they see and things like that. We have not, hardly have I had any opposition to prayers. In fact, there was a day I was so tired, and I was about to do an embryo transfer on somebody from another religion. And I had told the nurse, because usually I'd ask the nurse to say the prayer before the transfer, then I say the prayer afterwards. And I was saying, look, I'm so tired, just let's go on. I'm sure she's not even interested anyway. So I just mumbled something. And I didn't know she was looking at me, and she heard. So as I was just about to start, she said, Dr. Biro, I hear you pray, and it works, and you haven't prayed for me. So, I mean, and so it's hardly do we get opposite. The thing we find most important is it is root to just, we don't load ourselves on people. Like I said, I usually will ask formally, do you mind if I pray with you? Well, I'm going to pray in the name of the Lord Jesus Christ, if you don't mind. And they usually will say, no, we don't mind. We've heard about the prayers. In fact, some will say, that's why we came here, just because we've heard about the prayers. We want to pray. Please pray. Please pray. You know, so we hardly ever, even with people with different denominations, they actually come and they even ask, like I give the example.
1: That is very interesting, because you are upfront with it. And the kind of clinic that you run, I know there's a lot of professionalism in the results, but it's something like signs and wonders as well, if you understand what I mean. Because it's something that probably people are sort of desperate for before they come to this kind of a clinic. And they're expecting some, almost like something like a miracle.
0: Yes.
1: And prayer, when you now pray and you get the miracle, then it's like you said, people might not want to say, well, whoever you've prayed for that enabled that result, we want to know that person, even for people, because there are some Christians who are not really sort of in the world itself. They're just probably nominal Christians. Have there been occasions where, as a result of what they've seen from your method, they've asked to actually know Christ more?
0: Yes, we've had some cases where we've actually led people to Christ. And like I forgot to mention, actually, after each positive pregnancy test, it has now become a habit, because I had that covenant with God that wherever I am, I would kneel down to say, to praise him. So I've always warned them that please don't tell me results when I'm in awkward places. So now it has become a habit with everybody. Once we hear a positive result, everybody is going down on their knees. So it is almost like, I mean, that is the thing we do now. And also with each positive pregnancy test, we do praise and worship.
1: Wow.
0: It got to a point that we were almost like a church. It was almost, it was praise and worship, praise and worship. I mean, so we had to clone people together sometimes to so that we won't keep, sometimes in a day we can do three if we do the tests differently. So we try to, but for each pregnancy test, we do praise and worship.
1: Fantastic. That must be a clinic to behold. And I'll look forward to coming to witness some of those things in your clinic.
0: Yeah, very well.
1: Now, you talked about praise and worship, which is very interesting. I believe that you not only go to church on Sundays, but from what you've described, you must have an active parts in some kind of ministry. So what would you say is your own kind of calling? Because, you know, we have apostles, we have prophets, we have evangelists, we have teachers, we have pastors. Which one will you say describes you best?
0: Well,
1: as a gifting.
0: I would say it would be between being a prophet and teaching. Because I receive words of knowledge and I hear from God a lot. And also I believe I teach also in different, so I think it's between prophecy and teaching.
1: Okay, so if I can now say prophet EMC. So prophet EMC, because I've just changed your title as we go along with this discussion. What would you say you have passion for? And is there time to be able to do this Christian passion alongside your work? How do you manage the two? Because I'm sure the work is demanding. And we know that for prophets, particularly people who hear words of knowledge, and if we are teaching as well, teaching takes a lot of time. How do you balance your time between this?
0: Well, I realize the importance of putting God first, but I must say that over time, the work really became extremely busy. And I would say my prayer life suffered for it a bit. So this lockdown, I would say, was a blessing, because it kind of brought things back into perspective and made a lot of us reevaluate and rethink on how we could do things. So how we can do things. So now, even when the lockdown has, even after the lockdown has completely eased off, I don't believe I would want to operate the way I was operating before, so as to give most of a lot of time to God and what he has sent me to do. So like you asked, what did I have passion for before? I have a lot of passion for just worshiping and praising God. I just love to be in his presence, I just love to be in his presence. So I've always loved, I love conferences where God is, where the Holy Spirit is and where God is. So like Pastor Michelle had said that my own call, a lot of my calling would is to network a lot of people, to bring people together and a lot of networking and not actually doing the things per se like a pastor will do and a teacher or stand in front of the podium, but to organize things and to network. So there was a time God placed in my heart to do those conferences, but I did them in a very small scale, in a very small scale. And I remember there was one I went with Senior Mina, Mrs. Bajomo, we went together in Holland when we lived in Holland. And I remembered the prophecy on her. I even wrote it down. I've always promised I'll give it to her. Where the pastor then had told her that she was a prophet and that she would start a big ministry that would go worldwide. And all that is happening now, as we know. And she's a really blessed woman. Like I've always said, if anybody needs wisdom or need advice, I would just direct them to her. Because she's a woman of God and she has a lot of wisdom.
1: Thank you very much. I'll make sure she hears and listens to this so that she can know the prophecy that Prophet EMEC had from another prophet about her. You mentioned Prophet Michelle. Who is Prophet Michelle?
0: Michelle Boherman. She's a lady. We used to go to Aglo Women in Netherlands, and she visited that meeting. So it was the meeting she had given Senior Mina a prophecy, and she had given me a prophecy as well. So we invited her to Lagos. She's a woman of God. She's a prophet. So she came to, she's been to Nigeria about twice now. So she came. She's a prophet for nations, basically, but she's a very powerful woman of God.
1: I know that in terms of conferences and worship, you know, you are sort of, you have your favorite worshipers, and you seem to know a lot of them. So where did that start from? This is your love for worship. And do you actually go out and do worship conferences, or how do you go about sort of enjoying this, your passion for worship?
0: Well, I guess like God says, he puts things in your life that he connects you with such people when he knows that you have that thirst and passion for him. So I think automatically you tend to attract those people, because I'm somebody that likes real worship and people that worship God in spirit and in truth and no pretense, no entertainment, but real worship. And so somehow I can listen to a CD and I will know that, yes, I need to meet this person. And I start looking for the person until I find the person. And sometimes, like for my 50th birthday, all I wanted was worship. Praise and worship. And so I brought together all the people that I know are real worshipers and like to worship the Lord. And so I guess it's just an automatic attraction. And I believe God just orders your step. So far you put things in his hands, it just orders your steps to find those people.
1: So what is your favorite worship song, if I may ask?
0: My favorite worship song.
1: Do you have a favorite worship song?
0: You know, there's one that I really like. Look and Live, My Brother Live. Look to Jesus and Live. I love that. And my brother in the Lord, Nathaniel Bassi, sang it in one of his CDs. And it just blew. It connected my spirit to straight away, the way he sang it. So I really love that, and I like the Holy Spirit Carry Me. You know, the one Nathaniel just sang. I like it.
1: It looks as if all the ones you are talking about are Nathaniel Bassi's song.
0: Well, because I know he's a real worshiper, and I really enjoy his songs. I really Same do here. Enjoy his songs.
1: Okay. And now, just probing further. You like worship. You like prophecy. In terms of Bible, are there some special Bible passages that sort of, even when you are working hard and you are working in the clinic, because we will have some special Bible passages that sort of lead them on, and they sort of, under any circumstances, once they read that, it sort of ministers to them. Is there anyone that you can tell us is your favorite Bible passage?
0: I would say, like, I use it a lot for my patients also, that the Lord's thoughts for me are of good and not of evil, to bring me to an expected end. So his thoughts for me are of good and not of evil, to bring me an expected end. So I use it to encourage people in that anything you are going through, just that's the way I'm able to overcome things that are beyond me and are above me and things I cannot cope with. That's whatever thing I'm going through at the moment, I know God's thoughts for me and his plans for me are of good and not of evil, to bring me to an expected end. So if I'm going through this thing now, at the end of the day, good will come out of it, or he has a better plan for me. So whenever we have a failed cycle, for instance, that is what comes to me, that it didn't work now, don't worry. God's plans for you is to bring you to a good end. So if it hasn't worked now, it is for a reason. He has better plans, or he has other plans. So let's just take every day as it comes, and I'm able to deal with that circumstance or situation. So it is my favorite passage.
1: Are there particular situations in your journey of life that you can say that things were going in one direction and the Lord turned it into something else? And what would you say, are there situations you can sort of give to us?
0: Yes, I'll give you.
1: Examples.
0: Okay, I'll give you one in particular, my infertility journey myself, because I was married for 6.5 years before I had my own child. And it was tough, but most of the time I was in the States, like I said. So I was doing my residency, which was very, very tough. It was hard. So at the time I was kind of distracted, but still it was tough because there was a monthly reminder. And eventually I tried this IVF process twice in America and it did not work. And I remember I cried like I could have died when it did not work the first time. It was a horrible experience because I was so sure that after I did IVF, I would get pregnant and have my babies. And it didn't work. No, first time it didn't work, the second time. And then we had to move. We were transferred back to Nigeria. I was in a bad place at the time because I thought, for some reason, I thought the only way I could have children would be IVF. And I came home thinking, I didn't even know they had IVF clinics in Nigeria. I had no idea. I just thought, okay, I couldn't go back to America for the next 2 years because of the kind of visa I had. So I just thought that meant I wouldn't have a baby for at least 2 years. I just assumed that it would be from IVF and nothing else. And as God would have it, the very month that I came back to Nigeria, I started fasting and I was praying and talking to God like he was right in front of me. And I pleaded, I said everything to God that, God, you have to move. And that was the month I got pregnant on my own, without IVF, without anything. So it's amazing. That's one of the experiences that has made me know that indeed there is God. But I believe that I went through that journey for a reason, for this that he has brought me to do. I mean, the task, because when patients tell me that when they are crying and they are so broken, and they say, you don't know what I'm going through, I say, I am able to tell them, I know exactly what you are going through. And like 2 Corinthians 1:3-4 says, it says, praise be to God and the Father of our Lord Jesus Christ, who comforts us in all our troubles, that we can comfort those in any trouble with the comfort we ourselves receive from God. So you go through some things for a reason. And I think the reason I went through all that was a preparation for this that he has called me to do, so that I would know how it feels.
1: Like they say that when God gives us a mission,
0: yeah,
1: or a vision, then the Lord gives us provision.
0: A mission or so, a vision?
1: When God gives us a vision, then he gives us provision. Now, yeah, Missy, so you have two lovely children now.
0: Yes, I do.
1: And how has parenting them been, particularly when it comes to the spirituality that is so deep within you?
0: Well, as everybody knows, this generation is a generation of grace. So, well, I'm doing everything as much as I can. I want them to see by example. They know that the first thing in my life is God and nothing else. So at least they can see, and we take them through, and we try to have fellowships with them at home, family fellowships, family, we pray with them, we do everything we ought to, like they say, train a child the way of the Lord, and when he grows, he would not depart from it. So you can only do as much, and also in the place of prayer, we continue to pray that they follow that path that we follow, and I believe they would by the special grace of God. So,
1: is there any advice you will give to this generation that you say is a different generation apart from your own children? What would be on your heart to share for them, for the next generation? Because we know that it's a different generation, and it's a generation that they sort of, there are so many distractions. So what advice do you give to this generation?
0: Well, the advice is that they need, as parents, we really need to take time out to continue to pray for this generation. Then this generation, they need to know and realize that there's God in everything, including even the sciences and technology, because they seem to want to separate God from every other thing that is happening. They need to realize that the source of all things and of all knowledge is God. And also there's a frenzy of everybody, they want to get rich quickly without sacrifice. In everything, there ought to be a sacrifice. And there's a process to life, which they don't realize. Everything needs to be, they feel everything is fast. Technology goes beyond even spirituality. All those things are old-fashioned and everything. But my advice is that they need to realize and know that the source of all these things is God. And if they can lay everything at his feet, then everything will fall into place for them. And not to separate our work with everyday life. Everything comes as a whole. So that's the advice I would give.
1: Okay. You live in Lagos, and what strikes you most about a place like Lagos And in terms of a faith journey that the city itself is going through, is there anything that strikes you particularly about this city? Well, and if you were to advise probably people in leadership, what would be your advice to them?
0: Well, as you know, the place is saturated with churches, and I would say that it goes beyond just having churches, and also those churches need to be linked even to the government. Like it's been like times in the times past, it was the churches that advised leadership as to what to do. It was the prophecy and what they heard from God that would determine the way the government was run in times past. So I still believe it's still the same God. And I believe that there should be that link between the government and the churches, the spirit-filled churches. And also, this lockdown has made us realize that it goes beyond a building. We need to do things that in unity, like there are too many denominations here and there, and people feel they are better than the other, and things that are absolutely useless that don't do anything to the body of Christ, they play so important. So I think this time of lockdown is for a reason. Like we all know, people that are spiritually sensitive know that it is a time where God is resetting our mindsets to know that, first of all, you don't need to go to a big church to have an intimacy with God, because a lot of us have lost that intimacy in our running around and going everywhere. So it's good to know that, for one. And then I think it is telling the churches something as well, that they need to know and to readjust and do things the way God wants things to be done.
1: So if you, as somebody who hears from God and gets words of knowledge, I don't want to put you on the spot, but I know prophets, they get prophecies just like that. Is there any prophecy that you want to share, either for the nation or for Lagos State? Is there anything that the Lord is saying to you right now about some kind of prophetic word or prophetic message?
0: Well, I know it's been laid in my heart a lot of times, especially based on other prophecies that have come out. I know for sure that there's going to be a new Nigeria, and it is only God that can bring it to pass. No human being can, because we're in a state now that it's not a state where we want to be. Like if it was the case of Lazarus, where they said he stinketh, we're in that kind of state. However, God was still able to raise Lazarus, regardless of what happened, regardless of the fact that humans, even his sisters, had said he was thinking and there was no hope. But I know for Nigeria, there is hope, and God has a plan for Nigeria, and he's working on it. And he's going to turn things around in a mysterious and a miraculous way. And we are going to witness that new Nigeria. That's one thing I know for sure. How he will do it, nobody knows. But he's going to do it, and we're going to be amazed. That's one thing I know.
1: Okay. One last question. Because we want God to expand his kingdom, particularly in our country, Nigeria. So are there things that you think enable this expansion of God's kingdom in Nigeria? Because Nigeria is a very huge country, are there things that you think can enable this? And if there are things, are there parts that you consider you want to play as a role to have this happen?
0: You see, like when Senor Mina and I used to get together, we used to be very concerned about, is it called legalism, or the different denominations, how everybody thought, well, it's the same. It's one God. We need that unity amongst brethren for us to be able to move forward and gain that respect apart from anything else. Because there's too much division. There's too much amongst brethren. So we need to, in order to be able to move forward, that unity and love has to be topmost. So like what Lapis Lazuli is doing is one of the ways where you bring everybody together, and where you are, when the spirit abounds, you don't know the difference. You don't know if the person next to you, you don't really care what denomination they are from, but you are worshiping the same God. So that goes a long way. And I think that is one of the ways. And I'm sure even all these denominations, this lockdown has made everybody rethink. I'm sure there's going to be a change even in the way everybody operates. Because I believe there's going to be a change in the way everybody would operate, and there'll be more unity, there'll be more love amongst brethren.
1: There's a lot of persecution of Christians, particularly in some areas of the country. So what would you think other Christians should be doing to sort of support these people who are being persecuted in some of the other parts of the country?
0: I think we should not be silent. First of all, apart from, we need to have special sessions where we pray particularly for them. And we take time out, we fast, we pray, we have vigils for them. And then we need to get through to the government. So we shouldn't stay silent. Because if it was our own personal problem, I'm sure we wouldn't. So I think we have to take it as a responsibility and a burden to go out there and make ourselves obvious and not just sit and be silent and pray silently. I think outside praying silently and doing your own bit silently, I think we need to be more obvious and we need to be more vocal, and we need to go out there and show that we support them and something needs to be done.
1: So it is you are in support of a gathering of Christians coming together and praying for the persecuted ones, and even raising a voice to the government for the government to be able to see that this has to stop in a way. Is that what you are advocating?
0: I believe so. Yes, because like somebody says, you need to raise altars that are burning in the different things, in our different institutions, in our different areas of work and things. So I think one needs to raise an altar and make sure it is burning and be very vocal and go out and go for it and make sure that you are obvious and this is how you feel, and you show what you stand for and why you stand for it.
1: Okay, thank you, Dr. Yemisi Adeyemi-Bero. Is there any other parting words you have for our listeners as we bring this chat to an end?
0: Well, one thing I forgot to mention, sorry, is that we have a fellowship every month for where we invite pastors to the clinic as well, because you asked about how we incorporate Christianity into the medical. So that's one of the things we do. And then my parting word is, like I had said, please, you cannot separate your career life or any life from your spiritual life. They go hand in hand, because sometimes a lot of us drop everything. Once we've gone to church on Sundays, that's the end. You drop it and you continue from there and do other things. But you can, they are a package, and they need to be incorporated. And by God's grace, God will help us once we show that that is the plan. That's what we want to do.
1: Thank you very much, EMEC. It's been a pleasure having you on this chat. And I'm sure our listeners would have benefited from a lot of passion that you have for the kingdom, and particularly how you have taken your spiritual life into your profession in the marketplace. So thank you very much for all the things you've shared, even some of the personal things that you've shared, because I believe this will be testimonies for other people to learn from and to learn from your journey. So thank you so much. And I wish you all the best. I wish you more successes in the clinic. One of these days, I'll come for one of your fellowships in the clinic to enjoy and participate in what you do as well. Okay, so well, thank you very much.
0: Okay. Thank you very much, Senior.
1: Thank you. God bless you. Okay.
0: God bless you too. Thank you. We'll invite you to the next fellowship. It's a Zoom fellowship, so I'll invite you.
1: Thank you very much. It's been a pleasure.
0: Okay. Thank you very much. God bless you too. Thank you, Papa.

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Now is the time to press in. Now is the time to press into the Father. Ekapaya no sata. 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Today is for pressing in. Radabakapaya. You have to become the miracle. 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

you. 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Take position. Take your position in the spirit realm. Take your position. For you to matter in the physical, you have to take your position in the spirit. For your words to matter in the physical, you have to take position in the spirit. The spirit is a location. You can take your place in the spirit. You can rise from the ordinary and take your place in the spirit. And you will open your mouth. Demons will bow to you. The devil will bow to you. Because you speak from a position. You speak from a position. The devil is not afraid of makeup. The devil is not afraid of fine face. He's afraid of people, armies, who have taken their position. He's afraid of people who knows how to deal in the spirit. In the spirit. In the dead of the night. He knows how to deal in the dead of the night. That's who the devil is afraid of. Listen to me. We heard yesterday. We are fighting from victory. He introduced that so that you will go to sleep on those matter. It is sorted. But remember what we said about David. David has a heart that seeks after what God is seeking for. That's the difference. If you want to matter in the physical, your currency is not naira. Your currency is not dollar. Your currency is not pounds. Your currency is spirit. Are you listening to me? Whether you belong to God or not, mankind deal in the spirit realm. Whether you're on God's side or not, those who are not on God's side, that are with Babalawo, they deal spiritually. They attack you in the spirit realm. They attack your dreams. They are not in your house, but they know what's going on in your house. Because there are several means to the spirit. Alright? So you cannot. God has done everything. Jesus has done it. Now is your time to take position. If he calls you a son, you have to take your position as a son. If he calls you a son, you have to take your position as a son. If you are hearing me, I'm not saying daughter. Because those that are led by the Spirit of God are sons of God. Son means maturity, not gender. Do you understand me? So for you, the lady thinking, are they talking to me? If you want to take your position in the Spirit, you have to be his son. And if you want to be his son, you have to do what? Take your position in the spirit. They can't be calling you son of God and you are still acting like a baby, like a stranger, like you don't know him. Are you listening to me? The world is wicked. You have to deal from the spirit. Those that you are going to get contract with, one debate. Don't be fooled. They are in one court or the other. Do you understand me? They are not coming. They are not dealing kindly. They come for war. You to come for war. Don't go there. You don't pray. You think they will hand it over to you. How? How? Some people want it tied, Jessile, for the same thing you are looking for. Want it by any come for the same thing you are looking for.
But you have the life of God in you. You have the Spirit of God. It is not the spirit of somebody that God made. It is the Spirit of God Himself, the Holy Ghost. Same Spirit that was in Christ Jesus lives inside of you. That Spirit teaches you all things. Scripture says you have the mind of Christ and you know all things. If that Spirit will lead Jesus into the wilderness, how do you think you would deal without that Spirit? Who is telling you you can be a Christian without the Spirit? And if you are here, you don't know how to pray in the Holy Ghost, it's a good time. Start by closing your eyes and saying, precious Holy Spirit, if you have received Jesus, fill me up. Don't look, what are they saying? What are they talking about? Kini rambada koshate is our language. Chinese people have their language. Yoruba have their language. Edo have their language. French, they have their language. Spirit, we have our language. Can Spirit speak their language in this place? Hey! Hey! Can Spirit speak their language in this place? You should not be shy of your language. You should not be shy of your language. And if you don't yet speak that language, say, Holy Spirit, fill me up. Close your eyes if He helps you. Focus on Him. He is the one that can fill you. Until you are filled with the Spirit, until you are led by the Spirit, you are not a son. You are not a son. So don't look about. Say, Holy Spirit, surrender to Him. Say, fill me up. Fill me up. Fill me up.

You search everything. So I need you, Holy Ghost. I need you, Holy Ghost. I need you, Holy Ghost. I need you, Holy Ghost. I need you, Holy Ghost. You have to desire him. You have to want him. You have to want him more than anything, more than anyone. I need you, Holy Ghost. I'm swimming in the ocean of the Spirit. I'm pouring, cause I am filled to overflowing. We are swimming in the ocean of the Spirit. Pray in the Holy Ghost, pray in the Holy Ghost. We are pouring, cause we are filled to overflowing. Say, we are swimming.

You got

Holy Ghost, you intoxicate me. Holy Ghost, you intoxicate me. Holy Ghost, you intoxicate me. Holy Ghost, you intoxicate me. Holy Ghost, you intoxicate me. Holy Ghost, you intoxicate me. Holy Ghost, you intoxicate me. Holy Ghost, you intoxicate me. Holy Ghost, you intoxicate me. Tell him!